0: And now here's your host, Michael Anthony. And congratulations on your 30th anniversary, Michael.
1: Well, thank you, Bill.
0: You're quite welcome.
1: Bill, you're here.
0: Yeah, actually I am.
1: Ladies and gentlemen, everybody thinks I'm the one who starts the show off every week in the sense that I'm the host, or I'm your host, Michael Anthony. It's actually Bill McIntyre, who I often give credit to on the air. And wow, here he is. He's with me tonight, live on the show for the first time ever, actually. I do my math on this.
0: Yeah, it could be.
1: It could be. Well, you're a very important part of the show, Bill.
0: Hey, a great 30 years for you. It's been a great 30 years for you. So many people love the music, and it's really cool that you keep it alive.
1: Thank you. First of all, just getting this music on the air is very important to begin with, the jazz and the American Popular Songbook. And I asked years ago, well, gosh, it's almost 25 years ago, I'm sure, that I asked you to redo my intro, and I wanted to reword it. In fact, Sean Lynch was the original, but I changed the style of my show a little bit to become more jazz-oriented, and I said, I got to have that authoritative yet friendly voice of Bill McIntyre, who has really been the voice of this station. He's done so many liners and jingles, and of course, let's not forget the host piece, Long Island News, of course, on Fridays. Yeah.
0: You know, I always wanted to ask you, Michael, how you got so many famous people to talk with you on the phone.
1: Well, it started out when I pitched this show 30 years ago, obviously. One of the things I wanted to do, it was to have because I love not only listening to the music, but I love to get the stories. So I try to entertain and educate. And I said, before the show even started, I said, I got to figure out how to get guests. Now, 30 years ago, the internet was around, but barely, particularly the older artists and jazz artists were not really on the internet at all. There's really no websites. There was barely any information on anybody. The World Wide Web wasn't all that wide at that time. So I still had to go through the old school ways of trying to get a hold of people. And while I eventually started to contact some clubs when I would find out certain people would be in town, I really started out by going to the libraries and getting phone books from different states, and also the old Who's Who books. And in fact, the first guest I ever interviewed, Frankie Lane, was through a Who's Who book that I found at the public library, that the contact in there, even though it was from the 60s or 70s or whatever it might have been, was still a legit contact for a society or management or whatever it might have been. And I literally typed up a letter and wrote it and sent it in. And I get a call back from Frankie Lane a couple of weeks later at my house. It was just a surreal moment for me. And started the whole thing. And then luckily, as the internet and I got the show took off and I was able to get more associated with the clubs and venues like Westbury or Blue Note and Birdland. And so I was able to reach out to those people via the phone and they would put me in touch with the guests. And in fact, in some cases, like Frankie Lane, Frankie was good friends with Joe Stafford and good friends with some of the other people, and he put me in touch. I'll give you Joe Stafford's number. She'd love to talk with you. So that kind of thing. So it kind of snowballed. And then eventually the internet, of course, became really easy because you get in touch with people at the websites and reach out to management. But that's how it started. And as it kept happening, I just wanted to do more and more interviews, and we really did a lot in those days. It just about every other week we had a guest on. So that made me happy because I think the listeners were loving it. I think we were keeping their legacies alive. And learning their stories, you know, and I know that's been a big selling point for the show all these years. And I know you are a fan of this music, and I know you fondly told me so many times that your late mom, of course, was a big fan of the show as well.
0: My mom used to sing with a big band, so she knew all the singers. I tell you, when they come on the radio now, or when somebody sees them in a movie, and I actually know the name, they're astounded at, you know, which is wild. I hope you have a nice audio collection of a lot of these folks that you got to interview.
1: Well, I do. I've preserved all the interviews, every one of them, though a couple, I have them all. Some are a little bit lost in a sense. I forget where I put them as I ran out of ran out of some space and I had to start boxing things up. I used to have everything so organized, it was ridiculous. But then I just ran out of space and then you start stacking things. And then I said, well, I got to get rid of this stack, so let me put it in this box and I'll close it up. And then the next thing I know.
0: Oh, my.
1: But I got it all. It's just a matter of reorganizing, and that's a job I have to do. That's going to be a major undertaking, but I got to do it. Anyway, but yes, it's been, I've been blessed. And having you, It's always a pleasure to see you at the station and talk with you, because you're a very important part of the station as well. Besides doing, as I mentioned, this week's Long Island News, you're our voice here at the station. You've worked with so many of the other hosts and do things for us here.
0: I'm happy and proud to have been part of your show for all those years. I didn't realize that much time went by.
1: I've been, the more I keep reminiscing with everybody here, the more I realize that everybody is close to the time that I started working here, because I start losing track myself. I thought you came in around 2003 or so, and then you were telling me, I think it's 98, 99, or 2000.
0: Yeah.
1: And I'm like, I said, no, you got to be kidding me, Bill.
0: Hey, we're having fun, though. Obviously, we're having fun. That's why time went so fast.
1: It is. How can you not have fun with this music?
0: Yep.
1: And you're a great musician yourself, by the way, ladies and gentlemen. Bill is a wonderful drummer who does a lot of rock and roll mostly, but he loves his jazz music too. So he's, everybody's influence, like the likes of Buddy Rich. We know that. You can't escape
0: it. You know what? A lot of the good rock and roll drummers were actually jazz drummers. Charlie Watts, Ginger Baker, those guys all started out in jazz.
1: Yeah, and Dave Clark said he was Buddy Rich was his biggest influence. Yeah, I mean, it's hard, but that's what they were growing up on, right? The older rock guys, So,
0: exactly.
1: It is that way. And Bill, it's just such a kick. I'm so happy I could start the show off with you tonight. It was just something that makes me really happy that you could pop by like this. And literally, I said, you start the show every week. I said, we got to have you on at the beginning.
0: Well, thank you. Thank you very much. And really great honor to talk to you. A lot of fun. Keep up the good work.
1: I will do my best, and I want to thank you. I want to thank you. And ladies and gentlemen, the voice of Nassau Community College, the voice of 90.3 WHPC, the true voice, Bill McIntyre.
0: Take care, Michael. Thank you very much.
1: Thank you, Bill.
0: Be good.
1: Thank you, sir. Thank you, Bill. It's Bill McIntyre calling in right here, 90.3 WHPC. Let's get some good swinging music going right here as we continue to celebrate our 30th anniversary right here. The Unforgettables, 90.3 WHPC.

Oh, yeah. We're all getting sentimental a bit these days, huh? 90.3 WHPC. There she is, the one and the only Ella Fitzgerald, who was born on this day, April 25th, 1917, and the First Lady of Song, one of the most important artists that we feature here, the one and only Ella Fitzgerald. And there she is with Count Basie, and I'm getting sentimental over you from 1979 right here. As we serve you up music memories more, Bill McIntyre, thank you. What a kick to have him. He introduced us live tonight. Bill McIntyre. And, yeah, we got other guests coming up tonight, some fellow hosts and maybe even some family calling in as we continue our celebration of 30 years. We had a whole bunch of wonderful people call in. Come on in last week. They were not calling and they were here in person. We had Joe Whalen and Tom and Heidi Ryan and Ron Stevens and even our program director, Sean Novat, all came down in person last week, which is wonderful. And we have some others coming down in person tonight, which is exciting me. And I'm just, this is really meaning the world to me. 30 years, it's a big, big occasion here. And I wanted to just celebrate. I feel like celebrating because what do you do, right? I mean, what else do you do? You contemplate, you sit back and think about it and say, let's have a two-week celebration here. That's what we're going to do right here. And this show, of course, is goes out to the listeners as well. Some of you have been with me for many, many years. I mean, going back to the earliest days. So I hope this show means a little bit to you as well. And our relatively new listeners, I thank you for being here. And I hope you appreciate tonight's show as well. When Bill McIntyre was with us, we were talking about Buddy Rich a bit. You know, Bill's a drummer. Here is Buddy Rich to sing, actually. And you took advantage of me right here on 90.3 WHPC. And, yeah, we got more music and more guests and other some little tidbits that go back over the years, some what we call liners and promos that we're going to get onto that go back to the early days of the show that began on April 20th, 1996. Where were you? I know where I was. I was right here at 90.3 WHPC on a Saturday night. Here is Buddy Rich.

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1: My wife got tired of me running around, so she

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But when one of them cops took my bottle jack, I jumped straight up and commenced to holler. 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Oh, give me that wine. 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I only drink for medicinal purposes anyway.

Hollywood glamour girls, Lana Turner, Rita Hayworth, Brigitte Bardot, and Lucille Ball, and all them chicks, and line them upside the wall. Put a gigantic jug beside them, tell me to take my choice, or there'd be no doubt which one I chose. The minute I raised

All right, Lambert Hendrickson Ross with John Hendricks on the lead on that, an original from Mr. Hendricks, one of the great songwriters in jazz and the father of vocalese, and an old friend of the show. Got to know John very, very well, and he was on the show probably a half a dozen times, and just a very talented and very nice man. Right here as we celebrate the 30th anniversary of this little program called The Unforgettables. My name is Michael Anthony, and I thank you for being here every Saturday. In recent years, from 8 to 10, we used to be 7 to 10, and then we were 7 to 9, and then I think we were very briefly 9 to 11. It was mostly 7 to 10. That was for 19 of our 30 years, but then there was just a little shifting around. But anyway, that's what happens in radio. But we've still been here on a Saturday night for 30 years. I mean, since April 20th, 1996, on a Saturday evening, this show has been heard. We haven't been on any other night of the week, but right here on Saturday. That is unbelievable, because most shows here have been on different nights over the years. So the fact that we've been here, we turned Saturday nights 30 years ago into a swinging evening, and with this program, and then in the early days, from 1996 to 2004, the gentleman who followed me up became a good friend of mine, Chris Valente, the big band broadcast, and that was one heck of a show. It was such a great combination, because he celebrated the more or less the era before what we do here, and the big band phase of this music, and had a lot of great guests as well, calls coming in. It was just a very special 8 years together with Chris. He left the station. He moved out of state for a while, and I'm sorry to say Chris is no longer with us, but he was a good friend to the end, and so he was an important part of the early days of this show. And of course, now we got Greg Bigelow before us with 3 hours of Shades of Jazz, including Shades of New Jazz, and Michelle Lisi with Swing Bop Groove, who comes on after us. So we still have a swinging night of music right here on 90.3 WHPC. And if I go out listening to some jazz, it ain't nobody's business if I do. Here is Lou Rawls and Les McCann Limited. Of course, Les on the piano with his little group. And it doesn't get much better than this. From 1962, let's dig some good sounds. Yeah, take it away, Lou.

Oh, I love that lady, Julie London. And certainly years back, one of the most played songs. I just played a ton of Julie London over the years, and so many great records from Julie. But that one just tended to get on more than others. I can't help it, you know, as a host of certain songs that are just embedded in my mind, and I sing them often in my head. I'm like, I got to put that on. I played it a month ago. I got to put it back on, though, right here on 90.3 WHBC. And the Julie London Centennial this year, we're going to spotlight her. And, of course, we've done a few centennials already, but we got the Tony Bennett Centennial coming up in August and the Buddy Greco. I know there's others that are just slipping my mind right now. And of course, the great jazz instrumentalists. You have the Miles Davis Centennial and the John Coltrane. I know Greg, I'm sure, will be doing more of a focus on those gentlemen. And there's just every year, there's always great centennials to celebrate. Then we just love it right here on 90.3 WHBC, keeping these legendary musicians alive. And, of course, the young ones, keep them on the air here, too, right here on 90.3 WHBC. Like I said, from 5 p.m. to 11 p.m., it's swinging. We got old jazz for you right here as we serve you up music, memories, and so much more. We got other guests coming by shortly, so I don't want you folks to go too far away right here on 90.3 WHPC. Here's a gentleman, maybe not as young as he used to be, but certainly someone that we love to play, and a very talented man, a great pianist and a singer, and he's been on the show a few times over the years, born in 1975. Tony Desserre, and so he's getting up there just a bit too. I see we had all these people on when they were so young at first, and luckily there's people that are younger than them keeping it on. But Tony can be found out and about, and I wish he'd put out some more music soon because he's so good at what he does and deserves a lot more of a spotlight, though he certainly had some spotlight on him in the years past, but deserves more, as this whole music genre that we celebrate, the American Popular Songbook and Jazz, certainly does. But thankfully, it still exists, it's still here, and the young people continue to do it. There's some really talented people, and it's our job on a Saturday night to keep this music going, and so we're very proud to do that right here. We have a purpose to what we do. Here's Tony Desserre, and Lover, Come Back to Me, 90.3 WHPC.

All right, 90.3 WHPC and Lover, Come Back to Me. Tony Desserre right here on The Unforgettables, and I think we're going to be expecting a call in a few minutes. So I'm very excited about that from two people who are very special to me. Very special. So stay tuned. Because I want you folks to stay with me. We're here until 10 o'clock tonight. We're celebrating the 30th anniversary of this program. That's right. And, yeah, this is part two. We were doing this last week as well. There's just so much happening, so much to talk about. I thought we'd do, I thought we'd do 2 weeks of this right here. Because why not? It only comes once every 30 years right here on 90.3 WHPC. Let's bring in Dave Brubeck, his quartet with Carmen McRae, and the Traveling Blues right here from 1961.

I've traveled across the country. I've sung with lots of bands. I've played in those big cities that booked those one-night stands. I'm lonely and I'm weary. I know the scene so well.

0: And you're tuned into 90.3 WHPC. We're continuing our celebration of the 30th anniversary of the Unforgettables. And of course, well, we've been having a lot of my fellow hosts from WHPC drop in, our program director. But I'm welcoming to the show two people who have not only have called in previous anniversary shows, but they happen to be there for the very first show, which aired April 20th, 1996, right here on 90.3 WHPC. And those two people are my two most loyal listeners, and they happen to be my mom and dad. So, mom and dad, here we are, another anniversary. You've been on just about every anniversary show.
1: We're so happy to be here with the anniversary.
2: Yeah, Michael, we can't believe 30 years have gone by.
1: Yeah.
2: And they've been with us, and it's been the most enjoyable 30 years for us on radio to have to listen to the kind of music that we grew up with, and all those great interviews that you've accomplished, and I really believe that. You know, I want people to know that some of these interviews, you know, that you've done, you were told would never happen. You know, oh no, he or she, they don't do interviews, you're wasting your time. But yet, you pulled it off, and you've got these people to interview, and then to be complimented by them after the interview was done. You know, telling you what a pleasure it was to have this sit-down interview with you, and your knowledge. To let you know, to couldn't believe the knowledge that you had of music and performers, and I think that's the best compliment that you could ever get, is have people in the industry recognizing your accomplishments, and well deserved, Mike.
1: And I agree with you, Father. I mean, we've had a wonderful time because we're so proud of you, and we've listened to you, and you've always been prepared for your shows, and that's the nicest part. You just don't do anything. You do everything planned, and you're terrific. So I'm very proud of you, and that's what I have to
2: say. And a lot of your fellow workers who have also giving you these well-deserved compliments, and to be able to work with you all those years on WHPC, and I think it's wonderful. And you know, mom and dad are not going to say that we'll do this. Good luck for the next 30 years.
1: No.
2: We'll take it as a decade at a time. The next 10 years.
1: That is true.
2: Yeah, the next 10 years. That's what we wish for you, and to continue what you're doing.
1: Keep on being you.
2: Just be on the being
1: you're
2: you.
1: You're a fabulous host. And you enjoy them as much as they enjoy you, which is a compliment to all of you, the people in show business and yourself. By the way, you're in show business, too.
2: Mm-hmm.
0: Well, yeah, I know. Thank you very much, because I'm thinking back on the years, and it's sounding, and I'm doing the math.
1: You
0: I said, I'm not too much younger than mom was when I started the show.
1: That is true.
0: Yeah.
2: But how funny is that? Yeah, it's been like I said. It's first of all, it's really a 30 years is a tribute. It really is a tribute to you to be on the air that long, and to make it fresh every time that you come on the air. And you know how many Saturday evenings we wouldn't go out because we have to put Michael Anthony on.
1: Right. We try to make things for other people Sunday.
2: Yeah.
0: Now
2: absolutely.
0: That's true. I don't expect you to hear every show I do. Obviously, you got to go out and about.
2: Listen, we have you on the air, you know.
1: We never miss a show.
2: And then especially if we know you're doing an interview that mom and I would really appreciate, we definitely make sure that we're home, you know. To hear you do the interview.
1: Because we enjoy it.
2: Because we enjoy it, like mom said. It's not that we say, we have to because it's our son Michael. It's something we enjoy.
0: Yeah.
2: And it's something that I tell other people that we're with. You know, my son interviewed so-and-so, and what mom and I are saying comes from the heart, and we just wish you many, many more, wonderful shows.
0: Well, it means a lot, and it's very important to me. And what the listeners probably may not know is that I like to use you guys as a sounding board. So sometimes, right after a show, I'll give you a call.
2: Yes.
0: And to see what you thought of it, or the next day, and just to get your feelings on it, and sometimes you give me a little critique, and maybe I adjust myself.
2: Yes, I do. Yes, we do.
0: Yeah.
2: Yeah.
0: So you know.
2: Yeah.
0: And that means something to me too. I could always count on those who've listened a long time, but in particular, you guys, my parents tuning in every week and giving me a fair assessment. And of course, I have to say, ladies and gentlemen, though my mom to some extent, but really my dad is the one who got me really into music. I grew up in a house with a lot of music, but particularly this style of music is the music that I picked up on from listening to your records and hearing the music. And
2: yes.
0: And so that's meant a lot to me. And you and I have gone to a lot of shows together. Mom, both of us, all three of us. But we've gone to some great shows. We saw, I know Mom and Dad with us, together, the three of us, we saw Tony Martin, which we got to meet.
2: It's funny that you mentioned Tony Martin, because I was surfing on Turner Classic Movies, and they did a movie that Tony Martin was in, all right? And then we started talking. I said, honey, remember when we got to see Tony Martin several times and you got to sit down with Sid Charisse? And she said, oh, my God, And I said, yeah. And I says, that's because, you know, that Michael, that we were able to go to see them perform. Because
1: of you.
2: And then to have these legends sitting right there. And I reminded Mama you were having a drink with Keely Smith.
0: That's right.
2: And she was very down to earth.
1: Oh, darling.
2: About, you know.
1: Very nice.
2: So those are memories for us.
1: Yeah.
2: It was a memories for us. Yeah.
0: Yeah,
2: and
0: there was
2: very much.
0: I was invited to an award show years ago, ladies and gentlemen, and I took my mom as my guest, and there was an after party. We were sitting at the table eating and having drinks with Keely Smith, so that was really fun.
2: That's right. And what a personality she had.
0: Oh, yeah.
2: She was very funny, and, she's the type of person that tells it as it is.
0: Oh, yeah.
2: You know?
0: Oh, yeah.
2: Yeah.
0: And, of course, mom
2: is what she is.
0: And mom's favorite, Barbara Cook, and I know that we had that was a wonderful night.
1: Definitely.
2: You don't know how much that meant to mom to see Barbara Cook in person. And then Barbara came over to the table also, if I remember right.
1: She did.
0: Well, yeah, we went backstage. Yeah, we got to meet with her backstage. She may have came over to the table. I don't remember exactly.
2: Yeah, she did.
0: Yeah.
2: I mean,
0: yeah.
2: She didn't sit down, but she came over to the table.
0: Oh, yeah, yeah.
2: And that's one of mom's favorite singers.
0: There's been a lot of shows, and you and I, of course, went to a lot of things together on nights that mom didn't come, and with a lot of jazz clubs. And I remember when we saw Terry Gibbs, and that was 23 years ago, and he's almost 102, and he's still here.
2: Wow. That's really something else.
0: He was a kid at 79 when we saw him, you know?
2: And of course, you mentioned John Pizzarelli, and I believe I went several times with you.
0: Oh, yeah, mom even went. I remember in the early days, we went to the Rainbow Room. I believe he was. Rainbow and Stars, and we saw Pizzarelli. Mom was with us too. So mom did see Pizzarelli, and. In fact, mom in the early days went to a lot of the Rainbow and Stars with us together. We saw Vic Damone, and we saw. A whole bunch
2: That's
0: of people
2: right.
0: there. Yeah, yeah. It's a lot. It's a lot. Yeah. Those are the nights, too. I don't get out to the clubs as much as I used to myself, but those are the days that it was just we were out and about all the time. It was just a lot of fun and to see all those legends.
2: Yes. And a lot of this was because of you. Otherwise, mom and I, wouldn't have gone, or maybe we didn't know they were performing, and it was only through you. And you said, yes, why don't you? So then the three of us would go into the city and just enjoy ourselves, listening to some great talent. And you know, it's just, they're good memories. And memories mean a lot, as you know.
0: And, you know, you said.
2: Memories are memories. You never forget those.
0: And you said because of you twice. So I'm thinking Tony Bennett now after all this.
2: Well, take one away. Take one because of you away. Well, that's one of my favorite songs from Tony Bennett. Anyway, I grew up with that song when it was number one, number one on the charts.
0: So I won't tell you how long ago that was.
1: Long time.
2: Well, don't give away mom and I.
1: We're still young at heart. We're young at heart.
0: Now she's bringing up Sinatra. What is this?
1: We love
0: all the
1: show.
0: Song titles that are sneaking in here tonight.
1: Yeah, well, there you go.
0: Yeah.
2: It just goes to show your mom is musically inclined that she doesn't even know it.
1: Yeah, there you go.
0: But you know, in all reality, I cannot imagine doing the show without you guys listening on a regular basis. It's been very important to me all these decades, and it's really, you know, what can I tell you? I mean, it's so important. I look, we have a lot of listeners that I know. We have a lot of listeners, and
2: And some of these fair listeners go way back.
1: Yeah.
2: So it just goes to show you, you know, how...
1: When you were starting out, I met quite a few people that were listeners. We were at a gathering, and I was so impressed by lovely people. And that was a few years back, but I still remember it.
0: Oh, no. Yeah. We've been, you know, it's so strange, and this still happens on occasion. But, I mean, we go, I remember with Mom and even with Dad, we go out and... We'll be something completely unrelated to the music business. We're online somewhere. Mom and I don't know if we were in a bank once or something like that, and we were talking about my show, and then the person behind us said, "Are you Michael Anthony?" I mean, it's just the craziest thing, you know? So, it's really those situations that have happened. It's just amazing, absolutely.
2: Yeah. Mm-hmm.
0: And someone says you sound like this guy Michael Anthony. So it really is amazing. You know, radio's tricky because it's not a visual, and it's the voice that gives people.
1: That's what we call the listeners.
2: Mm-hmm.
0: That's right.
2: Yeah, that's right. Absolutely.
0: Yeah, I know it's hard to, you know, I'm a little lost for words because it's hard to put into words how much it means to me that you guys are still tuning in every week.
1: We feel the same feeling, so we appreciate what you're thinking because we think the same way.
2: Absolutely.
1: So we're on the same page.
2: Absolutely.
1: So you don't have to even tell me how you feel. I know how you feel.
2: That's right. And, you know, and remember, listening to you is an education because we're not only overhearing the music, but there were other things that you mentioned, facts that you mentioned, you know, to your listeners. On that particular artist you may be playing at that time, and that's very, you know, that Mom and I, this is music we love, but we didn't know a lot of the background, you know, that went into this song or whatever it is, and I think that's why you're very popular on your show, because they're getting an education. You're getting an education at the same time.
0: Yeah. Well, anyway, I can't thank you guys enough. So, ladies and gentlemen, my mom and dad, they're so important to this show for me. It's just, and you know, because it started out, I couldn't wait for them to hear the first show. And while we're wrapping this up, too, I just want to mention my mom's mom, my grandmother, my Nanny Ann, who was a loyal listener in those early years. And she listened every week from until she passed in 2004. So, you know, she was also someone that I couldn't wait to hear what she thought. Yeah, so.
1: She adored the show. She was a music person.
0: She loved the music we played.
1: But she loved music, and she loved being the same type of, she's very similar to you in your likes. So she was there for you all the time. And
0: yeah.
1: You spent so much quality time with her.
0: And sometimes when it didn't come in clear, because she lived in Queens, so sometimes when it wasn't so clear, she'll get tinfoil and put it on the antenna, and it helped. It was magic.
1: There you go. There you go.
0: If it was ever coming in staticky, she got the tinfoil and she fixed it up. There we go.
2: And listen, years ago, that's what we used to do with the TV.
0: I know.
2: When we couldn't get good reception.
0: Yeah, I'm old enough to remember the antennas still. Yep, yeah.
2: Oh, yeah. Well, Mike, it's been a pleasure.
0: Thank you, guys. I love you so much. I love you so much.
1: But keep on being you.
0: I will.
1: Yes. Very proud of you.
0: And,
2: yes, we are.
0: And it's so many wonderful people have dropped by the show the last 2 weeks, but this means the most to have you guys with me today.
1: Lovely. So thank you, honey.
2: Thank you so much for that. We love you too, Mike.
0: I love you guys.
2: Bye.
0: And ladies and gentlemen, my mom and dad right here, 90.3 WHBC, and now back to some music.
2: Happy anniversary.
0: Thank you. 30 years.
2: Yes, 30 years. Mm-hmm. Bye-bye now.
0: Bye.
3: Good evening, ladies and gentlemen. The Plaza is proud to present Mr. Tony Martin.

0: Yo.
1: And that's Tony Martin, who we were just talking about with my mom and dad, who just called in. I appreciate it, Mom and Dad. Thank you, as we're getting towards the end of our number one right here. And Tony almost made it to 100 years old, God bless, and we saw him in his 90s. And here's a lady who just celebrated her 98th birthday, guest on our show, as Tony Martin was, and some of the other songs we've heard earlier with Dave Brubeck, Lou Rawls, old guests on the show over the years, the 30 years we've been on. And she's still going strong. She just did some birthday concerts. She is, I mean, I'm not kidding you. She can sing great. Still, Marilyn May, here she is live in her earlier days. And the sweetest sounds, 90.3 WHBC to end off hour number one. But not the show. It's 30 years, and we got a lot more to get to. And we got some people coming in live into the studios next hour, and I'm thrilled about it. So stay right here. Music Memories More is what it's all about, and it's always the sweetest sounds right here on The Unforgettables every Saturday night.
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0: Yeah. Born April 10th, 1928, and she's still going strong. Happy 98th birthday to Marilyn May. And we'll be right back after these messages. Another unforgettable hour as we celebrate our 30th anniversary tonight. Coming right up. Don't go anywhere.
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0: And welcome to hour number two of the Unforgettables. It's our 30th anniversary show. In fact, it's part two of our 30th anniversary show, but not because it's the second hour, but because we did a two-hour show last week, and we had ourselves so much fun that we're continuing this week. It's a once-in-a-lifetime show. I don't know if there's going to be a 35th or a 40th, so I figured let's just go all out and do 2 weeks here. And 90.3 WHPC, I want to thank all the kind words that came in from last week's show from our listeners. It just means a lot to me. Some calls came in. We got some emails, etc. And really, thank you so much. And once again, my name is Michael Anthony. This program features the best of traditional jazz in the American Popular Songbook. And not only are we having some fun tonight with some fellow hosts here at the station that are been calling in, we have a couple that are coming in. And my mom and dad called in. And last week, of course, we had a whole bunch of people, fellow hosts as well as our program director came down last week. Of course, this show is known for its guests. And on, I guess the 10th anniversary show and the 20th and the 25th and many times in between and before, this gentleman has been with us. And next week, he will be with us once again, one of the first guests on this program back in 1996, and someone I've become very friendly with over the years, and a lot of great interviews. We spend a lot of time hanging out after the shows that he does. He's still touring all over the world, and I've seen him so many times in the great big city of New York, of course. And in fact, he will be coming into New York City once again beginning May 5th at the Cafe Carlyle. And he's got a brand new CD out. I'm speaking to John Pizzarelli. And his album is called Dear Mr. Bennett, to help celebrate the centennial of Tony Bennett. And he knew Tony well. And next week, John Pizzarelli will be joining us to celebrate our 30th anniversary. And also, we'll talk about all the latest things with John and his music and his shows. And I'm looking forward to this. And John is as well. So this is going to be a lot of fun. Next week, John Pizzarelli will be back on the show, and I don't know how many people I could say that about that joined us 30 years ago and can still be with us 30 years later, because that's a long road. And so thank you, John. I'm looking forward to this. This should be a lot of fun having John Pizzarelli back, one of the great guitarists, singers, songwriters. And let's start off with one of the new songs from the Dear Mr. Bennett album. Now, this is not one of Tony's hits, but this became a signature piece for Tony when he did his Bennett Berlin album in 1987, which is hard to believe it's going to be 40 years next year. And this was one of the highlights that that we all love as fans, and he did this very often in his live concerts. It's Shaking the Blues Away. John Pizzarelli, he'll be with us next week right here on The Unforgettables, and I'm thrilled. 90.3 WHPC. My name is Michael Anthony. Don't go anywhere.

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Get your kicks on Route 66. It winds from Chicago to LA, more than 2,000 miles all the way.

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1: 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And hosting everything is Michael Anthony.

Oh, yeah. What a guy. What a guy. What a talent. Steve Lawrence right here on 90.3 WHPC. And, yeah. And who's sorry now? 90.3. The Unforgettables. And celebrating our 30th anniversary right here as we serve you up music, memories, and so much more. And we appreciate you good folks being here. By the way, come the fall, we're going to celebrate the 25th anniversary of Old Country Road with yours truly as host. So this is a big year. And we got some people hanging out in the hallway. We're going to have to welcome in someone in just a few minutes here, because we can't just keep playing music when we have some wonderful people that have been kind enough to come down to the station here tonight. So stay tuned, because Music Memories More is what it's all about, and we're going to have some fun here tonight. Speaking of country and combined with jazz here, here is Buddy Greco and Jambalaya on the Bayou right here on 90.3 WHPC. Buddy makes everything swing. Let's do it.

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1: And you tuned in to 90.3 WHPC. This is Michael Anthony's The Unforgettables. We're celebrating our 30th anniversary this month. And as I've been telling everyone, we're having some in-house people join us, people who have been part of my life for many years here at the station. I have to tell you, this one person I'm welcoming now, I guess we have a bit of a special bond. Somehow we've been kind of in sync all these years, because not only do we do shows here, and both of us since the 1990s, but also we're both employed here at the station, and so we have this connection that makes things unique, as we both started around the same time here at 90.3 WHPC. And I'd like to welcome to the show a very talented lady here at 90.3 and a friend, Kim Tracy, host of Thunder Road and High Fidelity, both which air on Sundays right here on 90.3 WHPC, High Fidelity, 9 a.m. And I think the Bruce Springsteen show, Thunder Road, is at 1 p.m. Cool. And so, Kim, I could never celebrate my 30th anniversary without having you here. This is, you and I are just so linked together somehow. Yeah. It's hard for people to understand this.
2: Yeah.
1: Obviously, we both love music. We both have shows. We're very different with the music that we celebrate and enjoy doing. But you and I, of course, have this interesting bond of behind the scenes here at 90.3 WHBC for decades. And in fact, you and I, you know, it's 30 years since I began working here, but you and I know each other more than 30, as we both go back to being students and everything else. And it's just baffles the mind. It's hard to process 30. And you and I very often, when we're here at the station, talk about, you know, the years going by and just hard to believe certain things. But it really is. 30 is a strange number to process, I think.
2: Yeah.
1: And I just, first and foremost, thank you for being with me here tonight. So thank you for calling in.
2: I wouldn't miss it for the world.
1: Yes, we have stories we could tell. We won't, but we have a lot of stories behind-the-scenes stories.
2: Some of those stories. We've known each other for a very long time.
1: I know. All the people we've known and the people that we've gone through here, the hosts that have come and gone, directors that have come and gone. Yes, with this
2: community volunteers, everybody.
1: Yes, we've dealt literally with hundreds of people. It's just amazing.
2: Yes,
1: that's of course including students. That would make it probably 1,000 people. But I thank you for being here, and I wanted you to be on this show with me, because I'm not, again, as the listeners know now, I'm not just reflecting back on 30 years as a host, but 30 years of being here at the station. And it's kind of, you and I are almost the same age, and so it's kind of weird because we have a lot of decades behind us, and hopefully we have a lot of decades ahead of us. It's sort of that interesting time of life where you could reflect back, and it just seems surreal at times. But I don't even know where to go with you on this, because
2: I'll be honest with you. I remember when you first came to the station. I think I started. You know how I am with like anniversaries and the birth, all this stuff. I'm bad with that. I don't make a note of it. I don't remember so much. So I started in 91. Maybe it was. It might have been 92, but I think it was 91. And I think, I don't know when you came exactly. I came in
1: 91 as a student. Yes.
2: Okay. So we start. I remember when you came, we're like, what is up with that guy? And then, because you were so into the standards and you were like 18 years old, we're like, what is up with him? You know, how could anybody 18 years old be so interested and so knowledgeable about that kind of music? It was just funny at the time. You know, like, what the heck is going on? You know, you were definitely like a standout in that area. So, and you definitely like attracted attention in that respect.
1: Yeah.
2: In a good way.
1: It's interesting, considering this was a 2-year college, our director at the time, Jim Green, believed in me to a certain extent, that he wanted me to be, let's put it this way. He wouldn't allow me on the air for almost a year. He wanted me to get my diction to be better. He wanted for me to train, and then he says, we're going to get you on the air. Now, I didn't know it was going to take that long. But that being said, behind the scenes, I was doing a lot of history segments and writing up a lot of copy for other hosts and trivia questions and doing a lot of things. So I was still involved, and I found that quite interesting. I don't know why I had to wait a year, but I did eventually get on the air within the year and took off what we have. Ladies and gentlemen, we had something called the soft sound. So that kind of music that I love here on a Saturday night actually was kind of in the format when I started here for the students. and volunteers. So, and then it morphed into my own 3-hour Friday morning show. I think it was 9 to noon. And then the
2: was
1: station.
2: That the Unforgettable?
1: No, it was the Soft Sounds leaning more with a jazzier vibe. So I kind of just emphasized the stuff that was in the jazz format a little bit more.
2: Soft Sounds, but you made it your own.
1: Right. And I was given permission to do that. And I think I started the call at the Michael Anthony Show or something. And then when I finally pitched, when we finally expanded hours, which is how everything happened, because I'm one of many celebrating 30 years on the air this year, because we expanded from daytime to nighttime. So all of a sudden, we had all these hours that opened up, and that's and jobs that opened up. So I managed to get a job and a show. So that's why everything ties in the same week here. And then we called it the Unforgettables. Now, I was hoping to still call it the Michael Anthony Show, but as I guess it's still policy today, no shows are named after the hosts. So,
2: is it a policy or we just don't?
1: Well, it was considered policy then, but no one seems to have a show named after them here. So
2: I had the Kim Tracy Show on Saturdays.
1: Was it?
2: I called it the Kim Tracy Show.
1: Okay. Well, maybe I don't know. I was not allowed to name it after myself. So, and as you know, now, again, we're doing some radio history. As I said, folks, Kim and I go back a long time. And so there was a show apparently in the 70s that began. It was called The Unforgettables. And it was basically...
2: Oh, I did not know that.
1: Yes, and it was called, and I didn't know this until our director said this to me, and it was a lot of 50s pop, not rock, but kind of 50s pop, and the standard singers, and maybe there was a little 40s and 60s in it, but that's what it was. And our director said, you know, I think you should name it this, because that's what we used to have here, and it's the kind of style you're looking to do. I said, oh, okay, I was just happy to get the show. And so realizing it, you know, as the years went on, that Unforgettables is not really a word, but but then there was a famous 50s TV show called The Untouchables, and that's really not a word either. So I guess maybe that was the mindset. But I've actually had a love-hate relationship with the name of the show for a very long time. Yeah. But it's just too far in to change it, for sure. But can't change it now. You know?
2: Actually, no, definitely not.
1: Yeah, and I do love the introduction, and that's another thing I want to mention. You may not even remember this. So I came up with the idea. Those people who listen every week here, you may realize we have a blend of, it's actually five versions of the song Unforgettable. In my knowledge of the music that I had, remembered, I think this... Peggy Lee's version is similar arrangement to Nat King Cole's, which is similar to Dinah Washington and Brooke Benton and da-da-da. And then I said, can we put together a medley of the five versions blending together? I went to you on this.
2: Right.
1: And in the old production studio that we had years ago. And
2: wait, I helped you?
1: You helped me put together the actual theme to the show. The blending it.
2: The one that you're still using now?
1: The one I'm still using now. You actually... did the technical aspects of blending them together? Yes.
2: Oh, I did the mix. Oh,
1: the
2: nice.
1: Mix. You did the mix. Yeah, and I wish
2: on four track, I guess, right?
1: Yeah, probably the four track. Yeah, I don't know the old reel to reel. When I started here, ladies and gentlemen, when Kim and I started here, reel to reel. So we were still doing reel to reel editing, and we had carts. It was really the station still had, you know, was still a kind of while we
2: literally.
1: Always.
2: Cutting tape with razor blades.
1: Yes, this and that was the older technology. We were just heading into the newer digital. We were still very much analog, and so this was the way we learned. It was the way that people were learning radio in the 50s and 60s and the 70s. Yeah. So we were still doing that and the old school way. And I loved it. I loved editing reel to reel.
2: Me too.
1: Yeah,
2: me too.
1: I know. There's something I love tangible. Yeah. So I like
2: it. Me too. Me too. I mean, it's really nice that it's like basically indestructible now. Like I remember, you know, it used to be with the tape, you would cut out a word and you're like, oh no, but what if I need the "the"? I might need that "the". So I would tape it and write with a grease pencil on the tape, like "the", and then just tape it to the wall and just have it just in case I need to put it back. But obviously it's not like that now.
1: No. And I've never been, as you will admit, never been the biggest tech guy, even though I'm in radio, but I do eventually learn things here, but it is tricky with editing and all this stuff. The digital overwhelms me. Sometimes I feel like the computers control me and I'm not controlling the computers.
2: Yeah.
1: But we get past that eventually. But it's always changing. Technology was so stable for so many years in radio. It was just so predictable.

0: next to, and other than the women who are in my family, I've known no other woman longer than I've known you. So that's all.
1: So that's, wow. That's pretty incredible.
0: It's true. But I, you know, I don't know what to say. There's so many stories, but I wanted you on here tonight just to celebrate with me and to reflect back a little bit. You know, what can I tell you? I look forward to being here a little bit longer. And
1: not 30 years.
0: No, not another 30 years.
1: Yeah, I don't want to be there another 30 years.
0: I don't want to think about that. Yeah, I don't even want to contemplate 35, never mind 40s. So I don't even know where I'm going with this. I do. So, you know, and that's the funny thing with radio hosts, too. You don't know when to leave sometimes. And not that I want to leave, but it's like, as a radio host, it's like you love the music so much. But when do you end a show? When is it enough? I don't know.
1: Talking about this with Steve Mangiacina, actually, and it's true. It's like, and I'm like, well, why stop? I'm going to still, like with Bruce, I'm going to still follow his music. I'm going to still, and I have this opportunity that most people don't have. So, like, why give it up? You know, same thing with the new music with High Fidelity, same thing. I'm going to still be interested in that. I'm still going to follow it. I'm still going to pay attention to it. Why not do a show? You know, like, again, I have, you know, an opportunity that most people don't have, which is really, really cool. And it's not even a podcast. Anybody can do a podcast. We're doing a radio show. And this really is pretty cool.
0: It is. I'm still enjoying this. I still love my jazz music, and it's just a great outlet to get the music over the air. I'm still hearing from people, listeners. And so we'll continue to do this for a little bit longer. And then if the day ever comes that I leave, the listeners will have a heads up on that. But right now, I'm going to still press on doing this great music. And I know, Kim, you and I could just talk for an hour, and we could think of 1,000 stories. But I just wanted to have you on, and we just sort of did this naturally, and here we are, and I thank you for being here with
1: me
0: tonight and helping celebrate 30 years.
1: I wouldn't miss it.
0: Thank you. Ladies and gentlemen, Kim Tracy, a very important person to me here at 90.3 WHPC, and I thank you for being here.
1: You're very welcome. One last plug. Can I do one last plug? One last plug. High Fidelity. I play new music on High Fidelity. Completely different than from what Mike plays, but it's usually music that's on the college charts, and it's a lot of fun because a lot of people think that all the great music's already been made, but there's really a lot of great music still being made today. So
0: no, absolutely. Really cool. And I'm here on Sunday sometimes, and I hear the show and the Bruce show and Thunder Road at 1 o'clock. And one more thing to say, and and we'll wrap it up on this, but just in general, this is what makes this station great. We got all kind of genres covered here. We got it all kind of covered. We're allowed to do all this, and this is what makes a station like 90.3 WHPC very special, because you can hear everything that you want to hear.
1: It's all labor of love. Nobody's being told to put this on the air and play this song. Every single show is done because somebody loves something. Nobody's getting paid for it. You know, we're doing it. Literally is. Everybody really is. All our shows are really a labor of love. So
0: it is.
1: Really cool.
0: It is. It really is. And that's why. And we thank the listeners because we know you're out there and we hear from you and we do appreciate it. And I hate to let you go, but I guess we have to. We'll chat more another time behind the scenes.
1: Sounds good.
0: All right, ladies and gentlemen, Kim Tracy, thank you, Kim. I appreciate it being here tonight.
1: No problem. Thanks for having me.
0: You're welcome.
1: Bye.
0: 90.3 WHBC. Now back to some swinging music here on our 30th anniversary.

0: say after, and I say after.
1: Laughter.
0: Laughter.
1: After.
0: After.
1: Oh, let's call the whole thing off. You like vanilla, and I like vanilla.
0: You sarsaparilla, and I sarsaparilla.

0: All right, Bing Crosby and Rosemary Clooney, Buddy Cole on the piano, and let's call the whole thing off. Of course, Rosemary Clooney was one of the special guests I had on the show. It was 1998, celebrate her 70th birthday and a new CD, and I got to know her and spent some time with her backstage at a few shows, and her people were kind enough to invite me. I think within a year of the interview to her book party at Patsy's in New York City, the one and only Patsy's. And then Rosie's family invited me up for dinner, which was just amazing to be sitting around with the Clooney clan and other people. And I, you know, it was just great. And that's where I got to spend a little time with Tony Bennett. And it's just, I tell you, there's some great memories in what this show has been able to do for me, you know, particularly with the legendary people that really, you know, created this music and made it so popular, you know. And and I was just happy that I took an interest in this music while the legends who helped make this music popular back in the, as far back even as the 20s, but certainly the 30s, the 40s and 50s was still around, very active and performing all over the country and still recording. And it was just a thrill for me. And as Rosie and Bing, I got to, of course, Bing's wife joined us on the show too. And that was Kathy Crosby, of course. Catherine Crosby joined us on the show a number of years ago, talked about Bing. We had a visit talk about Bing and everybody. So it's been great right here. And we have, and thank you, Kim, I mean, for making this a special night. Boy, I tell you, we got so many stories. But yeah, there's more to come here. And so stay right here. There's a lot to get to in less than a half an hour. I don't know how we're going to pull this off. But anyway, you know, we were talking, obviously, about the Unforgettables and the history of it. And I want to bring something special to you right now. That this is the Unforgettables, this version of it, 30 years, April 20th, 1996. Here we are, April 25th, 2026. And we're still doing this in the way that we figured this show out. And it's changed slightly over the years, particularly from the early days. But as I mentioned with Kim, the show went as far back as the 70s. That's how the show got its title. And our director at the time, Jim Green, said that, why don't you, I understand what you're looking to do. I got a title for you. And he said The Unforgettables. I'm like, oh, okay. And so we went with it now. And you know that story already if you've been tuning in. So here is the original promo from the 70s of The Unforgettables with Jim Green himself doing the voiceover. And I'm trying to think that he did, I think he hosted it originally. There was others that I guess did it too. And it ran in the 70s and 80s for a period of time into the 80s. And it was sort of off the air for about a decade before I came in and thought of a similar format. But here's the original. And then you're going to hear it could be the first promo I did for this show. It's going back to the 90s. It was one that aired many times. I loved it. And we're going to hear something that you haven't heard. And, oh, I would say, well, maybe I played it for another special occasion for anniversaries, but it has not been in a regular rotation in over 20 years. So you're going to hear the original Unforgettables promo, and then from the 70s, and then mine from the 90s. So we're really doing a little history for you here of the show. Let's take a listen. Right now, 90.3 WHPC. I think this kicks off the 70s version with little Eddie Fisher.
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0: Can that not be more 70s? There you go. And yes, and I guess it aired 9 a.m. every day for a number of years. But when we came back in the 90s with our version of The Unforgettables, now in its 30th year, it was a three-hour show. And this was the original promo right here and produced by yours truly. 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Some of you longtime listeners may even remember this. So let's see. You ready? 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
1: Oh, does that bring back a memory for me? 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Oh, boy. A lot of memories coming back for me. Let's bring in this gentleman. We celebrated his centennial, and he joined us 25 years ago on this show, Bill Henderson. And here he is with Oscar Peterson, who you heard playing the piano there, of course, with You Make Me Feel So Young. This is At Long Last Love, right here. My name is Michael Anthony. Don't go anywhere. With you until the top of the hour.

0: Well, you tuned in to 90.3 WHPC. We continue to celebrate the 30th anniversary of the Unforgettables. And of course, there's been a string of people that I've wanted to be with me here tonight. And someone, I'm so happy he's here because we spent a lot of time behind the scenes bantering about classic pop culture and such and old music and TV shows. And he's a great guy, the host of Everything and Anything, Steve Mangiaracina. Welcome to the show, Steve.
1: Michael, thank you for having me on this dubious occasion.
0: Ooh, dubious. Wow. I'm dubious. It took 30 years for that to happen.
1: If you want to call it that.
0: Anyway, it couldn't be auspicious. It just has to be dubious.
1: Okay, we'll call it auspicious.
0: Let's just call it an anniversary show.
1: My words aren't always too good. Sorry about that.
0: Anyway, Steve, of course, does a great show, and I always enjoy hearing it every Friday, which is, what, 6 to 8? I'm thrilled that you joined me here on the show tonight because we always have so much fun talking behind the scenes. I said, you got to come on the show. From what I understand, from what you told me, you've been listening to me, and you knew of me before you even really heard my show or heard the station.
1: Even tell before I knew about you.
0: Yes.
1: So once I got out of school, maybe a couple of years after I finished school, I moved out to Los Angeles and I was going to do television, which I did. I did some television. So, you know, what every New Yorker used to do back then, you know, when you're all alone in the big city, the city of angels, you take a look at the local, the New York papers, which were always available at some of the big newsstands around town. So I would always, Saturdays, I would definitely get a copy of the New York Daily News and I would read it, you know. So I'd be there, I'd get breakfast and I'd read it and always take the back sheet back then because, of course, there was the radio column at that time written by the great, I just thought of his name a minute ago, give me a hint.
0: David Hinckley,
1: thank you so much.
0: A great guy.
1: He was great. And I miss him on there. Sometimes you see him online, though. I read and all of a sudden I see these little notes that, you know, so-and-so was dead, but Michael Anthony from WHPC has the last interview ever. Now, I don't put a name in there of who it was because there are numerous of these things. I read Saturdays, after some of these great people have passed on, for some reason, Michael Anthony got this guy. I said, who is this guy? Who is this Michael Anthony? I have no idea. So I talked to Rob Leonard on the phone. I said, who is this Michael Anthony? Do you know him? Oh, yeah, he's at the station. He does a show. Yeah, but everyone he interviews dies. It's like he's like the DJ of death or something, you know? But, of course, we all know that everybody dies sometimes. And usually the older ones usually go faster.
0: It's a numbers game because I've interviewed, particularly in those early days, I was interviewing maybe 25 plus people a year, and they were all of the of a time gone by. They were all born in 1905 to 1925, really, in that point in time.
1: So, not meaning to be morbid or anything. I mean, if your audience might get offended, I don't want them to be because it's all going to happen to all of us eventually. So, anyway. When I moved back to New York and
0: let me just say one quick thing.
1: Yeah.
0: You talk about the past, but David originally put me in there when they were still alive and Michael's going to have on the show. So
1: yes,
0: you always catch the sad repeat of
1: it's just so funny how many times it happened. And it wasn't it couldn't be a coincidence. Good. I mean, I read it. This guy interviewed another dead guy. I can't believe it. What's going on here? It's insane. But I mean, it happens. We're all going to go, but we might as well have fun while we're here. So anyway, I come back to New York. I come back to WHBC. I was asked, do you want to do a show? You're welcome to. And eventually I did this thing that eventually became Everything and Anything. And then I started listening to Michael Anthony, the actual Michael Anthony. This is the guy who I've heard so much about. And you know what? What a great show you have. And I'm going to tell you that right now. No one is playing this music anymore. You know, it's a lot of stuff that I don't know of because, of course, you and I are younger and you're a student of this, and I mean, I know a lot of this music, but of course there's a lot more that you know that I didn't even know about. And it's just great. And sometimes I work on Saturday nights, and if I drive home, I'm listening to you. So it's always, well, I'm driving home from the movies, I'm listening to you. And it's always so good to hear what's going on there with the Unforgettables.
0: Well, thank you. Yeah, and I know you enjoy a lot of the old standard singers and jazz singers, and mm-hmm. you do even sneak them on Everything and Anything sometimes.
1: I do.
0: Yeah.
1: That's why I call the show Everything and Anything, so I could stick something in there and surprise some people. You know, someone actually wanted, who plays, you know, who always requests like really obscure, not obscure, but a little edgy rock stuff, you know. One night he called and said, can you play this? I was sick and my wife helped me, got me out of this and I'm all healthy now. Could you play Della Reese? And I said, well, it's crazy. Yeah, I will. I'll play Della Reese. And I would never think in a trillion years that this guy would request Della Reese. Of course, I got some backlash immediately from people saying, what the hell did you just play? You know, but you know, that is the nature of the format of my show, is to do things that are different. And if it means
0: it's a really great
1: playing
0: show.
1: Della Reese or playing a song from what I call Mom's CD collection, I will gladly do it. Or just play a little Sinatra at the Sands, because it just feels so good. You know, it's what I do.
0: You know? No, and it's really unique because you make it work. It's hard to make something like that work when you're playing all different styles and eras. It's just, but you manage to pull it off somehow.
1: I don't know, and I really don't know how I do it. I try. I don't know. It's kind of, you know, maybe just a sixth sense or something. I try to do the best I can with it, but hey.
0: Yeah, it's great. How many years are you doing the show? That's a lot.
1: That is, we're probably going on to 20 years.
0: No.
1: Maybe more than that.
0: Are you serious?
1: Yeah.
0: This is what's happening, ladies and gentlemen. Talking to people like Steve and others in the last 2 weeks, all these people I've known forever. You know, the years fly by. I would have never thought. Just like we're talking, Bill McIntyre was with me tonight, and I couldn't believe when he was telling me he started in 98, 99. I said, I thought you came in like an 03 or 04. And I'm like, it's like you just lose track of time. It's just unbelievable.
1: I really don't realize it either. Yeah. I just realized it one day, and I said, wow, I think that had to be 20 years, because it was weird. It really didn't start. This wasn't going to start like, you know, I was going to do this forever. It was only a 1 hour show because Ron Stevens decided he wanted to take Fridays off, you know, because that's what Ron Stevens does. But and it just kind of eventually became my show. And then I kind of twisted it. From a Good Gold show is what I think it was originally, to some more of a contemporary and mix, and then just little crazy things here and there. And then eventually it was 2 hours. We decided to call it Everything and Anything. And that's what can you do?
0: No, it's great. It's great. And I, you know, it means a lot that you stopped by for my 30th here, because we go back a long ways, and apparently, and like with Chris Muldoon, you've been familiar with me before I even knew you, so it's really kind of interesting.
1: I remember, because Chris talked to me about that, too. We both were reading the Daily News on Saturdays.
0: Thank you, David Hinckley. He gave that, and we missed the radio calls. It used to be a Newsday. I was even written up in the New York Times a couple of times with certain shows, and Time Out New York. Oh, that was another magazine I did. It was great. Now they don't do any of the radio coverage anymore. So it's a sin.
1: You know,
0: that's what happens.
1: A lot of people think it's gone, but I think the station has proved that we're all doing good living radio. Everyone here is.
0: Yeah,
1: which
0: we're definitely doing.
1: I always say thank you, not just for listening to my show, but listening to everything on this radio station, because there are a lot of good people here, a lot of community volunteers, a lot of alumni like us who love radio, and the students who do a great job also.
0: Oh, yeah.
1: It's really, you know, it's something that is so enjoyable to do, and to get the feedback, and I know you get a lot of feedback, you know, Robbie gets a lot of free feedback, and Ron does too, and a lot of other people. So it's like really, you know, it's great. It really is.
0: No, it is. It's wonderful. It's a great little place, and I love when I bump into some of these young students here. There's one guy, TJ, right now. He's pretty new with us, and he's a big jazz fan. And he, I couldn't believe he loved Artie Shaw, people. I'm like, oh my God. I said, this is just great. So they're out there. It's just the music continues to live in its way. So,
1: and one more thing, I met a friend of a friend who's, they're both in their 20s. And this guy says to me, could you play this for me? I said, what? My great grandfather, who I never met, played clarinet with the Glenn Miller Orchestra on this song. Did you ever hear of String of Pearls? And I said, String of Pearls? I mean, I don't know music, but that is a standard. So of course I will. And that is just unbelievable that your grandfather played clarinet and String of Pearls. That is musical history right there.
0: Isn't that something?
1: From an amazing time. That's exciting.
0: Well, this is great, you know, and this is where this is a very special place, 90.3 WHBC, a lot of great music, all types of music, talk, and our director just gives us freedom to do what we do, and it's a great place. Yes. What can I tell you? So, Steve Mandrasina, thank you so much, sir, for dropping by here tonight.
1: Thank you, Michael Anthony.
0: Oh, my. Okay, ladies.
1: I don't sound as good as Bill Mack. And now the host of everything, and anything.
0: Oh, that's a hug. We got him to do that for
1: you. The Unforgettables, Michael Anthony.
0: Ah, yes. Ooh. 90.3 WHPC. And now back to some swinging music.
1: Mm.

0: One, two, three, four.
1: Oh, yeah. Bobby Darin! I want to thank you, Steve. Kim.
0: I can only give you love that lasts forever.

0: they give you country walks in springtime, and they hand a hoe and leaves start to fall, and the lover's burning light will warm up the winter night. That's all. That's all.
1: And that's all, folks. Yeah, that's our old closing theme we're going to continue to use. Steve, Kim, Bill, Mom and Dad, thanks for joining me tonight as we officially put an end to our 30th anniversary in the end of the month of April. And I'm saying we got a lot more coming up. John Pizzarelli will be joining us next week on the show to continue the celebration and talk about his new album and shows. And thank you, everybody, for just a wonderful 30 years. And I look forward to doing many more. And we'll be celebrating all year right here at 90.3 WHBC, The Unforgettables, every Saturday from 8 to 10. Take care, everybody. See you in May.
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Good evening, my friends. Welcome to another edition of Swing Bop Groove, your Saturday evening. As my friend Greg Bigelow likes to call it, Saturday Night of Jazz, S-N-O-G, and Swing Bop Groove. We are the anchor leg here from 10 to 11 p.m. Greg started us off at 5 o'clock, and we've just been rolling the commercial-free jazz music all afternoon and all evening long. And you're in for a treat tonight. I've got a little piece of trivia for you. National Dance Day. Yes, today is National Dance Day. It is September 19th, 2026, and it is National Dance Day. And in celebration of National Dance Day, throughout the show tonight, I am going to play jazz tunes that have the word dance in them. And starting us off, Ahmad Jamal with the classic Dolphin Dance. And, you know, we are the on-air community where jazz fans and artists share the love, and we always share a little birthday love, so we're going to do a little bit of that, too. Mr. Mel Torme, born September 13th, 1925, is one of the folks that we'll be celebrating tonight. We've got his edition of Lover Come Back to Me. My name's Michelle Lisi. You're tuned to Swing Bop Groove on 90.3 WHPC.

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0: Thank you so much. 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

0: the unmistakable vocal stylings of Mr. Bobby McFerrin. You know, Bobby McFerrin, from 1988 till about 1992, won 10 separate Grammy Awards. And then, in, I believe it was 2023, yes, 2023, he won the Grammy Lifetime Achievement Award. Bobby McFerrin, known for using his voice not only to sing lyrics, but to play the role of all the different instruments, and just an amazingly talented vocalist. And on that particular tune, Moondance, Bobby McFerrin is helping us to keep our little dance theme going here this evening on Swing Bop Groove. Swing Bop Groove is kind of celebrating National Dance Day. Today, September 19th, is National Dance Day. And we're going to see how many different jazz tunes we can find with the word dance in the title. So Bobby McFerrin with Moondance here on Swing Bop Groove. My name's Michelle. You are tuned to 90.3 FM, or perhaps you are streaming on Alexa or Odyssey. And I'd like to encourage you also to download the WHBC app to your smartphone so you can take us with you anywhere you want to go. And remember, we are the community, the on-air community, where jazz fans and artists share the love. And part of sharing that love is to celebrate all our jazz artists by celebrating the day they arrived on this planet with all of that talent wrapped up in their little body, ready to explode onto the airwaves. And one of those artists that we celebrate this week is none other than Mr. Cannonball Adderley. Cannonball Adderley, born September 15th, 1928, together with brother Nat Adderley on trumpet, did all kinds of great recordings. And he, in this next tune, is serving as band leader. The name of this one is Capricorn. Keep it locked to Swing Bop Groove on 90.3 WHPC.
1: This is Capricorn. Earth sign. Ruled by the planet Saturn. Dates, December 23rd till January 21st. Capricorns, very strong, earthly, determined people. They are very successful in anything they do because of their determination. They always manage to get just what they want. Capricorn, mates, Virgo, Taurus, and also very, very attracted to Scorpios. In order to cope with the Capricorn, one must be very strong and have ambitions. They must be domestically inclined, and which they are. Love children, can be depended upon. Capricorn. Some of the most important people have been Capricorns. They're good doctors also, lawyers, great businessmen, leaders, industrialists, just about anything. A Capricorn challenges and manages to accomplish because of his earthly qualities. They are very cheap. They will steal the head off of a nickel. They are so tight they can steal from themselves and never known has been gone. If you want to save money, have money, invest money, go with a Capricorn. Believes either you do or you don't, because they usually do and get just what they want. The Capricorn can be relied upon. Love kids, love the home life, love to travel. most of all, they have to have money. It seems as though they don't function properly without the money, known as the buck. And they have loads of luck. Aggressive people, the Capricorns. They like sports. They like the outdoor life. They like to go fishing and hunting and doing things that's based around Mother Nature. Moods, they vary too, but not as much as some other signs of the solar system. Jolly, happy, rather subdued but conservative people. They believe in the right. Very seldom doing wrong. Right, positive direction they go. Cause they got soul, earth, foundation, the bottom of it all. Capricorn.

Capricorn. Frustrated. 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Determination. Capricorn. A lovable, wonderful, and dedicated people. Believe and understand a Capricorn.

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0: 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Good evening, everyone. Michelle Lisi here with you, and I hope we've got you dancing in your chair or up on your feet dancing around the room, or maybe you're bopping behind the wheel as you're driving along. We are celebrating National Dance Day. I encourage you to get up and dance. We're challenging ourselves here today to find as many jazz tunes with the name dance or the word dance in the title. Dave Grusin helping us out there with Mountain Dance. We're going to take a quick time out, take a look at what's going on in the world of live jazz. So much to choose from. I really encourage you to, get out there and support live jazz. I'm glad you're with us here on WHPC. And whenever you can, if you can get out there and hear it live and support the jazz artists and just enjoy it, there's nothing like live jazz. But if you can't get out to see it live, let me just remind you, on Saturday afternoons and Saturday evenings, we've got jazz kind of like all day, all night here on WHPC. Starts out with Shades of Jazz from 5 to 8 with Greg Bigelow. And then Michael Anthony comes in with the Unforgettables Great American Songbook from 8 to 10. And yours truly, Michelle Lisi, with Swing Bop Groove from 10 to 11 as you wind down your day. But let's take a look at what's going on in the world of live jazz here in our area. And we're going to come right back with lots more music, lots more dancing, and a couple more birthdays to celebrate.
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0: Alrighty, I think this time I'm going to start to the north. So if you're heading up to West

Manchester, the Jazz Forum on Sunday, September 20th. That would be tomorrow. Samba jazz drummer Dennis Borjos and his quartet, two sets, 4 and 6 p.m. And then on Friday and Saturday, September 25th and 26th, it's jazz vocalist Georgia Hears and her trio, also two sets, 7 and 9 p.m. The Jazz Forum is located at 1 Dixon Lane in Tarrytown. Their number is 914-631-1000, but you can get their whole schedule at jazzforumarts.org. Maybe you find yourself in the city. Well, the Village Vanguard's got saxophonist Miguel Zenon and his quartet September 22nd through the 27th. You know that the Vanguard Jazz Orchestra is there every Monday night if you like the big band thing. Village Vanguard, 178 7th Avenue South. 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And if you need to give them a ring, 212-255-4037. The Blue Note, just down the road, they've got the Hypnotic Breath Ensemble, Saturday, September 26th, two sets, 8 and 10:30 p.m. Blue Note can be found at 131 West 3rd Street. BlueNoteJazz.com's got their complete lineup. And if you want to speak to a real person, 212-475-8592 is the number to call. And if you're heading uptown, perhaps you find yourself in the Theater District. Well, Birdland is there, and here's what they've got. Some highlights for the week. Coltrane Revisited Centennial Celebration. Matt Wilson's Good Trouble. And John DeLuccia's Dave Brubeck Octet Project, among many other things. So if you want to check out their whole calendar, birdlandjazz.com's got you covered with the details. 315 West 44th Street's where you're going to find them. And 212-581-3080 is the number for more info. And finally, if you're staying put right here on Long Island and maybe heading out east for a little pumpkin picking, you can stop at the Jazz Loft in Stony Brook Wednesday at 7. It's the Frank Hansen Trio hosting the Jazz Loft Jam Session. And then on Thursday at 7, it's the Interplay Jazz Orchestra. So I'm going to give you a little sample of the Interplay Jazz Orchestra in just a second. Let me tell you where the Jazz Loft is. 275 Christian Avenue, Stony Brook, 631-751-1895. And their whole calendar and all that good stuff is at www.thejazzloft.org. As I mentioned, this Thursday at 7, it's the Interplay Jazz Orchestra. And it just so happens that on their first CD, they have a tune with dance in the title. It's called Dance of the Insomniac, and it's an original tune by their co-leader, trombonist Joey DeVossi. He wrote this one. He's also going to take the trombone solo. It features Jonathan Holford on the alto sax as well, Damian Pacheco on the trumpet solo, and Mark Portugal on the drums. So check out the Interplay Jazz Orchestra, Dance of the Insomniac, here on Swing Bop Groove. 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

guitarist Earl Klugh on Swing Bop Groove, 90.3 WHPC, wishing Earl Klugh a very happy birthday. Born on September 16th, 1953, celebrated his birthday a couple of days ago. And the name of that one, Dr. Makumba. And we are celebrating our jazz artists. We're also celebrating National Dance Day. We've been playing tunes with the word dance in the title all night long. I'm having a little fun with this. Hope you're having fun too and dancing along to the music. I do have one more tune. And before I close out, I just want to remind you, if you'd like to be part of the programming here, help me out with the programming with your requests, suggestions, dedications, swingbopgroove@gmail.com is the way to get in touch. 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I promise I will answer you personally and we'll get those requests and dedications on the air. You can help me out with the programming here. And I want to also remind you that jazz is here all day long, all evening long on Saturdays. 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Take us with you anywhere you go. And make sure you come right back here to WHPC next Saturday at 5 o'clock as Greg Bigelow starts us off, kicks off the jazz, gets it rolling at 5 o'clock with Shades of Jazz. And I'll be right back here again at 10 p.m. And I hope you will be joining me. So I want to wish you a very, very wonderful week ahead. Many blessings to you and yours. And I got one more dance tune for you. This is saxophonist John Clemmer. And you may not recognize the name. You know, he's not as notorious as some of our other saxophonists, but he's got some real beautiful stuff. And I love this tune. This is called Rain Dancer here on 90.3 WHPC.

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Duff Cameron on the Nassau Mix, a voice in Nassau Community College, 90.3 WHPC. It is your host, Mike on the mic. Shout out Liv and Morty. Oh, God. Yeah, Rick and Morty. Liv and Maddie, which Duff Cameron was on. That was a Disney Channel show. I'm sure most of you remember, in case I have some older audience listening in. That's where she comes from, at least from my knowledge. Anyway, when in Rome, we are a college station, so I will discuss my collegiate journey. This week, I had some quizzes that annoyed me. First, my detective literature class, the teacher didn't even announce the quiz, and it wasn't like a pop quiz when you come to class. It was an online quiz. He didn't make any mention of it. How am I supposed to know I'm supposed to do something if you don't say I have to do it? So I guess I'm going to just have to look at his course on Brightspace, which is our learning program, every day. So that would be fun. And then two, unfortunately, in my electronic class, we have a quiz. And I knew what I was doing. I think it's because I went to the gym in the afternoon and the class is at like 5:30. I think I was just too tired because I was too slow to do 10 questions in 25 minutes. I only got 6.5 done. Half because I did write down the formula and substitute all the numbers in, but I did not get to finish that question or the rest of them. So, unfortunately, I have been really tested this week. Here is Jules and Montel 2099 on the Nassau Mix, 90.3 WHPC.

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The voice of Nassau Community College, 90.3 WHPC, is your host, Mike, on the mic. And speaking of a Chaos Space Marine, I will give some minor spoilers for One Piece Egghead Island arc. So if you want to close your ears for a second, 5, 4, 3, 2, 1. Now, Garp comes to rescue Cody, who was kidnapped by Blackbeard, to go to the pirate island full of lead. Because any marine that goes there is full of lead. They get shot. Garp, to rescue Cody, I'd say basically bombs him, but with his fist. How is that possible, you ask? I have no idea. Well, arming it hockey, and I guess he imbued it with Conqueror's hockey, too. But this Galaxy Impact looked like a nuclear bomb, and all it was a punch. Anyway, next on the Nassau Mix, I have Jenny Aiko and Kendrick Lamar's new song, So Good, on 90.3 WHPC. And really, One Piece is so fun. And this Rescue Kobe arc is so good too. 90.3 WHPC. Face.

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1: Hello? Yeah, I just want to tell you. Yeah, I'm sorry. 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

HVC weather forecast is powered by Does Bagels, with locations in Garden City, Garden City Park, Freeport, and now open in East Meadow. We're heading to a low of 63 and mostly clouds overnight. Tomorrow it will be rainy with a high of 69, and it is currently 64 degrees right outside our studios at NASA Community College.

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2: 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It is Mike on the mic, and Mariah's going to say this Monday.

Day, because it is looking like Ella Langley's Choosin' Texas will spend a 23rd week at number one, breaking her record for All I Want for Christmas Is You. Now, of course, I'm sure when the time rolls around, she will be fine and she'll get it back. And I don't know, how long does Christmas music usually stay on the charts? I'll say, so right now, they're both tied at 22 weeks. So I'm going to predict that it will get to 27 weeks. All I Want for Christmas Is You will get to 27 weeks. But for now, let's celebrate Ella Langley's historic song. I got it right here. Choosin' Texas on 90.3 WHPC. And this song actually grew on me after I listened to the lyrics deeply. It's about a man choosing Texas instead of her Tennessee. 90.3 WHPC. Just

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Evan on the NASA Mix, the voice of NASA Community College, 90.3 WHPC. It is your host, Mike on the mic. And among actual school, well, not that what I'm about to talk about is an actual school, I am also taking Electrical Installations 1 at BOCES, Wilson Tech, in Dix Hills. Now, it is a bit of a drive, so I hope I will not be late. There's probably going to be one day where I am. Even though I leave at 5, before 5, really. Sometimes, well, last time I was lucky to be there by... Wait, no. Sorry, even if I leave by... Oh, wait, no. I'm going in circles here. Class starts at 6. Yes, class starts at 6. So if I leave by 5 from East Meadow to there, it should only be 30 minutes without traffic and then 50 minutes bad traffic. Well, again, what I learned the first day was actually pretty funny because he started out with death. The ways that people, well, not deaf exactly, but people get injured on the job. There's just regular shock, a shock that goes across your heart, or the worst one, a shock if you're somewhere high up and it pushes you off wherever you are. A fall, that is the most fatal accident. Anyway, here's Adele with Skyfall 90.3 WHPC.

Victoria Monet on the Nassau Mix, the voice of Nassau Community College, 90.3 WHPC. It is your host, Mike, on the mic. And I don't know if I told you last week or not. I saw something that was pretty amazing, and I think you should go watch this because it is free on YouTube. Just search up AAA Triple Mania 34 Night 2 on WWE's YouTube and go to around 1 hour and 21 minutes in. You will watch one of the best matches I have ever seen. I don't care if you're not a wrestling fan or you're a flippy dippy, bowl. You don't like that. I mean, I don't know why people are part of that crowd anyway. But if you are one of those two, you should watch this match between Jack Cartwheel, Nathan Frazier, Manny Vikingo, and the champion Rey Fénix. Anyway, because it was, seriously, probably the best match I ever seen. Next on the Nassau Mix, I have Cruise by Florida Georgia Line, because they are the cruiserweights, on 90.3 WHPC.

0: 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This has been Mike on my mic, and my time is coming to an end today. I'll leave you with Runaway Blues, Greta Van Fleet, 90.3 WHPC.
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0: 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My name is Mike McNeff. I'm one of the owners of the Irish Poet. And if you haven't stopped by yet, what are you waiting for? There's something here for everyone. Whatever you're in the mood for, we got it. Got kids? No problem. We got a kids menu. Looking for a good time? 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

Miley Cyrus on the Nassau Mix, the voice of Nassau Community College, 90.3 WHPC. I am Gabe Derwin. If you're looking for rap, pop, or a little bit of everything, you found it. I'm so excited to be playing 2K2 today for you for the next hour to start your Sunday right. And I hope you're excited because we're getting right into the music with Paramore. This is Why on the Nassau Mix, 90.3 WHPC.

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I am Gabe Derwin. We are only 2 days away from the start of my favorite season, fall. There are so many things I love about it. The weather starts to cool down, the leaves turn such beautiful colors, and Halloween, well, duh. And not to be biased, but my birthday is during the fall as well, and I just hope it comes faster. But the fall equinox officially starts this Tuesday, September 22nd, 8:05 p.m. Eastern Time. Now, one thing I never understood is why it starts at different times of the day. I don't get why we just can't officially start fall at midnight on like the 21st or 22nd and have the whole day dedicated to the season as well. Why do we have to wait till like 8 o'clock at night? I mean, I know, at least we're getting close. And speaking of the weather, it's getting nicer. The Neighborhood on the Nassau Mix, 90.3 WHP.

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I am Gabe Derwin. Hey, if you're celebrating a birthday this weekend, I hope you have a very happy one. You get to share your birthday weekend with some awesome artists, including Danish singer and songwriter for Lucas Graham, Lucas Forkhammer, Japanese-Australian singer-songwriter Joji, and both turning 46 years old this weekend, Tegan Quinn and Sarah Quinn, the Canadian duo better known just as Tegan and Sarah.

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Your WHPC weather forecast is powered by Does Bagels, with locations in Garden City and Garden City Park, Freeport, and now open in East Meadow. Today we have a high of 70 degrees. It's going to be cloudy with chances of light rain pretty much throughout the entire day into tomorrow.

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I am Gabe Derwin. 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

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I am Gabe Derwin. The MTV Video Music Awards are coming up soon, and we now know some of the people who will be performing for the show. Singers Ray and Sienna Spyro, as well as Shaboozy and Blackpink member Lisa, will join the show opener Madonna for performances this time. For most of these artists, it'll be their first time performing at the VMAs, but Lisa was also there in 2024, singing both New Woman and Rockstar then. Now the singer from Thailand will return for the TV debut of a new single from an EP that she's releasing next month. Lisa has also won 3 awards herself from the show, and for Ray, this may be her first time singing on stage, but she's won twice before, and she's nominated twice this year, including for Song of the Year for Where Is My Husband. The MTV Video Music Awards, hosted by Snoop Dogg, none other than Snoop Dogg, will air next Sunday, September 27th at 7:30 p.m. Eastern, and I'm very interested to see how it goes. Will there be some winners that were totally expected? Will there be some artists that get snubbed? We'll just have to see. Here's Ray on the Nassau Mix, 90.3 WHPC.

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The Nassau

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I am Gabe Derwin. I just want to thank you so much for listening to us, no matter where or how you're listening. We here at WHPC really appreciate it. Unfortunately, this is it for me this hour, but don't go anywhere. More 2K2 today is coming up next on the other side of this hour with more of the Nassau Mix. Wrapping up this hour with Gigi Perez, Sailor Song on the Nassau Mix, 90.3 WHPC.

0: Hi, this is Ray Guarino, host of Motormouth Radio, heard Sundays at noon on the voice of Nassau Community College. 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

0: heart to see his love was the key that opened my skies.
1: Skies? What's that about? That's Wood. I will guess what that topic is about. That's new music, or from her latest album, I should say, from Taylor Swift. Is it about Travis? I don't know. And before that, we heard Remy Wolf, or Remy Wolf, I'm not sure which one it is, with the song called Bottle. 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Here's Skeletons, Ed Sheeran, right here on the Nassau Mix.

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as the chord changes what sounds like a song from the 50s. I'm not sure if it is, but it sure sounds like it. That's Still Crying by Sarah Bareilles. And we send it out to my sister Suzanne. And the reason we do is my sister doesn't follow music the way I do. And a couple of weeks ago, I'm talking and she saw this movie that is about Sarah Bareilles. And she really enjoyed it. She went out and got the record and everything. So for my sister to actually go out and get the record, she likes to stream and do that. So we sent that out to my sister, Suzanne. This is the Nassau Mix right here on 90.3 WHPC. Before that, Ed Sheeran with Skeletons, Wood, Taylor Swift, and Remy Wolf with Bottle right here. In the which one is this? This is the 1 a.m. airing of the Sunday Nassau Mix on this September 20th. My name is Rob Leonard. Thank you for finding us. Let us continue. Here's Carly Rae Jepsen with After All right here on the Nassau Mix.

That is Danceteria by Madonna, remembering one of the great places to go dancing in the 80s in New York City. Matter of fact, she sort of samples by her singing, not the sample from the actual record, but it seems to be a slightly sampled a Lou Reed song in there, Walk on the Wild Side. I'm sure the estate of Lou Reed will not sue her, but she did borrow. She followed that. And good for Madonna. She probably danced at the Danceteria. I was at the Limelight. For those who don't remember the Limelight, it was a church turned into a bar. And that was a weird place because it was a church. I remember one time I'm at the bar and I look over and there's, where you ask for forgiveness. And I opened the door, supposed to be a priest in there. It's not. It was a mop. A mop in a bucket. I'm like, hold it, that's supposed to be for the priest. And then you go in, you say, hold it, that's supposed to be for the priest. And then you go in, you say confession, and then, that's it. I just was thrown off a little bit by that. It's now like a, I don't know if it's still a church building, but it's now like a place to get food or something. Things change in New York City. That's just part of the deal. 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Before that, Carly Rae Jepsen with After All. Here's Demi Lovato. She's born the same day as I am, which is August 20th. She's a little bit younger than me. Here's Joshua Tree right here on the Nassau Mix.

fall. Technically, it changes. But, you know, we've had some interesting weather the last couple of weeks. It's one day, like, it was really hot, and it's still technically summer, so that's the way it's supposed to be. Anyway, you've got the Nassau Mix right here on 90.3 WHPC. 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

0: new music from Paul McCartney and Ringo Starr. The first time they've ever had a real duet. They've sung back up with each other, but this is the first time they've had a duet released as Paul McCartney and Ringo Starr from Paul's new album called The Boys of Dungeon Lane. It should have been put on Ringo's new album, but it wasn't. But, you know, that's the way it works. But good stuff there. Home to Us, Paul McCartney and Ringo Starr. Before that, Edge of the Earth, The Beaches. Now, I don't know if you know this, but Lady Gaga has had a child with her fiancé, Michael Polanski, and they've named the baby Rose, according to TMZ. And the baby was born June 9th. This is a while back. At 11:19 at Cedars-Sinai Medical Center in Los Angeles, but only this week did Lady Gaga walk around with the baby next to her body, just sort of having fun with it, you know, sort of right next to her neck, really. I mean, she's wearing a shirt and the baby's in the shirt. So that's not a bad way to make sure you don't drop the kid, you know. And no word on anything else about this. So congratulations to Lady Gaga, Stephanie, and, of course, her fiancé, Michael Polanski. And, of course, Baby Rose. Here's music from Lady Gaga. The song is called Runway, right here on the Nassau Mix.
1: No matter what, no matter what, you got

Karol G and Bruno Mars right here on the Nassau Mix. The song is called Still. And before that, we heard Runway, Lady Gaga. Congratulations to her on a new child. You know, named Rose. You think, you know, she's very close to Tony Bennett. You would think that if it was a boy, maybe it would be Tony. You know, she made some good music with Tony. She really did. And the new South Park happened on Wednesday. And guess who they brought back as a character? The President of the United States at this moment. And let's put it this way. It was funny stuff that the president can't sue them for because it's a cartoon. And plus, he would have to show off one of the things they claim he has or doesn't have, I should say. So he'd actually have to show that. And he's not going to do that, of course. So they get away with it, which is great. And it's now not called South Park anymore. It's called South America. Here's Loser. Tame Impala, right here on 90.3 WHPC. The Nassau Mix.

90.3 WHPC. Song is called Loser. It's either by Tame Impala or Tame. I will go with Tame. But it doesn't have a little thing on it. You know, that little thing at the end of the E? Doesn't have that. So it's either one. You know, we'll go with whatever. My name is Rob Leonard. You've been listening to the Nassau Mix. I also do a bunch of other shows here at WHPC. I do Beatles songs every Friday, 8 p.m. to 11 p.m. I do on Sunday, I do the show The Free For All from

10 a.m. to 12 noon, a free-form mix of rock and roll. And then every Monday, 9 a.m. to 10 a.m., I do a sports show with my brother Tim called From the Press Box. And then that show becomes a podcast later on. Thank you for checking in with us. There's more Nassau Mix coming up, so I hope you stick around. Got time for one more song. It's been out for a few weeks now. It is Miley Cyrus, who I believe is just going by Miley now. You know, trying to be the Cher thing, the Reba thing, the... I don't know who else. Who else uses a one-name thing? Anyway, she's trying. I prefer Miley Cyrus, actually. It sounds better. This song is called Bass Persuades. Thank you for listening. Take care and bye-bye.

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Olivia Dean on the Nassau Mix, the voice of Nassau Community College, 90.3 WHPC. I'm Anthony. So, Lady Gaga has officially added a brand new role to her resume, Mom. Gaga and Michael Pulaski have welcomed a new girl by the name of Rose Bean Pulaski, who was born via Segret back in June. And yes, Gaga is now responsible for a tiny human who probably has the better outfit than most of us. We're guessing lullabies at Gaga household are a little more dramatic than usual. But either way, congratulations to Lady Gaga and Michael, and welcome to the new world, Rose Bean. Just remember, Gaga, the few years are less poker face and more, please sleep. Anyways, here we go. We have a one dance, and it's by Drake, playing now on 90.3 WHPC.

James Arthur on the Nassau Mix, the voice of Nassau Community College, 90.3 WHPC. I'm Anthony. So, Celine Dion is giving Paris another reason to sing. The superstar was spotted greeting fans outside her hotel after a recent concert in the City of Light. And honestly, if Celine Dion walked out of a hotel, I'd probably start standing there too, just hoping that she sings My Heart Will Go On. While I'm trying to figure out where I parked, Celine continues to show her love for her fans, and Paris is clearly loving her right back. Vivi, Celine. Anyways, this makes me feel so good. You know why? Because the next song is So Good by Gene Aiko, playing right now on 90.3 WHPC.

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3: Mr. DJ, put a record on. I wanna dance with my baby.

Madonna on the Nassau Mix, the voice of Nassau Community College, 90.3 WHPC. I'm Anthony. So we got some breaking news, and there's a lot of family stuff going on lately this week for my thing. So we got Ethan Hawke now is getting a sentimental about a major dad event now, walking his daughter actress Maya Hawke down the aisle. Ethan has recently reflected on Maya's wedding, and you can imagine the emotions were running high. It's one thing to see your daughter become a Hollywood star, but watching her get married, that's a whole different kind of movie. Hopefully, Ethan made it through the ceremony without getting too emotional. Although, let's be honest, that's one performance we all have to give him a standing ovation for. And no jokes aside, though, congratulations to Maya Hawke on her latest marriage, and good job, all of everybody. But anyways, our next song, we got Doja Cat and Paint the Town Red playing now on 90.3 WHPC.

like it. 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All my ops waiting for me to be you, I bet. 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Fall off what? 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Called your bluff, better cite the source. 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

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I'm Anthony. So, Tom Cruise is causing a stir in New York City, and apparently that city as never sleeps, just need a little bit more action. Cruise was spotted around Manhattan greeting fans and making appearances, and you know what that means? Somewhere nearby, someone is probably running because Tom Cruise simply cannot walk anywhere normally. At this point, New Yorkers aren't even sure if they are seeing a new movie star or waiting for the next Mission Impossible scene to start. Either way, Tom Cruise has officially turned Manhattan into his latest action set. Anyways, we got No Air playing right next here on 90.3 WHPC by Jordan Sparks. Tell me how

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1: Maroon 5 on the Nassau Mix, the voice of Nassau Community College, 90.3 WHPC. I'm Anthony. So, forget about baseball cards, stamps, or coins. This one is a doozy. Lena Schultz of Wisconsin is collecting something a little more seasoned. Literally, you know why? The 67-year-old has reclaimed the Guinness World Record for the largest collection of matching salt and pepper packets with a whopping 754 pairs. Her collection started with a simple pair from Arby's. Now that she's got enough seasoning to open a very confusing restaurant, her favorite, the Hawaiian theme packets from Hawaiian Airlines. So the next time you grab your salt and pepper at a restaurant, remember, Linda might be wondering if she could have one of those too. Anyways, we got a great song playing right next here on the Nassau Mix. It's the newest hit. It's Pillow Fight by Tina Shee. Playing right now on 90.3 WHPC.

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Imagine Dragons on the Nassau Mix, the voice of Nassau Community College, 90.3 WHPC. I'm Anthony. So, Anne Hathaway is proving once again that New York Fashion Week is basically her runway. The actress has been making appearances around the city, turning heads with her fashion choices and reminding everyone why she is a Hollywood style favorite. At this point, New Yorkers are probably were asking, what's happening to at Fashion Week? They're asking, where's Anne? Because probably wherever she goes, the paparazzi and fashion cameras aren't far behind. And even looking at Anne Hathaway has treaded the red carpet for the streets of New York. And she's making the whole city her catwalk. Good for you, Annie. Anyways, we got our next song. It's 22 by Taylor Swift, playing now on 90.3 WHBC.

0: Smith on the Nassau Mix, the voice of Nassau Community College, 90.3 WHPC. I'm Anthony. So we are now opening off week two to start the NFL season, and the Giants and the Jets are 1-0 for the first time together since the 2009 season, apparently. The Jets looked really good against Tennessee, and the Giants beat Dallas finally on Sunday Night Football with the return of OBJ, Jackson Dart, and Cam Scadaboo, along with Malik Nabers coming back from their injuries. Anyways, they got a really tough opponent coming up on Monday night for the Giants, taking on the Rams. And the Jets' next opponent will be back at home to open off at MetLife against the Green Bay Packers, who lost to Minnesota. And as a Commanders fan, I'm hoping we beat Dallas this weekend, and hopefully we'll be 1-1. But again, Jaden Daniels looked really promising against Philadelphia, almost beating that game, though. But I'm excited to see what the rest of the NFL season will play out. But anyways, we got our next song. It's Taga's song, Rack City, playing now on 90.3 WHPC.
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1: Rack City chick, rack city chick. 10, 20s and them 50s chick. 100 deep VIP, no guest list. 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
1: Throwing hundreds, hundreds. 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

0: This show on 90.3 WHPC is brought to you by Mr. Beery's Bar and Music Hall. Hey, this is Steve Beery. Yeah, I'm the Beery, and after 41 years in business, we're closing the doors on February of 2027. You're running out of time to see what Beery's is all about. 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My full event calendar and more information is available online at MrBeery's.com.
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Enrique Iglesias with a Springsteen cover and his sad eyes. You know what? I noticed something. When he removed the mole on his face, his career went down. It's just coincidence? It's Ron Stevens with the 90.3 WHBC. Oh, yeah. Their final charted hit from 2001 is the Bee Gees. It's Walking on Air. It's the NASA Mix.

Now let's start the music.

Oh, that is the music of Angie Stone. 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Yeah, it's the NASA Mix. We're doing it by order, by year. We're up to 2002. Make that 2003. Cyndi Lauper, slow it down a little bit on WHPC.

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Oh, yeah. Sample Time from Jen Sunita. Your Paul McCartney Silly Love Songs on WHBC. 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

awesome mix. I'm on fire. Oh, yeah, that is the late Donna Summer. You know, in 2008, you had several Rock and Roll Hall of Famers back with new music. We kicked it off with America and Always Love, and then Donna Summer, I'm a Fire, and now we got the music of the Twist Man himself. This is Chubby Checker, of all people, who's back. Great song. We premiered it here at the radio station. Knock down these walls. WHB.

Lady Gaga, yeah, 2009 to 2010, they were back. The brothers known as Hanson. This is Give a Little on 90.3 WE.

0: Oh yeah, that is the band Perry. And this is the DJ Ron. Is the NASA mix on the overnight. Number one from 2012 is Gautier. Love it. Somebody that I used to know. Many of them. You got the best music, 90.3 WHPC. Let's go.
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song that goes into the record books as being one of a very few songs that would debut at the number one spot in its first week. And it's 10th number one for Bruno Mars. Oh, we got some music from 2005. This is Hall & Oates when they were still together. They had a little breakup. This is I'll Be Around, the Spinners song from the 70s on WHBC.

sampling Hall & Oates. That is the music of Simply Red and Sunrise. Let's go back to 2K. Why 2K? Here's Faded. Here's Soul Decision. Here's Ron Stevens as we kick off the millennium with this. Faded on 90.3 WPRP.

0: That's how they're made, huh?
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0: And we're going to flash back to a classic from Madonna. 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

well into her seventh decade of hits, that's Cher. To the music, if it's golden, it is the music of the NASA Mix. Rod Stevens, WHBC.

the dance floor with the late Natalie Cole and the dance mix too. Tell me all about it. It's Ron Stevens. Oh, we got the great music of that awesome mix. Oh, 90.3 WHBC, BGs, their final hit from 2001. This is Walking on Air on WHBC.

Yeah, 70 soul icon Al Green with his take of the Bee Gees, To Love Somebody, new for him on WHBC. Runner-up of American Idol some years back is David Archuleta and Angus and Creme Brulee.

Celine Dion, the Heart of Glass remix. And there's Celine meets Debbie Harry and Blondie on that one. Yeah, it is Debbie Harry and Blondie. This is Maria. Yeah, 90.3 WHP.

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Remo on the Nassau Mix, the voice of Nassau Community College, 90.3 WHPC. You up early in the mix with Justin. How you feeling out there? You know, the world is funny, but perspective is everything. So much is going on in the world, but depending on who you are or where you are in the world, it can seem like nothing is going on. I like to think about it like this. If I take, or if I have to take 20,000 steps to get to my destination, are they all important? Well, yes, because they are all necessary to reach my destination, and they characterize how I get to the destination. There can be a misstep, which makes the journey a little bit longer, a pothole, a rolled ankle, but the most important thing we can do is keep stepping. As we continue on and keep stepping, let's set off things with Solange. Don't you wait. 90.3 WHPC.

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Esperanza Spalding on the Nassau Mix, the voice of Nassau Community College, 90.3 WHPC. You are in the mix with Justin. So Esperanza has been busy lately when she's not performing on stages across the globe and not teaching at Harvard. She also co-directs Prismid Sanctuary in Portland, Oregon. That's a nonprofit artist residency and regenerative space for artists blending ecological practices with sustainability technologies. Right. So she's beautiful, smart, talented, and cares about the environment. Talk about balance. Let's keep it going, Olivia Dean. A couple of minutes on the Nassau Mix, 90.3 WHPC.

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The voice of Nassau Community College, 90.3 WHPC. You are in the mix with Justin. Right before I came to work, I went to the gas station and saw $5.06 a gallon and drove right out. I was not willing to pay that much to fill up my tank. Now, inevitably, I will have no choice. But it did take me by surprise. Gas prices are high primarily due to intense geopolitical conflicts and global supply shocks that have pushed crude oil prices above $100 per barrel. It made me think, wait, this is happening because we can't get along with each other? Imagine if we start a conflict with nations where the coffee beans are prevalent and coffee goes up to $10 a cup. We would have non-caffeinated, immobile people. That could be the end of us. We've got to do better. We need to find a way to get along. This could get crazy. First gas, then coffee. What's next? French fries? Let's think about something sweeter. Unknown Mortal Orchestra, Honeybee, 90.3 WHPC.

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You are in the mix with Justin. I often hear people in all walks of life talking about striving for a goal or an experience to enrich their life. There is a discourse about it all over the internet and a lot of focus put on it. Interestingly enough, my phone was listening and I saw a short clip of a TED talk about a happy life. The clip said, "A happy life is built primarily on warm, supportive relationships rather than wealth, fame, or material possessions." It's funny how we as humans have the ability to care about things beyond survival. I guess the key to a happy life is just your perspective. Kanye West, T-Pain up next, rapping about a good life, 90.3 WHPC. Like we always do with

Alicia Keys, Best of Me on the Nassau Mix, the voice of Nassau Community College, 90.3 WHPC. You are in the mix with Justin, and we are in mid-September. We are approaching a new season, a new vibe, some new temperatures. Here's a question for you all. What do trees do in September? They turn over a new leaf. A little fall September humor for you, but also some inspiration for us all to roll with the change of season and get on track. Let's keep it rolling with Smith. Dark Side on the Nassau Mix, 90.3 WHPC.

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0: Beyonce on the Nassau Mix, the voice of Nassau Community College, 90.3 WHPC. You are in the mix with Justin. I was having a little fun with Google this morning, and I wanted to know, of all things to know, what is the most important thing to know? I asked that question a few ways before I said, of all things to know. Before I added the of all things, I said financial literacy was most important. Now, when I put should know, it said you should know CPR and you should know about the planets. But when I put of all things to know, Google said the most important thing to know in life is that your time and your relationships with the people you love matter more than anything else. So I take that as love is the most important thing. Now, I'll have to ponder on this because I love the serenity of a beautiful view after a tasty meal and beautiful amenities. And that requires some fiscal responsibilities. Love versus money, I don't know. Kendrick Lamar, Love, 90.3 WHPC.
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Noah Kahan on the Nassau Mix, the voice of Nassau Community College, 90.3 WHPC. You are in the mix with Justin, and unfortunately, my time with you is coming to an end. Before I roll, I'll leave you with this. Three things in human life are important. The first is to be kind. The second is to be kind. And the third is to be kind. Wise words from historical, legendary British author Henry James. Every day, let's find a way to be kind. If we all do it, we'll live in a better place. Peace and love. Until next time, Sarah Goldstone, Athens, 1975 on 90.3 WHPC.

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0: 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My name is Bill McIntyre, and it's time for this week's Long Island News, where each week we have a conversation about issues that affect all of us. I live on Long Island just like you, and I want to know more about the people making the big decisions that affect all of us. Well, today I wanted to welcome back to our show Yancey Roy, Albany Bureau Chief for Newsday and Newsday.com, to help us prepare for what looks to be a battle in the upcoming November elections, especially at the state level, as Democratic Governor Kathy Hochul, seeking a second full term, holds a 10-point lead in the latest Siena University poll over Republican Bruce Blakeman, the Nassau County Executive, who contends the race is much closer. Well, let's learn more. Yancey, welcome back to this week's Long Island News.
1: Hey, Bill. Always great to join you.
0: Always great to talk to you. I like people who make sense. Anyway, let's get into it. Let's tell us more about the most recent polls and what you're reporting about the governor's race.
1: Well, as you mentioned, the most recent poll, Siena University, has Hochul ahead of Blakeman by 10 points. Now that changed from the previous poll, which said 20 points, but there's something that folks who read these stories might want to understand is that early in the year, Siena, like some other places, they survey registered voters early on. I think the logic being that the race is, you know, not known by a lot of people, so they try to get a wide swath. As the race gets closer and closer to Election Day, they switch into polling what's called likely voters, and that's based on trends like you go to the polls every year, you've hardly ever missed, you're following the race, as opposed to just I registered, but I'm not paying attention. Typically, when the survey moves from just the wide swath of registered voters to likely voters, people who are interested in this race, the margin will decrease. That's not unusual. But it is 10 points right now. And the question is, you know, we've got less than 2 months before Election Day. How much can it still move from there? As far as polling goes, I think here we are in the middle of September. I'm thinking probably you'll see some September polls and then maybe a couple of more in October as we get close to Election Day.
0: As you reported for this story and other recent ones, I'm just curious, were both campaigns equally willing to answer your questions and provide information?
1: Oh, you know, I've been doing this a long time, and sometimes it's hard to get answers or responses from campaigns on either side of the aisle. And that's for a couple of reasons. Sometimes they have strategic reasons to engage with reporters on certain issues and maybe not on other issues. Mm. I think certainly as the advent of the smartphone, social media, and all of this has happened where candidates can, you know, rapidly pump out digital ads or do digital email or text campaigns directly to voters, I think that a lot of them are trying to go that way. You know, last century, and we were both alive in the last century, candidates, especially an underdog, needed to do a lot of press conferences because they needed to get what we call the free media hits, which is hold a press conference, call out an issue, get reporters to come and listen to you, write a story. That was a way to get your name out there. That's still a big way because people do follow newspapers and TV news. But, you know, generally speaking, a lot of candidates are trying to go, as the phrase goes, more directly to voters. And so, you know, as far as these two candidates, Hochul and Blakeman, I don't think I would say they're any different than any of the other recent candidates in terms of it's hit and miss. Sometimes you get quick responses from campaigns. Sometimes you get radio silence.
0: Right, right. Crickets. Yeah. Well, I mean, another good question is because we all look for them, we all listen to them. And how much confidence should voters actually have in polls?
1: I think polls are a snapshot, right? It's a snapshot of the days that they were taken. You know, it's usually about a 3 or 4 day period. Races can change dramatically in a short time span, different polling universities or private companies have different techniques. I always say, take it as a snapshot. It's not the final word. It's not determinative in that if someone's up 10 points in September, that doesn't mean the race is over by any means. Those things can change. We've seen, I'm thinking of a Long Island race recently, Anthony D'Esposito and Laura Gillen for Congress. I want to say in about September, if memory serves, Gillen was up by 10 or 12 points. She ended up winning, but just barely. So things can change a lot. I mean, it's like, it's sort of like, this is a rough analogy, but say you're watching a horse race, you know, the Saratoga season just ended here upstate, and you're looking at different mileposts around the first turn, around the backstretch, around the last turn. Home stretch can be a whole different race.
2: Yeah, yeah. Well, I mean, the other thing is we might look at a poll like this is scientific stuff.
1: There's a science to the way they try to sample and reach people and how to get a sample of 400 or 500 people that is reflective of the electorate altogether based on, you know, party enrollment, right, gender, geographics. I mean, they're not just completely picking a random set of people. They're trying to get something that's representative.
2: Right, right. Well,
1: yeah, doesn't mean it's 100% accurate.
2: Well, that's true. I always think of, I go back to the old, the really old one, you know, Dewey Wins. and they printed the paper.
1: Well, that was not a poll.
2: But it was the choice of the pollster that made it crazy. He called people who had telephones, which means half of the real people that were going to go out and vote weren't indicated in that poll at all. And they printed the newspapers for the next day and had to throw them out when they were wrong. You know, that's a classic case. But on a smaller scale, there are, you know, choices that the pollsters can make that can skew the number.
1: Well, you know, colleges that do these polls and try to make a reputation doing these. And in the Northeast, you've got Siena and Marist in New York. You've got Quinnipiac in Connecticut. You've got Emerson College in Massachusetts. Right. Some of the places that do a lot of polls. I mean, if they consistently start coming up with bad surveys and way off the mark answers, they're going to lose their credibility and people will stop paying attention to them. There's an incentive there.
2: Right, right. So traditionally we can look at the numbers that they put out and say, well, they were right this time, they were wrong that time, or, you know, and I guess you're saying they've been pretty good.
1: Well, you know, there's not been, it's nothing like Dewey beats Truman, right?
2: Right.
1: And then the other thing that the public can kind of get the wrong impression is sometimes polls, especially back when 538 was going strong a decade or ago, some of these folks will put out probabilities, right? Probabilities. That's different than who's leading and by how many points. They could, Bill McIntyre could be leading Yancey Roy by 6 points, which is fairly close, but they would put out probabilities that would say something like, in this example, Bill has an 80% chance of winning because that's the equivalent to making a 35-yard field goal in the NFL, right? All you got to do is hit this field goal. That's an 80% chance of making. Well, sometimes kickers miss field goals. And if you read these probabilities, it says someone has an 80% chance of winning, you can get the wrong impression. You can think that it's a lock.
2: Right. 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My name is Bill McIntyre, and my guest today is Yancey Roy, Albany Bureau Chief for Newsday and Newsday.com. I know you also reported about how closely Blakeman should align with MAGA without risking swing votes, but he seems to be aligning all MAGA, including having Trump visit the police academy here on the Nassau campus, for what turned out to be a campaign stop. What does your reporting say about his ties with MAGA and also the Democratic claims about Trump's visit?
1: Well, a couple of things to unpack there. One is, you know, it's a 2-1 Democratic state in New York, Democrats over Republicans. A Republican has not won a statewide election in since 2002, George Pataki. And he was a guy who played He's a conservative on spending and taxes, but he played towards the middle, especially on the environment and some other things. And so the conventional wisdom has long been that at some point a Republican has to get votes from the middle to win an election. Right. Maybe that's somewhat changed in the last decade, because now campaigns really concentrate on most of, you know, either inspiring or angering their base and trying to get them out as much as possible. So there's some subtle changes going on there. But the other thing to note is about a month or so ago, Bruce Blakeman was in Albany, a couple of blocks from the Capitol is where the state Republican headquarters reside. He had a press conference out in front, talked to 15 or 20 reporters. And at one point, a reporter said, started going into a question saying, do you agree with Trump on everything? And he said, no, not everything. And the reporter said, well, enlighten us. And Blakeman said, I think in the coming weeks, you will see me speaking out about some things that aren't necessarily in line with the Trump administration, things like guest worker permits and some other things. But that was at least a month ago, and we still haven't seen it yet. So when does he do that? When does he try to reach for the middle? He's trying to right now reach for the middle on pocketbook issues like taxes are too high, your utility bill is too high. But will he try to do more to separate him, get some daylight between himself and Trump? And that's also because Trump is not popular in New York State. That's not breaking news there. Poll numbers are really bad in the state. And even Republican consultants who advise clients have said too much MAGA for Bruce Blakeman will do him in. At some point, he's got to pivot. We're seeing, we've got less than 8 weeks to go to see if that happens.
2: I don't know. From the look of the television commercials that they're playing, he doesn't look like he's pivoting. He looks like he's hitting the nail harder.
1: He's doing a lot of stuff about he's trying to make Zoran Mondani an issue, the New York City mayor, who's a Democratic socialist. And they're really leaning on that issue. I mean, I don't know. We'll see. That's something that might play well in the borders around the city. I don't know how widespread that will resonate. I guess we'll have to see. It's also interesting, and Newsday has done stories that they do a lot of old-fashioned mailers to voters as a way to try to reach them. And it's noticeable that they send different mailers to the suburbs than to the city residents. Mm. In the suburbs, they send mailers about Zoran Mamdani is going to try to impose socialism on everybody, and I'm going to fight him, and other things about crime. And in the city, they will talk about things like property taxes and proposal for a city property tax hike, which Mamdani was flirting with. Or they'll talk also about, Blakeman makes a point of saying that he's pro-choice on abortion as a way to try to reach more moderate voters or some Democrats.
2: Right. I mean, it's classic when they're running for election, they say almost anything. And then when the rubber meets the road, it's just like saying, I'm not with him on everything. Well, then what are you not with him on? Well, we'll talk about that.
1: Well, I mean, he's got a couple of months. Like I said, he said he would come out with that, and we're still waiting to see if that happens.
2: Yeah, right. And again, one of the next questions was, how effective do you think he's been at introducing himself to people that don't know him?
1: Well, he's chipping away at what I would call the unknown rating. One of the things that you see in polls is before they ask the head-to-head question, Hochul versus Blakeman, they will say, this sort of a favorability question. Is your opinion of Kathy Hochul favorable, unfavorable, or don't know enough about her, unknown,
2: right,
1: to have an opinion, right? So someone who's been governor for 5 years, that last category, don't know, is usually pretty small. I don't remember what the latest numbers were on for Hochul. Mm-hmm. But for Blakeman, I mean, when he jumped into the race, the number of people said, I don't know enough about him, I don't have an opinion, I can't say. I mean, that was in the 70s. And then it went down to 64. I think it's down to, I'm going to misspeak. I don't know if it's 54 or 44 in the last one. But so he's okay. chipping away at
3: it's
1: it.
3: It's going down, yeah, man.
1: It's going down. But, you know, it's also time's going to get short real soon.
3: What, how many weeks we got now until?
1: Well, let's see. We're talking here in mid-September. We got about, what, 50 days? About 7 weeks?
3: 7 weeks.
1: Roughly?
3: Right, right. Wow, well, a lot can happen in 7 weeks, I guess, huh?
1: Sure.
3: Yeah, you would be the guy to know as you track it, you know.
1: Yeah, I don't, you know, I always advise, is like, don't, you know, don't write something off as one side or the other is going to win or whatever. There's a lot of variables, a lot of cards to be played.
3: Yeah.
1: And not just in the governor's race, but in all these congressional races that are up for grabs, you know, four of them on Long Island. Those are going to go a long way to determine. It sounds like a little bit, four seats out of 435, but, you know, right. Congress is so narrowly divided. They're fighting over every single seat. And there will be a lot of attention on the Nassau and Suffolk seats down the home stretch.
3: That seems to be bubbling up, too. The House just passed that legislation about pulling out of the war. But I understand it's the third time they've done it, so it doesn't give a lot of hope as it will be very effective. But some Republicans are starting to vote on the other side. It depends on which issues, I guess, they're going to get to.
1: You know, one thing that's also, Bill, to be aware of is everyone's attention will start to focus. There's going to be just more elections this fall in New York State than probably any other year in history. And why is that? It's because the state is beginning the transition to even year voting for all your county and town and local offices. This was a much debated bill in Albany. The Democrats wanted it. The Republicans opposed. It's some simple math there. Is history says Democrats do well in even number years. Republicans do better in odd number years.
3: Superstitious, huh?
1: the rationale for Democrats as well, we want higher turnout, and there's always higher turnout in even number years. That's true. But it also serves to kind of nationalize elections as well. So come election day, it's not just Hochul and Blakeman. It's your congressman. It's your state assemblyman. It's probably your town board. There's a phase-in period. There's, county offices. Yeah. And you're going to have a lot to fill out on your ballot when you go. And some of those lower races like town board, county legislature, are having a hard time, and they will have a hard time kind of getting a lot of attention from voters because everything is kind of centered and spilling out of either Washington or Albany.
3: Right, right, right. Well, I think people too get, you know, when you have regular amount of elections, people get bombarded and some of them get fatigued after a while.
1: Yep.
3: It's just, you know.
1: Right. You have, that was another, again, it's the strategy plays into each party's strengths or rather their viewpoint. But it is true that New York was having an election every year and those cost money. And sometimes some voters have fatigue about that. That's certainly true. But you know, the Republicans would say, yeah, well, the Democrats' motives weren't exactly altruistic here.
3: Oh, boy. Well, you're listening to this week's Long Island News on the Voice of Nassau Community College, 90.3 WHPC. My name is Bill McIntyre, and my guest today is Yancey Roy, Albany Bureau Chief for Newsday and Newsday.com. Well, in the short time we've got left, I wanted to touch on some of your other reporting. You reported that the Trump administration denied New York's second attempt to secure disaster aid for damages caused by a February blizzard in the Hudson Valley in New York City and Long Island. Can you tell us a little more about that?
1: Well, yeah, there was, natural disasters hit. State emergency management offices and federal FEMA come in to try to give an assessment. There's a formula that says X amount of damage is when a state qualifies for federal aid. The kerfuffle here is that New York State got denied the first time, and Republicans were saying that that's because the Hochul administration piled on a lot of things that aren't normally covered in a disaster such as snow plowing. And that they should redo their estimates. And certainly there was a lot of damage down lines and other things. The Republicans' point was there's a lot of damage that from that blizzard. You should, if you just redo this, you should be able to meet the threshold. Hochul asked for an appeal. They basically submitted the new appeal, but the feds turned them down again. So a lot of finger pointing from that, because it's not normal for a state to be turned down from federal disaster aid. But at the same time, there was criticism that the state was trying to get reimbursements for things that aren't normally reimbursed.
3: I'm happy to find out there's still FEMA. I was under the impression that the whole thing was gutted and there's really no aid coming anyway. You know, people could say, oh, yeah, New York deserves $1 billion. Well, where's that going to come from? And who's going to be willing to make it happen? You know, it's the same thing with all the laws they pass. You know, it's great to have the law, but if nobody's got the political will to, you know, like three equal branches of government, for example, you know, it's a great premise. But if the people don't hold it up and work it the way it's supposed to be worked, we've got nothing, you know. But you also reported about a federal judge in Syracuse that struck down New York's landmark climate Superfund law, saying that the state overstepped federal authority in seeking to force companies to pay billions of dollars to cover damage caused by climate change. Whew. So what's the scoop briefly on that one?
1: Well, to try to put it in real simple terms, the state legislature, which is controlled by Democrats and is pretty, you know, liberal, and the governor enacted a bill that would set in place a mechanism for trying to get companies that, you know, produce greenhouse gases and other sorts of pollution to foot the bill for remediation, cleanups, increased costs, et cetera. But where they ran into a problem, and this will be appealed, so it's not the not the end of the story here, of course. But where they ran into a problem in the federal court in Syracuse, which is the Northern District of New York, is the judge, who is a Democrat, said, "You're talking about basically regulating companies that operate all over the United States, and the U.S. Commerce Clauses and other federal laws supersede what you're trying to do here in New York. You can't sort of have a law for how the New York treats the rest of them that differs from the way the feds treat them." That's real simplified, but that's sort of what it is. It's like they basically said, no, New York, you can't do this. If there's any going to be any kind of laws, legislation that addresses this issue, it's probably got to come from the federal level. Now, the Democrats who favor the law said the judge misinterpreted it. She used the wrong precedents and other sightings in her decision. It's going to go to the U.S. Circuit Court of Appeals. We'll say that they think they can win on appeal. Of course, everyone says that. So we'll see.
3: Well, it, you know, it's so evident, you know, that the lumbering dinosaur that is, especially the courts, you know, that's that just seems to be the game. Let's bring it to court. You know, we'll have to wait another 6 months until they figure out what they're going to do. You know, and by that time, the damage is either already done or the thing that you didn't want to happen is way into its progress, you know. Now, okay, so now you finally reported about Governor Kathy Hochul calling President Trump's new tariffs on Canadian goods, quote, insanity, saying it is hurting New York farmers, truckers, and small businesses. What's the latest on that?
1: As everyone knows, Trump has been imposing more and more tariffs on Canada. Canada has responded with its own tariffs. One thing that's interesting that we reported on kind of related to this is what's happened to Canadian visits and tourism in New York since Trump began this initiative. And the news is sort of striking. The state's economic development arm says that visits from Canada was down like something like 26% last year. And I believe spending by Canadians in New York was down even more. So it is having effect, certainly anecdotally. If we've had reporters in the North Country and up along the border and to do stories. And anecdotally, you'll hear people say, yeah, we're just getting way less Canadian business because this is just really riled and upset what had been a friendly relationship, cross-border relationship for centuries.
3: We have a few minutes left. What is there, anything else you would like people to know that we should know about elections or the situation in Albany?
1: Well, again, I think this is a big election year. It's going to be the first time that you have so many candidates on the ballot at once. You kind of, you mentioned something about voter fatigue. You kind of wonder if there'll be drop off. You get your ballot, the top of the ticket is governor, and then you have Congress, you have some other things. And if the ballot is so long, are you going to end up voting for your town board, your county legislature? Are you just going to, there's a lot of people who just vote for the top offices
3: and
1: skip the rest of the ballot, right?
3: Yeah, yeah. Sadly, I think there's a lot of people that get there and see those names for the first time.
1: That's true, too.
3: I didn't know who this guy was, too. You know, because they only hear about the first
1: the most news, topical news people. Yeah.
3: Right.
1: You know, it's going to be really interesting to see how this plays out. I don't think no one is saying the balance of power in the state legislature is up for grabs. That's because the Democrats have a basically 2-to-1 advantage over the Republicans in the combined Senate and Assembly. The Republicans don't think they can grab the majority. What their goals right now are more modest. What they would like to do is pick up a few seats so as to deny what's called a supermajority. And if you're familiar with what that means, a supermajority means you have at least 2/3. And if you ever need to override a governor's veto, you can do that.
3: Right.
1: Not that that's happened in a long time in Albany. But so I think the Republicans are like setting obtainable, modest goals in, as far as the state legislature, which is pick up enough seats to block a supermajority. And we'll see if they do that. The Democrats think the tide is with them. That, again, Trump's numbers in New York are bad, and that will propel them their side to actually pick up seats in the state.
3: Hmm. Listen, I want to thank you very much always for coming by and explaining things to us and letting us, giving us a picture. Just for the listeners, you know, Yancey's in the newspaper all the time, and you can get him online, too. So always good to read his stuff.
1: Always good to talk with you, Bill.
3: Thank you. My guest today has been Yancey Roy, Albany Bureau Chief for Newsday and Newsday.com. And, of course, you'll come after the election, and maybe you can unscramble some of the things we're to go through.
1: Some Monday morning quarterbacking, yeah.
3: Yeah, sure. But the clock on the wall says it's time for this week's Long Island News to get on out of here. I'm Bill McIntyre. 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
5: 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You're running out of time to see what Beery's is all about. 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
7: 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Today we are going to talk about herbal medicine with Betsy Bancroft, herbalist. Betsy is the co-founder and core faculty at the Vermont Center for Integrated Herbalism in Plainfield, Vermont. Ms. Bancroft has been teaching herbal medicine for more than 3 decades at herbalism schools and events and has written books on the subject. In addition, she is on the advisory board of the United Plant Savers. Welcome to Drugstore Dialogue, Betsy Bancroft, herbalist.
8: Thank you very much. I'm delighted to be invited.
7: Ms. Bancroft, please share with our listeners your educational background and why did you decide to become a herbalist?
8: Well, I grew up in the woods, kind of a nature geek. I'm still a nature geek, although it's become a little more science-y nature geek. I went to college, but I was interested in nutrition and so forth, and I ended up in herb school in New Brunswick, New Jersey, from 1987 to 1989. And I have been working with plants and in various capacities ever since.
7: Could you explain to our listeners what is a science known as herbalism?
8: Well, herbal medicine is the foundational or original medicine practiced by humans since we've been humans. Like it's how we've cared for ourselves throughout history. And modern science has been investigating. And, you know, humans are very curious beings. So there's a rich tradition behind plant medicine, like I said. But also, science has also been checking out what's going on with how plants work and, how they do what they do and what the constituents are. And very most of the time, the scientific investigation validates the traditional use and explains, you know, how the plants are doing what they're doing. It really does work well.
7: When I was in pharmacy school all the way back in the 20th century, we had a professor named Dr. Mary, who had a field of study known as pharmacognosy. Could you please define what this is for our listeners?
8: Yes. Pharmacognosy is the study of how plants act with human tissues and human systems. Like what's going on with the plant molecules and the human receptors, again, the human tissues. Some plants work on receptors. Some plants work directly on tissues. Some plants have other ways of working, but different plants have different ways of interacting, like I said, with human cells and tissues.
7: It is my understanding that many of the medicines today, though now mostly synthetic, originate originally from plants, nuts, soil, and even from animals, insects, and fish. Mm-hmm. What is your thought on this, Betsy?
8: Oh, sure. Until somewhere around 1900, the early 1900s, there were still a lot of plants in pharmacies. And today, there's still a few plants in pharmacies. Like we still have lots of products with menthol, which is a monoterpene from peppermint. Mm-hmm. We have methyl salicylate, which is a compound from willow and meadowsweet and plants like that. And those chemicals and also capsaicin from cayenne, which works on receptors, are all in every pharmacy.

0: beneficial healing effect on people or other mammals for that matter.
1: Well, I think that the reason why plants possess medicinal effects, I think this has to do with evolution. Things that cause problems had to be combated, and the plants came up with a solution, how to combat something that was, irregular.
0: Sure. We co-evolved with plants all the way. That's for sure.
1: For someone new to herbal medicine, where should they begin?
0: Make a cup of tea. Get a simple box of herbal tea, maybe at the grocery store. Brew it up. Smell it. Taste it. And see how it feels in your body.
1: So, and then yes.
0: Get into a book or something. But, yeah, a great place to start is just making a cup of tea from what's readily available in every supermarket.
1: So, in other words, a herbal tea is more than just a delicious drink. It actually has medicinal qualities.
0: They all do. Chamomile, peppermint, lime blossom or linden is another very common tea that you'll find. Cinnamon. They all have medicinal benefits. Yes, they do.
1: I think chamomile, people use that to sleep.
0: People use it to sleep. They also use it for upset stomachs. It's a really good one when people are having a lot of diarrhea and vomiting and needing to stay hydrated. It's a very safe and gentle tea that they can drink. Yeah, sleep, restlessness. Lots of nervous system and digestive system, and especially the connection between the nervous system and the digestion. So if we're, upset or something and it's bothering our belly, chamomile is really specific for that.
1: And I've read that cinnamon helps to lower the blood sugar, or is that correct?
0: That is correct.
1: Go ahead, Betsy.
0: It supports our circulation as well and digestion. But yes, it does help lower blood sugar.
1: What do you think people misunderstand most about herbal medications?
0: I think perhaps people don't understand that they are actually well studied, in addition to having a lot of traditional lore and experience in use. There's not as much research going on in the United States, but in other parts of the world where plant medicine or herbal medicine is still part of the regular healthcare practices, there's actually a lot of research going on. And again, validating our traditional uses, but also explaining how they're working, what receptors they fit into, et cetera.
1: Back in the days of pharmacy school, we had a course called Natural Products, which pretty much explained to us where many of these medicines originated. Early groups like indigenous people and even early man used plants and other things available to them in the environment to treat their ailments for healing. They learned this basically through trial and error. What is your thoughts on this, Betsy?
0: Well, trial and error is certainly useful. But there's a lot of medicine or a lot of healing applications of plants that would have been rather challenging and complicated to learn through trial and error, like plants that need to be metabolized into an active constituent, which willow is an example of that. How would you line up? Oh, I took this plant yesterday and today I feel better. If you ask an indigenous person or an herbalist, they'll say that humanity learned about the plants from the plants. And that can be both spiritual, but one of the most potent ways that herbalists learn about plants or people learn about plants is through their tastes and how they feel in our mouths, like whether they're drying and astringent or whether they're slimy and demulcent, whether they're bitter, whether they're sour, etc.
1: You're listening to Drugstore Dialogue, presented by Triborough Pharmacy of Astoria, Queens, on the Voice of Nassau Community College on 90.3 WHPC. My name is Barry Newman, and today we are talking with Betsy Bancroft, herbalist. I believe herbal medicine is derived from the herbs. Let's discuss this.
0: Yeah, what do you mean? Well, of course, the herbs are the basis of herbal medicine, for certain.
1: Can you define what herbs are?
0: Yes, they're plants that have some kind of healing benefit. We're humans, so we're talking about plant medicine for humans, but they work similarly for other mammals and so forth. But yes, herb medicine is

0: based on herbs that have medicinal benefits.
1: What's the largest herb in the plant kingdom?
0: The largest, or is it like a trees?
1: Well,
0: We
1: a herb is
0: create
1: not a tr-
0: herbs.
1: a herb is not a tree, but this is similar. People assume this is a tree.
0: Well, there are many trees that are medicinal, like the linden tree and the willow tree and the cherry tree and things like that. Herbs is really a broad category of plants. I mean, herbaceous plants probably take up the most. If you made a list of them all, primarily they would be herbaceous plants, but trees, some mushrooms, alga, there are other beings in the plant and fungal kingdoms who are also medicinal.
1: Believe it or not, I got the answer from having a Diet Snapple iced tea. It said that the banana plant is the largest herb. Banana plants are not trees, they're herbs.
0: Oh, interesting.
1: What are some of the herbs people have in their kitchen cabinet, and what can they be used for?
0: Oh, yeah, all the plants in the kitchen cabinet, whether they're in tea boxes or whether they're in spice jars, every single one of them is medicinal. So some of them are spicy, like black pepper, and they increase circulation, they warm our bodies. Turmeric is well studied for its use as an anti-inflammatory.
1: Especially in Europe.
0: Yes. Well, it comes to us from Asia, so it's especially well studied in India and places like that. But rosemary is a wonderful antibacterial. It's also increases circulation or supports circulation and cognition. It even shows up in Shakespeare, the rosemary. That's for remembrance. All of its cousins, too, thyme and oregano, are also really, really good antimicrobials for colds and flus and things like that. Ginger is used pretty much worldwide at this point for an enormous number of ailments, from inflammation to, again, circulation, warming the body, clearing phlegm. And then you get into basil and sage have a compound called fenchon, which is really good to enhance cognition for elders or anybody else who needs to think. Every herb that's pretty much in, like I said, tea blends or on the spice rack has some medicinal benefit used by somebody somewhere. A lot of the culinary herbs, actually, a lot of teas too, benefit digestion. Since we cook with them and have them with our meals, a lot of those are the intent of those remedies, or the teas especially, is digestive benefit. But many of the herbs that we cook with also enhance our digestion and help prevent gas and keep things moving and prevent indigestion and so forth.
1: In the U.S. market, naproxen and ibuprofen are used primarily as over-the-counter pain remedies. Turmeric is basically found in the vitamin section. But in Europe, I understand that they actually use turmeric in analgesic formulations, and maybe one day that will enter the U.S. market.
0: Perhaps it will. It's a very nice anti-inflammatory, also supports liver function. Herbalists like to have a sense of why someone's in pain and address that, because there aren't really, besides opium poppies, which are not in our scope of practice,
1: No.
0: there aren't any like heavy hitter just get rid of pain plants. But there are many plants that relax the muscles. There are many plants that improve blood flow. We try to address the reason for the pain. With the plant medicine.
1: What should people specifically look for when buying herbs and herbal products?
0: They should look for organically cultivated is a good one to look for. With plants, the quality of the plant is really important. Like with drugs, it's about the amount of the constituent. And that's relevant to herbal medicine as well, but it's more like vegetables and fruits, right? You want them to be fresh. You want them to be, grown in a healthy manner so that they are healthy themselves. That is, they have all the constituents that they're supposed to have and the flavors and so forth. So yeah. something about where the plants came from. Some of the companies are making that available, like through the internet and so forth. You can look up and see your farm. But the quality of the plant is really relevant and important.
1: Do you offer those products on the web?
0: No, I'm a teacher primarily.
1: Okay, okay. Betsy, do you recommend people should grow their own herbs or they should buy it in the store?
0: Well, depends on what you have you access to. You know, if you don't have a yard or even a balcony, people all over the place actually do grow culinary and tea herbs in pots on stoops and balconies. But the benefit of growing your own herbs is to develop a relationship with the plant. Like really get to know its life cycle, get to know, especially again, its flavors, which have everything to do with the medicine. You're tasting the chemistry of the plant. And again, the flavors of herbs are a universal, like global way that humans understand the uses of plants is through their tastes. So by, again, like making that cup of tea or growing that peppermint patch or whatever it is, you develop a relationship with the plant, you understand its flavors and how it feels in your body, how it affects you.
1: And probably this is how these were used in earlier times.
0: Oh, definitely.
1: How can people incorporate herbs into their everyday life?
0: Well, first is by cooking with them, right? Whether you like spices, whether you like, you know, more herbal flavors, like in basil, parsley. They're nutritious, too. Parsley is loaded with calcium, but it's a wonderful diuretic. And as I said, basil is very helpful for enhancing cognition when it's that compound called fenchone. So cooking with herbs, drinking teas of herbs, like if you had a bellyache, rather than go for, I don't know, not sure what, go for a cup of chamomile or peppermint tea, right? And then also maybe experiment with some salves, you know, like whether it's capsaicin cream from the store or maybe a comfrey salve from the health food store. Topical use is also very, very important and helpful.
1: I think a lot of people just cook with herbs and they don't even realize that they have medicinal effects.
0: I'm sure that's true.
1: Is there a particular herb you feel everyone should get to know?
0: Herbs are so diverse and humans are so diverse. There's not like a one size fits all. But like I was saying earlier, one of the most useful plants that is really common and very helpful to many people is ginger. Fresh ginger root is a milder remedy. Dry ginger is what we call hotter. That's spicier, more stimulating. And that might be too hot for some people, especially if they have sort of a fiery nature about them. Chamomile is another really lovely, gentle herb that is a good place to start.
1: You're listening to Drugstore Dialogue, presented by Triborough Pharmacy of Astoria, Queens, on the Voice of Nassau Community College on 90.3 WHPC. My name is Barry Newman, and today we are talking with Betsy Bancroft, herbalist. Do you feel that traditional Western medicine and herbal medicine can work hand in hand, or are they distinctively different sciences?
0: No, I believe they can work hand in hand. It becomes very complicated if an individual is using many different pharmaceuticals. But if they're just using a few, actually, herbs can be a very good adjunct sometimes to mitigate a side effect. But like, there's science showing that some herbs potentiate antibiotics to make them work better, like Eleuthero. There's other herbs that can work alongside or help people with things that are like less used. What am I trying to say? Sometimes, especially if people are on a bunch of drugs and then they have something simple like a bellyache or a little bit of nervousness or something like that, they can use a simple plant or herbal medicine to address that, you know, sort of home remedy kind of a thing. Rather than add more pharmaceuticals into the mix. But yes, with mindfulness, because there are, you know, there are interactions with plants. Plants, as I said, can either potentiate medicines, or if the plant is doing the same thing as the medicine, that can have a cumulative effect that's not helpful. So if someone wants to use herbs and pharmaceuticals, they should be very mindful. Like I said, careful, look it up. There are some resources out there for that. But especially the food herbs, like the really gentle herbs, like oats, nettles, again, chamomile. It's really a dandelion. It's kind of hard to go wrong. Just like there are interactions between vegetables and drugs, like don't eat a giant bowl of kale if you've been on blood thinners and haven't been eating giant bowls of kale, you know. But for the most part, plants, herbs that are working more nutritionally and again are traditionally recognized as foods, like garlic and ginger and blueberries, like onions, and we consider all of those herbs. But another person might consider them food, you know, and
1: exactly. Food, people don't realize, because people are basically using these as foods. Many people are not aware of their medicinal effects.
0: Right. But the food herbs are safer. Like if you're concerned about being on a medication and wanting to use herbs, just, yeah, stick with the more food-like herbs and you'll be okay.
1: Yeah, but I agree with you that if you're taking herbs and plus you're taking prescription drugs, you have to be aware that they don't work hand in hand together, where maybe your blood pressure drops too much or your sugar levels drop too much, or as you said, or some of them could be used as blood thinners. Let's say you're on a medicine like warfarin, which is used as a blood thinner. That could be a serious side effect, Betsy.
0: Yeah, we're very mindful about that particular drug. We know that there are that's a big red flag for being careful with herbs, and in fact, even chamomile, if someone is taking warfarin.
1: Yeah. Are there some medicinal plants that are being threatened by extinction due to overuse?
0: Oh, definitely. There's in my bioregion here in Vermont, there's three herbs that are on the Convention on Trade in Endangered Species, which are ginseng, golden seal, and lady slipper. And they are endangered plants because humans have overused them. And so some of them are cultivated now, like ginseng is cultivated, but often in a more factory farm situation. Golden seal is cultivated widely by the herbal industry. Lady slippers don't lend themselves to being cultivated, so hopefully people aren't using them for medicine so much anymore. But yes, human use has definitely impacted the populations of medicinal plants. So that's one reason earlier I suggested that people look for organically cultivated plants.
1: Do you think spending time with plants changes the way people think about herbalism?
0: Yes, I do. You develop a relationship with plants and they become your friends, and then you want to engage with them some more.
1: Betsy, what does it mean to you to be a herbalist teacher? What is the satisfaction there?
0: Oh, helping people connect with plants. Like I said, like the relationship with plants is important. So one thing is introducing people to plants is one of my favorite things, but also helping them like understand how they work, develop those relationships. And also I like to quell their fears about whether something is, you know, dangerous or has side effects or something like that. So I like to help people like develop those friendships with plants so that they can trust them and know how and when and why they might want to use them for medicine.
1: How do you introduce people to the herbs? Do you introduce them as a cooking product, or do you introduce them as a medicinal product, or both?
0: Both. Yeah. I give a lot of herb walks, which means I take people for walks and literally introduce them to the plants. Like, hello, this is spikenard. Spikenard is in the ginseng family and grows in the forests here and has delicious berries as well as a medicinal root. So yeah, I'll maybe explain some of the botany. Like I know that this plant is in the mint family because it has opposite leaves and square stem and so forth. Yeah, I may talk about a little bit of its ecology, about where it grows, and something about its medicinal uses. And just like I might, you know, introduce a friend, introduce two friends and say, you know, this is Mary, and Mary does this for a living and lives in this place, and she has these skills that might be useful to you.
1: What books and resources would you recommend to people wanting to learn about herbs?
0: I would especially recommend that people look for books written by herbalists, people who are writing from their firsthand experience.
1: Including yourself.
0: Including myself. Well, I've only written one. It's called Herbal Pharmacy. But there's a number of authors, two local ones here. Rosemary Gladstar is in Vermont. She's written a number of nice introductory books that are very accessible with very delicious recipes. And in New Hampshire, another friend is Maria Noel Groves, and she's also written several books that are beautiful visually and have lots of very, very practical and useful information in them.
1: Betsy Bancroft, how may an interested listener contact you?
0: Oh, it's through, I have a website, herbalpharmacybook.com is one way they can reach me. 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Those are probably the easiest ways to find me.
1: Thank you for being on the show today, Betsy Bancroft, herbalist. 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My name is Barry Newman. 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
10: 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My name is Mike McNeff. I'm one of the owners of the Irish Poet. And if you haven't stopped by yet, what are you waiting for? There's something here for everyone. Whatever you're in the mood for, we got it. Got kids? No problem. We got a kids menu. 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
3: This is Life Beyond the Finish Line, the show that spotlights the journeys of elite athletes and high-performing professionals who continue to push past their limits. 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
12: Hey, hey, hey, Fit Fam, your host Orlandina Ballin, a.k.a. The Fitter Woman. I'm a women's physique pro in the International Federation of Bodybuilding. I'm an educator, motivator. I'm the people's holistic life coach, and welcome to Life Beyond the Finish Line. Our guest today is nothing short of amazing. For years, he wore a badge. He showed up on people's worst days, accidents, funerals, emergencies. But when he retired, he didn't stop serving. He just changed his tools. He went from patrol cars to patio smokers, from protecting communities behind the shield to feeding them behind the grill. He went from donuts to dinners. Fam, please welcome Christopher McGinnis. And on this episode, we'll be talking about purpose, service, and building a brotherhood beyond the badge. Chris, thank you.
13: No problem. Thank you for letting me be here.
12: Thank you. I really appreciate you coming. We were connected through Phil, who is an attorney. And he was telling me about you, and he was just like going on about you.
13: Yeah, he gives to so many charities, it isn't even funny. I don't even know how he makes money, because he gives it all away to charities.
12: He's a good person, and you know, when you have and you want to give, especially someone like him, that is someone that you always want to keep in your corner. When I interviewed him, I was like, wow, I'd want you to be my attorney if I have anything going on. Phil Rizzo.
13: You know, if you take a spill, call Phil.
12: Exactly. If you take a spill, call Phil. That's right. So let's start talking about you. You were a police officer, and as such, you used to show up for civilians on their worst days. I always tell people, when people invite police officers or call for them, it's never to come and get a slice of cake. It's always, hey, I'm in need. I need help. When did cooking become another way of showing up?
13: I've been cooking for my whole life. As you can tell, I'm not the fittest man on the planet. I got that with the fittest woman, you know. We look like the number 10. She's a one on the rounds. So, you know, we got it like that. But no, I cooked before the police department. And when I started the business in the police department, it was basically just mostly to keep my mind from going crazy and get more to the creative side and away from some of the craziness that was happening day to day in the job.
12: It's interesting because you hear that a lot. There's so much going on, and I don't want to sound kitschy because it's such a common term now, but for your own mental health, like, you do have to do other things, like you said, to get into your creative space.
13: The creative, the nice ways are, you know, to work out or like you do, or eat like I do. I mean, or cook, or some people are churchgoers. Some people, work out. Then you fall into other categories where not so good, such as drinking and. Which is not a bad thing, you know. But doing it to excess can lead to bad stuff. And,
12: absolutely.
13: You know.
12: Well, I tell people I am the fitter foodie. I love good food, so I just work out to burn it off.
13: Yeah, I'm the fatter foodie. So, you know.
12: You started cooking for families during Unfortunately, like when they're doing fundraising, if an officer was ill or the person, the officer passed, whether on during or on the line of duty or beyond that, what did that teach you about community?
13: Well, it just showed that, you know, cops especially, or first responders, or military, that whenever somebody's injured, everybody shows up. I think it's the Marines have a slogan of no person gets left behind. Yeah. So it's if you could have a skill set where you could help somebody in a different way, I could, you know, I have the gift of gab and I have the gift of cooking. So I, you know, anytime I can go to help out another cop during a, you know, if they need extra financial help for, you know, a sick loved one, mm-hmm. or themselves, or they have cancer or a death in the family, or you know, court cases, et cetera, like that, then we try to help them out any way we can.
12: Yeah, because it's one less thing they have to think about.
13: Yes.
12: You know, one less thing they have to prepare. I noticed, because I had spoken to you, like, I know people who are part of Smoking Shields, and police officers or detectives, like NYPD or Nassau Suffolk PD, they're a tight-knit community. I know people who are in Nassau PD and know people in Suffolk. It's a very tight-knit community. Why is that?
13: Well, you know what it is? It's actually not just Nassau or Suffolk or the city. We, that's the ones in New York we know the best, but it's a nationwide thing. I'm in a part of a number of groups. One of them is called Brotherhood for the Fallen, and they go to travel to other police departments around the country whenever there's a line of duty death. And they have a saying, patch to patch, shoulder to shoulder. It doesn't matter where you are in the country. I've gone to probably about 30 line of duty funerals across the country in the last maybe 15, 20 years. And the widows of the fallen officers see is they have a community all across the world. Mm. It doesn't matter, you know, which state they're from. They see that they're supported wherever, and there's a lot of outside organizations that actually bring line of duty members, families to New York to hang out. And I think LEO Weekend Only does that with Austin Glickman, and they bring families, like kids and stuff, to come have a cool weekend and you know, just to know that even if they're from Georgia, that they have family in New York.
12: That's it. And as I always say that, I'm like, it's a very tight-knit community, and it's good. But I didn't realize how much it was in terms of just nationwide. You said that your first time cooking was for a gun range trainer who had fell ill. Was that the first time you did it on a community basis?
13: Yeah. I had been cooking for co-workers and stuff with the business for a while, and then some other things. But I got asked to do a, it's called a 1013, or basically it's a fundraiser for a cop that's in need. So there was a detective by the name of Johnny Walker. He's since passed away, unfortunately. But he had trained most of the federal agents and cops along the entire eastern seaboard of the United States. And he was a very super popular guy. So when he had gotten cancer, they were going to do a fundraiser for him. Because of his popularity and because of his knowledge and his training in the military and everything else, they were expecting 1,000 people.
12: Wow. Wow.
13: So they asked me to help out because they knew I was cooking. And at the time, I had a much smaller smoker. And it just how happened that a week before his fundraiser party was supposed to be, I helped out cooking with the Barbecue Brethren, which is a barbecue community that helps out the veterans mostly.
12: Yes, yes.
13: They're now helped out now by the New York Barbecue Brigade, but, you know, things changed. But in any case, back then it was the Barbecue Brethren, and they were cooking for about 30,000 sailors that were coming into Fleet Week for the first time. They went to Brooklyn instead of Manhattan. And I was lucky enough to ask a gentleman who was bringing up a smoker for the Barbecue Brethren if I could cook about 1,000 pounds of pork butts on his smoker before the Fleet Week event.
12: Wow.
13: And he let me do it, and he asked what it was for, and I explained to him what the fundraiser was for and what we're doing, and he said, what were you going to cook on? And I told him what it was. It was a patio smoker, and he said, that's too small. And I said, okay, whatever. And, you know.
12: 1,000 people. On a patio.
13: Yeah, it would have taken me about 3 or 4 days straight to cook on. But, you know, you got to do what you got to do.
12: Oh, my gosh. So now, when you did that, though, did you work Fleet Week?
13: No, I didn't. I had taken a couple days off so I could help out with the event.
12: Help out with the event. So now you ended up coming across a fabricator. Is that what they call?
13: Yep, he has a metal fabrication business,
12: right? In Tuscaloosa.
13: Tuscaloosa, yes.
12: And because of that, when he saw what you were doing, he said, I'm going to make you something.
13: Yeah, he said he was going to make me something, but I just thought it was, you know, a guy blowing smoke up my butt. I catch myself on that word there.
12: Yeah,
13: you know?
12: Exactly. I'm like, catch it.
13: I caught it.
12: You caught it. Well, he wasn't teaching you, treating you like, what is it, the pork belly? Pork? What were you calling it? Pork butt?
13: Pork butt, anything like that. he's a very interesting guy.
12: What was that like, though, when you first saw the impact of what you did? When you're cooking for these families, what would you say you see is the biggest impact? Because you're cooking, you're busy, but at some point you're looking at the people eating your food. What is coming to mind?
13: Well, to me, it's cool because I get to be part of their memories or a memory.
12: Yeah.
13: You know, good or bad.
12: Yeah, good or bad.
13: You know, people always remember you. They always remember. It's funny, and now I'm giving away a bit of a trade secret. If you ever hear me come up to someone and say, "Hey, brother," or "Hey, sister," it means I have no idea who you are. I don't remember your name.
12: I don't remember your name.
13: But you know what it is? Is I'm a giant, large white guy standing next to a 30-foot long smoker. So they'd have to remember me. But you know, when you speak to 20,000-30,000 people a summer, yeah. I have no idea who you are. But if you hear me say brother or sister, it means I have no.
12: I have no idea who your name is.
13: I have no idea who your name is.
12: Chris, next time I text you, I'm gonna just be like, "It's Dina, the fitter woman." That's it. That's all you need to know. You are tuned in to Life Beyond the Finish Line on the Voice of Nassau Community College, 90.3 WHBC. I'm Orlandina Ballin, a.k.a. The Fitter Woman, and we're talking about service beyond the badge and how purpose doesn't retire with Chris McGinnis. So let's move into the next section in terms of From Donuts to Dinners, that which is the name of his cookbook, which you're going to talk. We're going to, look, isn't this cool? He got me this cookbook. So guess what I'll be cooking? Okay. Coach, you didn't see that. Julia Child once said, cooking is like love. It should be entered with abandon or not at all. When I read that quote, all I thought of was go hard or go home. Because that's what it means, to go in with abandon. Go home, go hard or go home. Does that describe how you cook? Because to be cooking for thousands of people, yeah. I mean, cooking for people for Christmas brunch is enough to give me, you know, stressful. But you're cooking for thousands of people.
13: Yeah, I've learned to just not care. I do. I've learned to time things by cigar smokes and cigars. I know when I light it up. By the time I finish the first one, the fire's lit to the right temperature that I like.
12: What? But I like that.
13: If you type in anywhere online. Smoking while smoking. You're going to see my wonderful mug show up because apparently nobody else does that tagline but me. I have about 10,000 photos of that.
12: Oh, my God.
13: Which means I smoked about 10,000.
12: Yeah, I was going to say.
13: Yeah, but no, I lose track of time. I just people ask a lot, you know, how are you able to do 4 events a week, 5 events a week for 300, 500? On some events, I'm lucky enough to have people help me. The community comes out and wants to help. I actually have a Facebook group, private Facebook group for civilians and first responders. Whoever wants to show up, I tell them where I'm going to be. And if they want to show up and help, they're more than welcome. If they don't want to show up, then they don't. A lot of people show up.
12: When these people are showing up, do they know what to do? Because hey, Chris, especially during the summer, like I can come and volunteer.
13: Yeah, volunteer.
12: Yeah, but I'm just going to, what do you need me to do? I'm not a chef.
13: No, it's very basic stuff. It's you know, flipping burgers, taking trays out, putting about plates, you know, pouring us liquor. I mean,
12: I can do that.
13: we get a couple of people who are very good at that. They can't cook, but they can make a drink that you wouldn't believe.
12: Like, what you want me to do? Cut a carrot? Like, what, you know?
13: No, it's mostly just for large scale stuff. It's basically, you know. You know, pulling it off the smoker, keeping the fire going, and just keeping everything, you know, moving stuff around. And bulk is just, it's just nonstop. It's like periods of, it's kind of like being a cop. It's large periods of doing nothing, waiting for it to cook.
12: Yeah.
13: Followed by 22 hours of complete stress, followed again by, you know, an hour of doing nothing.
12: Of doing nothing. Yeah. How has being a police officer, your skill set there, how has it transitioned over to being this chef?
13: Well, for 15 years, my 20 plus years in the department, I was a detective. So you have to have the gift of gab, and you have to learn how to have the gift of gab. If you don't have that, you're not going to be a good detective. So I took the skills of talking to people, and I transferred it into, you know, doing a TV show and talking to a lot of groups and, you know, basically keep people jolly and happy.
12: You sound like Santa.
13: Well, you know, I have the bowl full of belly.
12: You got
13: the unfittest man is it can shake with jelly, you know?
12: Let's talk about Shirley Fabrication, right? So they're in Tuscaloosa, Alabama. They surprised you. They actually came up to you and say, hey, I'm going to build you this 30 by 90 smoker.
13: Well, no. So Paul didn't say, he said, I'm going to build you something. And, you know, again, you hear someone say that. You're like, okay, great, cool. And I was like, whatever. About a year later, Paul, we kept in touch on Facebook here and there. And he called me up and he goes, check out YouTube. Your smoker's ready to come pick up. And I was like, I looked at the YouTube, and he's a very funny guy. It's Paul Shirley, and you can actually look up the YouTube, you know,
12: yeah.
13: Type in Shirley Fabrication.
12: It's
13: and
12: there.
13: He's a very interesting, very thick Alabama accent. He'll tell you he doesn't have one, but, you know.
12: You do.
13: And he said, come down and get it. And I had a gentleman bring it up to New York for me because I didn't know how to trailer or anything. I had a two-door car, you know, sedan. I rented a lot of U-Hauls.
12: To bring that thing over.
13: Well, no, to ferry it around, but I had a gentleman from, he used to work for Paul before he died, who ferried up most of his smokers, and then he has someone else working now for him, but this other gentleman was a really nice guy. Took him out to breakfast, and he brought the smoker up.
12: That was it? It just cost you pancakes?
13: No, it cost me a little more, but...
12: He did
13: like Maureen's Kitchen, you know, so he enjoyed it.
12: So now, what did that feel like? Because you're in service. Like even now as we're talking, you're really nonchalant about it all. And I'm like, I'm listening to what you're doing. It's a lot of work. And you're just like, I just keep doing it. I just keep it moving. But do you ever sit down like, this person made you a smoker?
13: I thank him.
12: Yeah.
13: So Paul's one of the nicest people you'll ever meet in your life. So Paul, I'm not giving away too much of a story.
12: Yeah.
13: He went through some problems earlier in his life. I think he told me, I don't really want to put it out there, but drugs, alcohol, that type of thing. Mm-hmm. Found God, became a total Christian, lived that life. His wife is amazing. They live that life. It's crazy. But he does everything for anyone. Like, he supports the military. He supports the police. Giving a quick story on him that he told me. He said he was driving somewhere, bringing one of his smokers to an event. Mm-hmm. And he's an older man. He's in his 60s. Sorry, Paul. But he can still outwork all of us.
12: Exactly.
13: But, so he got a flat tire, and nobody was passing him on the road. He's on this, you know, whatever road in Alabama getting somewhere, and everyone's passing by at 90-90. Another old man pulls off the side of the road, talks to him, and goes to help him. And this guy's older than Paul. And he's like, so now they're fixing the tire, and they're getting on the way, and he's talking to the guy, and he's like, oh, that's a beautiful smoker. I can't do the accent. And he goes, oh, yeah, it is. I build them, and blah, blah, blah. He goes, oh, yeah, I could feed my whole church, my whole parish with a smoker like that. And he goes, but we'll never be able to afford it. He goes, how much would that be? How much can I pay for that? And he goes, well, I'll be honest, when he was faring, it's about $20,000. And the guy goes, oh, I'm a minister there. But that's more than our entire community makes in a year. Mm. And he goes, the whole community. He goes, well, let me pay you for the helping me out. He goes, no, that's the godly thing to do. And he goes, well, let me get your address and I'll come visit your church sometime. And the guy goes, okay. So he gave him his address. And then he said within 6 months later, he brought him down a smoker. And the minister was in tears for who knows how long. And then that's just the way Paul is. He'll give you the shirt off his back and a smoker off his truck.
12: It's just this idea of just paying it forward. But I'm like, I saw this when you told me that. I was like, do you realize like just how wonderful what you're doing? But I feel like you're just like, I'm doing what I'm supposed to be doing.
13: Well, the way I looked at it is he gave me something for free. So I've been cooking for all these years for free. And I get yelled at quite a lot for about how many times I cook for free.
12: Tell people what you charge.
13: Just the cost of the food and a cigar.
12: And a cigar. That's it. The charge, just the cost of the food.
13: For any charity or a first responder or military event.
12: You said, we spoke about what, you get 2 to 3 volunteers or more than that. What keeps you going on those days where you're exhausted? Like sometimes how hot does this
13: energy
12: thing
13: drinks.
12: Get? Energy drinks. I'm not talking to you anymore, Chris.
13: I drink quite a lot of Buckshot, a lot of C4s, not so much coffee.
12: Yeah.
13: And your stomach ache, but a lot of C4s and Buckshot. Buckshot's the greatest stuff on the planet. A little shot about that big is great.
12: I tried C4 and I think my heart almost came out of my throat.
13: Oh, no, my heart rate stays the same no matter what. I can't get my heart rate over 150.
12: Oh, my gosh. Yeah, no, I'm good. I couldn't do it. You are tuned in to Life Beyond the Finish Line on the Voice of NASA Community College, 90.3 WHPC. I'm Orlandina Ballin, a.k.a. The Fitter Woman, and today we're talking about brotherhood, barbecue, and building legacy behind the shield. So tell us about Blue Ink LLC. Tell us about them.
13: So Still Blue started.
12: Still Blue. I'm saying Blue Ink.
13: So what happened was is about a year and a half ago, a little longer, maybe two summers ago, I had a former lieutenant who I worked with in the 75 who ended up committing suicide. Had some medical issues, but he also was a former Marine. He was a painter. He had kids. Part of the reason why we think that he committed suicide is he kind of lost touch with the people that he used to work with. And that happens is when a lot of people retire, they spend 10 hours a day with the people that they work with. With every heightened situation you could think of, you get a family bond. And then when you leave, you kind of lose that connection. And you're in some people can't handle, they have a lot of free time and they, you know, drink every day, or they, you know, just get into some bad habits, or they think they're depressed because they have nothing else to do and they don't have a hobby, and or they left because they're like, oh, I can't take this anymore, and they didn't have a plan when they left, and a lot of suicides in the retirement community. So after he killed himself, I was sitting on a bench smoking a cigar at work one day during lunch. Don't worry, I wasn't, you know, whatever. But so I had put out to one of the social media sites that's law enforcement related, and I said, what would someone think about starting an organization where you check on retirees? And I got like 400 responses, comments in a span of like 2 hours. So I'm like, okay, now I gotta figure out how to do this.
14: Wow.
13: So I basically threw a website, started one, got a corporation stuff, got apparently the fastest 501c3 that anyone's ever heard of. I got a 501c3 status in a week.
14: How?
13: Not a clue. Apparently the IRS liked the idea of checking up on retirees. So, but even every lawyer I've ever spoken to, like, there's no way you got it in a week.
14: Yeah, I've never heard of that.
13: Got it in
14: ever.
13: A week. Got it in a week.
14: Wow, that's definitely a God thing. Wow.
13: So, yeah, we got it fast, and we've been just trying to help out retirees. We hit the ground running. Kind of our motto is we want you to be part of other organizations. Like, I would go to the Emerald Society and say, you know, let's say the Irish group, and say,
14: okay,
13: you know, if you guys want to group, great. But our members, if you want to join the Emerald Society, this is what they do. We go to a motorcycle club. If you want to join a motorcycle club, please join. We want you to join other things. We want you to be part of other stuff. We want you to get out of your house.
14: You know, it's interesting. One of my coworkers, her husband is, he's going to be retiring from Nassau County PD. And I was asking her, I said, you know, she says her husband works nights. So this man has been on go for years. And I said, so what is he doing to transition? Because I'm looking at it in that way. What are some things that officers can start, like, especially if retirement is coming, what should they prepare for? Because that really is a big, I'm listening to you, I'm like, it makes sense, because I've been working with you, you're my partner, we've been together for decades, literally decades, and now that shifts. Is there anything they can do to start preparing for the shift before they retire?
13: Well, a lot of people say, you know, get another job. There's like, oh, what am I going to do? You can go back to school. You can get another job. It's very, very, very simple to get another job. And a lot of us, we joke, but I really work three part-time jobs.
14: Yeah.
13: And it's when I want to go in. Don't get me wrong. There's some people that want to go back full-time and start another another career and another. I don't go on to. I said I'd be a greeter at Walmart and be like, welcome to Walmart. I don't.
14: That'd be me.
13: And tomorrow, if I don't want to show up, I don't show up because I still get a pension.
14: Exactly. As long as
13: just keep yourselves busy. That's all it is. Find an organization, find a group that you like, find, you know, a book club, find anything you like. Mixology course, I don't care. Then come find me. You know?
14: They have books. You can come in. You can work with him.
13: You know, you become either the fittest or the fattest, person.
14: Either one of
13: radio.
14: The spectrum, either side. You'll be all right.
13: You could be on the fittest side or the number one side or the zero side. Yeah, I got you. You know, you can be anything you want.
14: So now, is this how the book came about? By you coming together? Because he wrote a book, or actually created he wrote a book called From Donuts to Dinner. And I think that was so cute, on a play of words. Yeah. How did you come across this?
13: Well, that,
14: and I love the selfie, the selfie pic. Okay.
13: Well, it's sort of selfie. It was so I 4 days after I retired, I got a phone call from Eat This TV Network, and they asked if I wanted to do a pilot for their show, their network. So I did a pilot and got 40,000 views in about a week. So they asked me to do a season, and did a season for them, and the season did pretty well, and they made a cookbook out of it. Which is, you know, sold everywhere on Amazon and online, et cetera. Like
14: yeah,
13: that.
14: I found it on Amazon because when I was looking it up. So I'm so glad because it's in my cart. So now
13: you can put it back. I'm cheap.
14: I got it. I'm good. Okay.
13: But it was great because the show taught me how to even speak even better. I sound like an idiot. Taught me to speak better. And it was funny if you watched from the pilot how nervous I was and how horrible I was in front of the camera to what the season looked like, which is on YouTube under Chris McGinnis or From Donuts to Dinners. You can see every episode and for free. And I just got into an easier flow of things.
14: because you got used to it.
13: Yeah, I got used to it, yeah.
14: Got used to it. So you said one of the things that you wanted to do, as you have been working, you've been connecting with other coalitions and other organizations across the country, and you said you're forming a coalition to build a retirement, is it a retirement home or retirement community within the next 5 to 10 years?
13: Well, that's an idea. So I realize there's a lot of law enforcement organizations out there, and every one of them has really great leadership. Well, for the most part, has really great leadership, mm-hmm. like I said earlier. But so I knew, because of all this stuff over the years, cooking for the department, everything else, I made friends with a lot of different fraternal organizations, a lot of organizations. So I started asking them to, if we wanted to form our own coalition to better help their members and our members and everyone, helping everyone out whenever anyone's in need. And I have a number of groups that we just started recently. There's about 10 of them right now. And we're hopefully, if anybody's out there wants to get in contact with us, you know, you have a law enforcement group, please get in contact with us. We'll join up with you as well. Yeah. But I know, so it hasn't been put out to them yet. I guess I'm putting it out there now.
14: Now he is.
13: I have an idea for a 5 to 10 year goal for Still Blue is maybe starting a retirement home for law enforcement officers, because we just had a retiree who retired in 1980. She was one of the first police. She was in the class of the first police women hired by the NYPD, and as a police officer, not as a matron.
14: Yeah.
13: And she retired it with 3/4, which is an injury, in 1980. So her pension is only about $2,000 a month. And she's 80. I'm not gonna tell you her age, but she's in her 80s, because I know Helen will hear this.
14: Yeah.
13: She's in her 80s, and she was staying at the Y in New York City, you know, which is not the greatest place, especially for an old white woman.
14: When he told me that, I'm like, she's in the Y? And I mean, I was surprised, because you said not everyone retires with a full pension, because, you know, if they have to come out early and or, you know, I mean, thankfully, but also that also adds a challenge. People are living longer. So the pension is now being stretched further. So to be able to do this would be alleviating.
13: $2,000 a month back in, you know, 1980, she was living like a queen.
14: Correct. Not now.
13: But it's 2026, which is 40 years later. More than that, is it? 40?
14: Yeah.
13: 46 years later, you know, then that money's nothing.
14: It's nothing. You can barely live on that. I'm going to ask you this. There's an idiomatic expression that says the way to a man's heart is through his stomach, right? So when all is said and done, whether you're wearing a badge or your chef's hat, what do you want people to say you fed them? Food, hope, or something else? And be careful. You're on the radio. I can see his face. His face is just like...
13: I'll say food, because if I said what I wanted to say, I'd be kicked off. The fittest woman would be kicking my rear end.
14: I'd be like, come back. Where were you at? Where were you? Okay, hold on. Yeah.
13: From one end to the other. No, food's good. I like feeding people.
14: And why?
13: Like I said, it makes me part of their memories. Like I just did a couple private dinners and for families, and one father's like 70th birthday, and they were all talking, and they're like, "This will remember this." They put a little nice quote on one of my sites, and they said, "We'll remember this meal for the rest of his life." I'm like,
14: "It is, because food's, you know, they tell you when you walk into your mom's kitchen. I remember walking into my grandmother's kitchen, and she's baking, and there's just the smells. There's certain foods that just bring back certain memories."
13: Yeah.
14: So, Chris, I want to thank you for coming and sharing space with me.
13: And not cursing.
14: Even though I saw your head, your eye, your brain was working on that one. I want to thank you for coming. And everybody, please check out his organization. And if you want to come and help and support him. So fam, with that being said, be bigger, be fitter and stronger, bigger in mind, fitter in body, stronger in spirit, and be good to this wonderful temple called you. I'm Orlandina Vallon, and with me tonight is Chris McGinnis. 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
17: Welcome to Lion Tales. My name is Dr. Linda Nadian, and I am the parliamentarian on the Nassau Community College Alumni Board and a proud graduate of the class of 1987. 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The lion is the mascot of Nassau Community College. Did you know lions possess 7 key traits that are aligned to the traits of humans? Those 7 include courage, leadership, loyalty, strength, protectiveness, confidence, and patience. Our alum possess these same characteristics and contribute greatly to our college society and the surrounding communities. Together, we are Lion Tales. Today, I would like to welcome to Lion Tales Laura O'Connell, class of 1998. Laura is a proud NCC alum, earning her associate's degree in liberal arts with honors. She then went on to earn her bachelor's in communication studies from NYU and her master's in speech and interpersonal communication, also from NYU, New York University. Laura is a professor at Nassau Community College since 2005, teaching interpersonal communication and coordinating the internship program. Laura is an award-winning educator and leader at Nassau Community College. She is a published author and participates in many school-wide conferences. Welcome to Lion Tales, Laura O'Connell, class of 1998.
18: Thank you so much. It's so great to be here.
17: Great to have you here. So tell us about your decision way back when to come to Nassau Community College.
18: Well, I like to say that I didn't find Nassau, but Nassau really found me.
17: Mm-hmm.
18: I will admit that I wasn't the greatest high school student. I wasn't horrible, but I wasn't great. I kind of was going through the motions. And it was my guidance counselor, who I still keep in touch with to this day, who sat down with me and my parents and said, Laura, you don't know what you want to study. You nor your parents really have the funds to go to a 4-year school. This is going to be a great decision for you. And she really knew me better than I knew myself at that point.
17: Absolutely. Yeah, I mean, that's something that you might need just a little bug in your ear. And then the next thing you know, it's sort of changes the entire alignment of what we thought would happen. And
18: absolutely,
17: it manifested into something else. Now, initially, coming to Nassau, what was that initial school experience like? Well, you know, coming on campus for the first time.
18: Wow. It was incredible. I often, and every semester, I tell my own students that it is the best educational decision I ever made. I say that my life began when I started at Nassau, and I truly mean that.
17: Yeah.
18: My college experience here actually began before I even stepped foot in a classroom. At the time, they would send flyers to high school guidance counselors asking them to nominate students to be orientation leaders as incoming freshmen. And so I don't really know what got me to do it. I think it was mostly that I didn't really want to relive the high school experience. I wasn't really thrilled with it.
14: Right.
18: And I said, you know what? If I'm going to do this, I'm going to do it. And I interviewed to be an orientation leader. They trained us. And before I even stepped foot on this campus as a student, I was giving tours to others. And I started my first semester already having a group of friends and really being enthusiastic about it.
14: Yeah, that's just amazing, because a lot of times we come onto the campus and, you know, it opens up doors that we just would not expect.
18: Absolutely.
14: And there's a comfort level too. I think a lot of our alum and many people that have been interviewed for the show, again, were at a point where they weren't exactly sure. And, you know, they didn't want to feel badly if they went to a community college versus going right to the 4-year, or they went to the 4-year and then they said, uh-oh, and they had to come right back home.
18: That's right.
14: And being here

0: And of course, my very own internship course that I took when I was here, again, full circle now coordinating our internship program.
1: Absolutely. Yeah. Some of the professors were just outstanding and they really inspired you and encouraged you where, again, you didn't really think you had the background knowledge, and then you're taking the course and you really are internalizing it, which I think that that's such a great thing. And again, a lot of our alum were inspired by, you know, some of these really great people. And when you were here, were you full time? You know, you had full time like 15 credits right away.
0: That was the load. Yeah, I did. I did a full time schedule. I seem to remember my first semester doing a little less than 15, but was always full time.
1: Yeah.
0: But I like to say I kind of made this a dorm campus without sleeping here.
1: Yeah,
0: I would sometimes be here from 7:45 in the morning to 10 at night because I was just so involved in the campus.
1: Yeah.
0: I wound up getting a student aid job in the student activities office because that's where orientation is held. And I loved that experience so much. And then just really took a deep dive into the Office of Student Activities. I was involved in programming board Nassau concerts. I was an editor on the vignette. And there's just so much I could say about those experiences because I don't know that I'd be where I am today without them, between the advisors and the professors in that area and just everything I learned from being involved.
1: Yeah, who were some of the concerts that were on campus during that period? Do you remember any of them?
0: The artists?
1: Yeah, the artists that came to play.
0: Yes, we had the Wallflowers.
1: Oh, yeah, okay.
0: We had Dog's Eye View, the Lemonheads,
1: a whole bunch.
0: In fact, the Wallflowers is what really made me realize that I wanted my first career in entertainment PR.
1: Oh, yeah.
0: It was the very first press release I ever wrote.
1: Oh, that's amazing. Yeah,
0: yeah.
1: Because, for Bob Dylan's son is Jacob Dylan, he's in the Wallflowers. And, you know, people were very excited about his level of success because his father's Bob Dylan. And it was a very big deal. You can't really follow in those footsteps.
0: Yes.
1: When we were on campus, it was the Ramones played a show.
0: Oh, wow.
1: And Joan Jett.
0: Yes,
1: And someone else, but I can't remember. But I remember it was the sort of like a student center, and
0: yes,
1: they had pizza and,
0: yep,
1: you know, just that little area. And then they just went out onto the grounds there. And what was that called?
0: On the quad.
1: Yeah, I always have to remember that was the quad. And Roy Rogers was here. That was restaurant. And it was...
0: That's right. I do remember the Roy Rogers on the bottom floor of the tower.
1: That was so great.
0: That's right.
1: I wish we had that now.
0: Me
1: we
0: too.
1: Don't really. What do we have? We don't have anything now. We really don't. Well, we do have Starbucks.
0: Yes, we do.
1: But Roy Rogers is like, no one would know what that is. That's just...
0: I don't think so. Like, I think if I ask my students to raise their hands, I may not get any.
1: Yeah. Or like Kenny Rogers Roasters.
0: Yes.
1: Remember that used to be on Hempstead Turnpike? So that's very, very funny. So now you're at Nassau and we're coming up to graduation time where did you already know that you would move on and earn these advanced degrees, or what were you thinking upon leaving? Now you have a liberal arts degree.
0: Well, I was thinking that I wish they had made it a four-year school. That's really what I was thinking.
1: Yeah.
0: And, you know, it was a very interesting path for me because I was so blessed to have several advisors that I was very close with. Jan Robbins, God rest her soul, was my advisor when I was president of programming board, and she taught me everything there was to know about being a leader. I mean, really, there's so much I wouldn't know today. But then I had Phyllis Kurland, who was the advisor of concerts, who saw that I took a liking to promoting shows. And I really thought I was just having fun.
1: Right.
0: I had no idea it was a career until she opened my eyes to that. And that's when the combination of them connected me with Mary Ellen McNamara in marketing, where I took the internship class and I got my first internship at Westbury Music Fair with their publicist and marketing director, and this leads to my degrees. I learned that it was a communications degree that is what you needed and should go for to be an entertainment publicist. And that's how I went on for that. P.S., my internship here at Westbury wound up being my first career out of undergrad. I wound up being the publicist for Westbury.
1: Wow. 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My name is Dr. Linda Nadian, and our guest

0: today is Laura O'Connell, class of 1998. So we're speaking about the fact that you were able to complete these internships and you became a publicist. Can you tell us a little bit about how you went from this liberal arts degree and moving toward that type of work?
1: Absolutely, yeah. I mean, really the internship is what catapulted it, really seeing and hands-on knowing what the job was and seeing that, yeah, in this activity on campus, I was doing this and I was just learning about it on a higher, obviously more professional level at a concert venue.
0: Yeah.
1: So when I went on for the degree at NYU, the great thing is I was in the middle of Manhattan. I live there. And so I was able to do even more internships in the industry and really get more and more experience in it.
0: Yeah. And now leaving Nassau and going to NYU, how did that unfold? Was that just one of your top choices?
1: You know, I was really looking at schools that had the program. And I remembered I had looked at it when I was in high school. So it was kind of more of a, all right, I'm going to apply there again.
0: Okay,
1: but
0: yeah.
1: I did sort of the whole college tour, the Boston schools, you know, the local ones. Mm-hmm. And I just saw, you know, it's going to be great to be in the middle of Manhattan. And I loved it there. I really, really did.
0: Yeah. And it's a great experience to be able to go, you know, downtown.
1: Yes.
0: And just the, you know, the area is amazing. And there's so much to offer. And, you know, you can go to shows every night pretty much. And you know, there's just so much to offer.
1: Yes.
0: So when you got there, you felt a comfort level, like you were prepared from being here to go there. Like you came with the goods, kind of.
1: Yeah. You know, it's interesting because I was just thinking about that before you asked that question, how I felt when I got there. And the first week there was a little interesting because it's like, okay, here I am now dumped in the middle of Manhattan. And then I sort of reached for those skills that I had gained and that uncertainty I had even coming here before I got so involved and said, you know, I know all this. And I did. Yeah. I dug right in getting involved. And, you know, the classes, I was absolutely prepared from here.
0: Yeah.
1: 100%.
0: Yeah. And that's great to hear, too, because a lot of the alum left and went to, you know, the Ivy Leagues and these big schools. And we're thinking, oh, my God, are we going to fit in? But it was actually some of the work was easier because we were put to the test here.
1: That's the truth. That's absolutely the truth. And honestly, I would not have been ready out of high school.
0: Right.
1: I will definitely admit that I wasn't ready to leap to a four-year school.
0: Yeah.
1: And yes, some of the classes here were more rigorous.
0: Yeah.
1: I'm not talking about that. I'm talking about where I was as a person in life, not the rigor.
0: Right.
1: And it was the best thing I could do.
0: Now, as a professor and an advisor, what are some of the goals for you in that position now? For your students and your population that you serve?
1: Absolutely. You know, number one, I'll start with the classroom. In the classroom, I always want to engage my students and challenge them to think critically. We're in a world that's not challenging them to do that. So I feel a great responsibility to do that and to really teach them what critical thinking is and how well it's going to serve them.
0: Yeah, absolutely.
1: So absolutely critical thinking. But it doesn't matter what class I'm teaching. I try to bring all my hats in that classroom with me. So whether it's educating my students on my own experiences in the corporate world or talking to them about their own interests and connecting them with others on campus, I'm very big on that. I'm very big on making myself available to my students in terms of being a resource because I feel like I never left, you know? Much of my life has been spent here. So if I could help them, that's what I want to do.
0: Yeah, absolutely. And, you know, I think a lot of times students are surprised that you're open enough to, you know, lead them in that direction. Because
1: they
0: maybe
1: really are.
0: They haven't had a person who was going to do that for them. And you could be very vulnerable about it and say, you know, when I was here, I wasn't sure. But now, look.
1: I have them the first day class raise their hands. I say by a show of hands, how many of you didn't want to come here? I said, please be honest, because I didn't.
0: Yeah.
1: and I'm gonna tell you what this place could do for you. And so they really love the honesty. There's no reason not to be honest.
0: Yeah, and if you look at, you know, the breakdown of kids coming out of high school, I would say if there's 200 and something graduates, maybe 38 to 40 students will come to Nassau.
1: Yeah,
0: and it's funny because they end up being pretty successful coming here as opposed to the other whatever 100 and something that may go away and they're already home. There are some kids that were dropped off recently and they're already back.
1: Oh, boy.
0: Yeah. And it's too much. You don't want to put all that pressure on you when you could
1: there's more pressure right now.
0: Yeah, there's so much.
1: It's not fair to the students.
0: No. And, you know, I think you kind of lose the teaching and learning part because... Yes. Everyone, you know, you can have a beautiful dorm room and you can have it all decorated and ready to go. But then it's sort of like, okay, but now that learning piece and connecting with fellow students and also with your professors is really, that's very important.
1: Absolutely. And really, the first 2 years of college are meant to be exploration years.
0: Yeah.
1: It's a lot of pressure, I think, to say to a 17 or 18-year-old, what do you want to major in? And, you know, you're going to commit to this for the rest of your life, which we all know that does not have to be true.
0: Yeah.
1: But that's kind of how they're feeling.
0: I know. And, you know, they may have a lot of different interests, but they're just not totally sure. But I do know that Nassau opens up that door for you and you can kind of explore a little bit. You could say, oh, I do like music. Let me just take one of these classes. Oh,
1: absolutely.
0: I do like communications. Let me see what I'm doing, you know, what I can do there. Now, in terms of public speaking and communications, what is the most important, like, aspect for skill building in that area that you're seeing?
1: In public speaking?
0: Yeah.
1: Oh, wow. I think it really depends on the person. When I teach public speaking, I don't want to say a lot of time, but I put a lot of emphasis on making the class really comfortable with one another because typically there's that fear component. So we work a lot on that. But I think articulation and really audience analysis is very important.
0: Yeah.
1: Knowing that, and we go over that in interpersonal communication too, it pairs very well, is you have to be aware of who you're speaking to or with. And so there's many elements. Writing is a huge element. I think a lot of students come into that course and they don't realize that research and writing is really primary to it.
0: Right. Yeah, it actually is.
1: Yeah.
0: And the research component, I think, is something that I kind of learned a little bit later. But, you know, we did have assignments where we had to research something.
1: Yes.
0: And it was probably harder because we didn't have the internet and we didn't have the ChatGPT. We didn't have that at our fingertips. We had to go to the library.
1: Right. I know. I think I sound like a fossil when I tell my stories about going to Bope's library at NYU with a duffel bag to the 10th floor and then making my way down. I don't know how old they think I am.
0: We had to, or something was on microfilm and they had to unravel it somehow. I mean, I remember Hofstra was like unraveling all the microfilm.
1: Yep, I remember.
0: And then we would try to look at it like that. But I think for our brain and for our function, it made us better students. And that's why, you know, even if you're using technology and you're using ChatGPT and you are using those components, as long as your brain is still like sparking and you're still like internalizing that, I think it can be a good thing.
1: Yeah, credibility is a very big subject we have to go over because that's kind of getting lost in society if you're not directly taught it.
0: Yeah. And so, and even for research, there are a lot of, even in the medical field too, they're doing PhDs and / medical degree.
1: Yeah.
0: So that's like both.
1: Yeah.
0: And then they will end up probably teaching.
1: Yeah.
0: And so if they're teaching, they want to make sure that they know what they're doing as well. You are listening to Lion Tales on the Voice of Nassau Community College, 90.3 WHPC. My name is Dr. Linda Nadian, and our guest today is Laura O'Connell, class of 1998. So tell us a little bit about presenting your work and publications that you have worked on that are in your field.
1: Absolutely, yeah. I recently, in 2024, published my first book, The Internship Companion, Guiding You Through Each Phase of Your Journey. And it was born out of my time here as a professor at Nassau. My life really went full circle where I did my first internship here, and then I wound up coordinating the internship program for my area. And so when I started teaching that, I was exploring a book to guide my students when I wasn't there with them. And I couldn't find it. And so I had it rattling around in my head for a while, and I decided to take the plunge and write it. And I'm so glad I did, because really it was a labor of love, something that I really thought that students could use and really want. And it's got a really good reception out there from professors around the country.
0: Yeah. And how did you break that down in terms of like the introduction? Is it an introduction to internship or the benefits of?
1: So it's really a workbook of sorts with content in it. So it's not just a workbook. It's not just a textbook. It's combined. And I purposely wrote it very conversationally because I wanted a student to feel like they had a mentor sitting next to them. So it's really kind of broken down as before, during, and after. If you, I don't literally say that in the book, but if you look at it, that's really how it's done, from what is an internship to resume writing and cover letter writing to the culture of the workplace and conflict in the workplace,
0: right,
1: and then kind of networking and those types of things and what to do moving forward afterwards. So it really kind of brings you out on the other side with a plan,
0: yeah,
1: and helps the student to analyze what they're doing, because they'd really overlook certain things that they might want to analyze that I really bring to the right forefront for them.
0: Yeah. And even with, I think, with student teachers, when they go and do their student teaching, and that is their main internship where they learn. But a lot of things they're not sure of. Like,
1: that's right,
0: the first day they show up, they don't have identification, so they can't be screened into the building. Or they bring a big cup of coffee and they don't have anywhere to put it. Or
1: that's right,
0: they don't know who the contact person is. And then you hear people who do internships at SNL or a radio station in the city,
1: yes,
0: and no one's talking to them or looking at them, and they don't know what they're doing. So,
1: well, it's interesting that you bring up those examples, because those are the types of things I'll talk about them with my interns in my class. But those are the type of things I bring up in the book as well, because those are the questions students have when they're going and they, yeah, don't know who to ask. And I noticed that along the way. So right, I always bring up the example of the door's closed. Do I knock? Do I not? I have nothing to do. Do I ask? So these are the types of things, in addition to self-reflection, to really help the student understand if this is something they want to move forward and continue to explore.
0: Yeah, it's so interesting. Have you had students that have had some, like, a really successful internship where it turned out to be their job after?
1: Oh, yes, and absolutely.
0: Can you tell us about one of those examples, or maybe one or two of those?
1: Oh, so the first one to come to my mind is a student years ago that came up to me and said, I usually hold these internship workshops so students come and learn what it's all about and if they want to pursue one. And he comes up to me and he says, my dream is to intern at the Howard Stern Show at Sirius XM. And I had never had anybody there. And I said, okay. He kind of said, I know a guy who knows a guy type of thing. And I often sort of tag team it with my students. If it's a location I'm not familiar with or I've not worked with before, I'll reach out to them. I'll encourage them to, and we'll do what we can to sort of, you know, get them to be able to submit their resume or, yeah, get an interview. And long story short, he got the internship.
0: Right.
1: And,
0: yeah,
1: I will say, I don't think he takes interns anymore, but the internship program at the Stern Show, it was one of the most efficient, well-run internships that I had experienced. It was really a great internship program. He wound up doing some freelance work for them afterwards. I think it was freelance, and he's a producer there now.
0: Oh, that's so amazing. You know, I think Howard was a student here.
1: Oh, maybe. You know, I don't even know.
0: I'm not sure if he graduated, but I'm pretty sure he did take,
1: all right,
0: classes here. So
1: look,
0: he's one of us.
1: And I've had other students. We have interns down here at WHPC.
0: Absolutely, yeah.
1: We had a group of three students. They actually happened to become friendly with each other, and they did a sports show here, and I think they're all,
0: yeah,
1: out.
0: And
1: in
0: our director, Sean, is quite interested in making sure that students have internship opportunities.
1: Yes.
0: That's a very, very,
1: it's
0: big
1: wonderful
0: part of his advocacy and programming for the students that work with him.
1: It's such a wonderful experience for students down,
0: yeah,
1: here. Yeah.
0: It is amazing. So what is your advice for our incoming students? Because as we know, they could be coming in, they could be 18, they could be 35, and they're coming into school for the first time. What would you say to the incoming?
1: I think no matter what stage of life you're coming in at, you should definitely get involved in something. You know, it doesn't have to be like me where I jumped into student activities. Maybe it's a club related to your major. Maybe it's, you know, getting extra help in a certain area and then getting connected by a professor to something, whatever it is. Take a little step into something. And then the other thing I would say, because I noticed this with some students, is don't be afraid to ask for help.
0: Right.
1: Right. It's asking for help is actually a huge positive in the eyes of the professor. They often think that they're bothering the professor or they don't. We want you to come for help.
0: Absolutely. Yeah.
1: You know, and really get to know your professors.
0: Yeah.
1: That's and make the most of it here.
0: Absolutely.
1: Because there is so much to offer. You just kind of have to keep your eyes wide open.
0: And now looking back, what would you say to your younger self walking through, you know, walking onto the campus for the first time that first day?
1: Oh, wow. I would tell her it's going to go like a minute.
0: Yeah.
1: It's going to go fast. So make the most of every single second.
0: Yeah.
1: I clearly would not be teaching here right now if it weren't for me coming here. The minute I graduated this campus, I said to myself, I am going to teach a class here one day.
0: Mm-hmm.
1: And that's how I started. You know, I started as an adjunct and then got bit by the teaching bug.
0: Yeah.
1: And here
0: it's
1: I
0: amazing.
1: Am.
0: I would like to thank our guest, Laura O'Connell. How can our listeners contact you?
1: They could reach me through my Nassau email address, laura.oconnell@ncc.edu. That's probably the best way.
0: Okay, great. Thank you for being here today, Laura. We thank you so much for being a guest today. My name is Dr. Linda Nadian, and I serve as the parliamentarian on the board of the Nassau Community College Alumni Association, and I'm a proud alum. 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
10: 1, 2, 3, 4. Good morning, my dear friends, and welcome to Jewish Talk. This is Rabbi Anshul Pearl, and this Sunday morning we find ourselves standing at the threshold of the holiest and most powerful day on the Jewish calendar. Yom Kippur, the Day of Atonement, begins this evening, Sunday, September the 20th, several minutes before sunset, and continues until after nightfall tomorrow evening, Monday, September the 21st. And Jewish communities throughout the world will be observing Yom Kippur. For 26 hours, we step away from the physical world. We don't eat, we don't drink, we don't wear leather shoes, we refrain from washing and anointing ourselves and from marital relations. But Yom Kippur is about much more than what we don't do. It's all about what we do. And what is that? We pray, we reflect, we forgive, we ask for forgiveness. Perhaps most importantly, we come home. The Torah describes Yom Kippur with these extraordinary words: "For on this day he will forgive you to purify you, that you may be cleansed from all your sins before God." Think about that. Yom Kippur is the day when we are given the opportunity to become clean again, to begin again, to repair what has been damaged, to say the words we should have said, to apologize for words we should never have said, to reconnect with people we may have pushed away, and above all, to reconnect with God and with the deepest part of our own soul. That is why I like to think of Yom Kippur as the great Jewish second chance. And who amongst us doesn't need a second chance? Maybe even a third or a fourth. Some of us could probably use the unlimited plan. That's the beauty of Judaism. Judaism does not say that because you made a mistake, you are a mistake. It does not say that yesterday has to determine tomorrow. It gives us one of the most beautiful words in the Hebrew language, teshuva. We usually translate teshuva as repentance, but literally teshuva means return. Come home. Come back. Return to God. Return to your soul. Return to the person you know you're capable of becoming. And that is why Yom Kippur is not meant to be a depressing day. Yes, it is serious. Yes, we fast. Yes, we confess our mistakes. But underneath of all that seriousness is something enormously uplifting. God believes in second chances. And the question is, do we? Do we believe that a relationship can be repaired? Do we believe that a bad habit can be changed? Do we believe that after falling, we can get up? Do we believe that after drifting away from God, the road home is still open? Yom Kippur answers every one of these questions with one magnificent word: yes. Yes, we can. And maybe that's why the Jewish people have held onto Yom Kippur with such extraordinary devotion throughout the generations. There is something about this day that reaches beyond labels, beyond how observant we are, beyond how often we attend the synagogue, beyond how much Hebrew we know. On Yom Kippur, something deep inside of our soul says, "I want to come home." And over the next few minutes, I want to explore what that really means, because I will share with you what the great Hasidic master, Abzusha of Anapoli, once gave a remarkable way of understanding this concept of teshuva, of returning. Because he was struggling with a very deep Kabbalistic teaching about repentance from his teacher, the Maggid of Mizritch. So what did he do? He did something that every radio host appreciates. He made it simple. He took the Hebrew word for teshuva and showed how each of its five Hebrew letters that the word is made up of can represent another path to God. Five letters are five lessons, five steps home. And perhaps there could be no better preparation as we prepare for Yom Kippur. For example, let's begin with the first letter, Tav, for the word Teshuvah. It stands for Tomim Tia, be wholeheartedly with the Almighty God. And in plain English, the first step in this returning journey is to be real. Because the first step of every genuine second chance is honesty, be real. Yom Kippur isn't asking us to pretend that we're perfect. God already knows we're not. And I've got some breaking news for all of us this Sunday morning. Neither is your rabbi. The question isn't whether we made mistakes. The question is, what are we going to do with them now? And that is where the journey of Yom Kippur begins. And we'll go into more of the five aspects shortly. But I also want to now to pivot for a moment and to give you an overview of how Yom Kippur is a day that changed Jewish history. This change, the internal change, is also reflected on many events that happened on Yom Kippur. Right? Typically, when we say the Yom Kippur, what comes to mind? Fasting, Kol Nidre, wearing of the white kittel, the haunting melodies, Yiska, Ne'ilah, the rabbi's appeal, and perhaps somewhere around 4 o'clock in the afternoon, wondering why we never appreciated a simple glass of water quite so much. But Yom Kippur is much more than a fast day. It looks through the Jewish history. If you look through it, we'll discover something remarkable. And that is, there are some of the most dramatic moments in the Jewish story are connected to Yom Kippur, which carries this one message, as I'll soon explain, that a human being is never finished. The Jewish people are never finished. And God is always giving us the possibility of beginning again. Let's go through this. Let's look at Abraham, our founding father, patriarch, and the founding father of the Jewish people, Abraham. Tradition teaches us that Abraham's circumcision took place on Yom Kippur. Think about Abraham. He was 99 years old. If anybody could have said, I'm too old to change, it would have been this Abraham. But at 99, Abraham enters into a new covenant with God. What a Yom Kippur message. We sometimes think change belongs to young people. Yom Kippur says, as long as you're alive, you're young enough to grow. You can be 29, 59, 79, 99. There's still another mitzvah we can embrace, another relationship we can repair, another prayer we can say, another chapter we can write. Think of that. That's one aspect of Yom Kippur. Then comes Moses. Perhaps the most important historical connection of all is Moses coming down from Mount Sinai with the second tablets. You remember what happened? The first tablets were shattered after the sin of the golden calf. The Jewish people had failed terribly. You might think that this was the end of the relationship. But Moses went up the mountain again. He prayed, he pleaded. He refused to give up on his people. And on the 10th day of Tishrei, which is the date of Yom Kippur, Moses comes down with the second tablets. That day became Yom Kippur. And I think these second tablets may be one of the most powerful symbols in Judaism, because sometimes the second set can be even more meaningful than the first. The first marriage may have been damaged, but perhaps it can be rebuilt. The first conversation went badly. Let's have another conversation. You made mistakes, we made mistakes, I made mistakes. Raising, whatever it may be, we can all start again. Maybe we neglected our Judaism. Come home. Maybe we haven't been in a synagogue for years. Yom Kippur says, walk through the doors. Because Judaism believes in second tablets. This is Yom Kippur. Let's go further. The shofar of freedom. In biblical times, every 50th year was the Jubilee year. And on Yom Kippur, the shofar was sounded throughout the land. Property returned to its original owners, and servants went free. Imagine hearing that shofar, freedom. And although we no longer observe the Jubilee in that form, every Yom Kippur, it still asks us, what are we ready to become free from? Is it a grudge we've carried too long? Anger, jealousy, guilt, fear? An old argument where we don't even remember how it started? Some people have been carrying emotional luggage for 30 years and they're still paying the baggage fees. Yom Kippur says to us, put it down, put it down. You don't have to carry everything into the new year. Another important historical detail for Yom Kippur. We encounter one of the giants of Jewish history, Rabbi Akiva. Many sources place his martyrdom at the hands of the Romans on Yom Kippur. Rabbi Akiva's life itself was a testimony to transformation. He began serious study at the age of 40 and became one of the greatest teachers in Jewish history. Even in his final moments, he remained faithful to the Shema and to the God that he had served throughout his life. And Jewish history records another extraordinary detail. Rabbi Huda Anossi, the great sage who would eventually compile the Mishnah, was born on the same day as Rabbi Akiva died. One great light goes out, another is born. That's Jewish history. That's what Yom Kippur is. Never confuse the end of one chapter with the end of the story. And now I share with you that even in our darkest moments, because not every Yom Kippur in history was peaceful. There were terrible moments. Jewish communities suffered persecution. The Nazis murdered tens of thousands of Jews at Babi Yar around the eve of Yom Kippur in 1941. And then came the Yom Kippur War of 1973. Synagogues throughout Israel were filled with Jews dressed in white, fasting and praying. Suddenly, Egypt and Syria attacked. Reservists were called from synagogue. Men removed their talit and kittels and rushed to defend Israel. Imagine that image. One moment saying in the Sana Tokev, the next moment climbing into a tank. One moment asking God to inscribe us in the Book of Life. The next moment risking our life to protect the lives of others. It reminds us that Yom Kippur isn't about escaping from life. It's about discovering what we prepare to live for. And then there was Sandy Koufax. And finally, one of my favorite Yom Kippur stories comes not from the synagogue or battlefield, but from a baseball stadium, October the 6th, 1965. The opening game of the World Series, the Los Angeles Dodgers against the Minnesota Twins. And the Dodgers had one of the greatest pitchers in baseball, Sandy Koufax. There was only one problem. It was Yom Kippur. And Sandy Koufax said, I'm not pitching. So here we have nearly 50,000 fans could fill the stadium. Millions could watch it on television. The World Series could be online. You know, it could be online. It could be at the, you know, danger. Who knows what, you know. But Koufax quietly demonstrated there are some things bigger than baseball. His decision became the source of Jewish pride for generations. He didn't give a sermon. He didn't make up a grand speech. He simply knew who he was. And sometimes the most powerful Jewish statement we can make is simply, this is who I am. This is what I believe. And I'm not embarrassed to be a Jew. So what connects all these stories that I'm sharing with you now? Abraham was 99. Moses carrying the second tablets. Yom Kippur is associated with the Jubilee proclaiming freedom. Rabbi Akiva giving his life for Torah. Jewish soldiers leaving synagogue to defend Israel, and Sandy Koufax refusing to pitch. Here we have different centuries, different circumstances, different kinds of courage, but perhaps one message connects them all. Yom Kippur asks us to remember who we really are. Not who we were yesterday, not our worst mistakes, not our greatest failures, not what somebody else thinks of us, but who we can still become. This is why Yom Kippur is not a sad day. It is actually one of the most hopeful days of the Jewish year. Because God doesn't say, you made mistakes, therefore you're finished. God says, you made mistakes? No. Now, what are you going to do with the next chapter? My friends, when we hear this final shofar at the conclusion of Ne'ilah, perhaps we should hear in that blast the echo of all the Yom Kippurs that came before us. The shofar of freedom, the courage of Rabbi Akiva, the second tablets in the hands of Moses, the Jewish pride of Sandy Koufax, and above all, the voice of God whispering to every one of us, you can begin again. We can forgive. We can ask for forgiveness. We can come home. We can become more Jewish. We can become more compassionate. We can become more generous. We can become the person we always knew we could be. Because the greatest miracle of Yom Kippur isn't something that happened thousands of years ago. The greatest miracle of Yom Kippur is what can happen to all of us today. May we all and all of our loved ones be sealed in the book of life for the year of health, happiness, peace, Jewish pride, and beautiful new beginnings. So my friends, as we move closer to Yom Kippur this evening, there's one word that we will be hearing again and again. And that is the word I mentioned earlier on, teshuvah, which usually translates as repentance. But I've always felt that repentance sounds so heavy. It sounds like punishment, guilt, and beating ourselves up over everything we did wrong. But teshuvah in Hasidic learning and discourse literally means something much more beautiful. It means return. Come home. Come back to God. Come back to the person we really are. And there is a beautiful teaching that I mentioned earlier on from the Hasidic master, Reb Zusha van der Poli. He was struggling with a teaching, a deep Kabbalistic teaching from about teshuvah from his teacher, the Maggid of Mizrich. So what did he do? Like most rabbis, he simplified it. He took the Hebrew word for teshuvah, and he explained that each of its five Hebrew letters represents another path back to God. And these five ideas can actually become a wonderful spiritual roadmap for us to consider during the Yom Kippur service. The first letter is Tav. Spells the Hebrew, first letter of the Hebrew sentence, Tamim Tiyeh Im Hashem Elokecha. Be wholehearted with Hashem, your God. In other words, be real. Yom Kippur is not about pretending. You don't have to walk into the synagogue pretending you're perfect. God already knows we're not. And I have news for you. Everybody listening and sitting around knows that we're not perfect either. So teshuvah begins when we stop pretending. God, this is who I am. These are my strengths. These are my weaknesses. These are the things I got right this year. And these are the things I wish I could do over. That kind of honesty is precious. Because God isn't looking for perfection. He's looking for sincerity. That's the tough, tamim. The second letter of the word teshuvah is a shin. Stands for the Hebrew sentence. First letter of the word Shiviti Hashem Lenegdi Tamid. I place God before me always. This means recognizing that God isn't only present in the synagogue. He's present on Monday morning. He's present in the office. Excuse me. He's present when you're driving. He's present when you're frustrated. He's present when nobody is watching. Judaism teaches that creation isn't something God did billions of years ago and then walked away from. God is creating existence at every moment. Which means this moment matters, this conversation matters, this person stands in front of me matters. And perhaps that's one of the greatest questions of Yom Kippur. If I truly believe that God was with me at this very moment, would I behave differently? Would I speak differently? Would I treat people differently? Would I worry too quite as much? Let's go on to the third letter. Vav, teshuvah, stands for the Vav. For the Hebrew letters, v'hafta l'recha k'mecha, love your fellow as yourself. Now, here's where Yom Kippur becomes very practical. Because we cannot tell God how much we love him while mistreating his children. Every person we meet is somebody's child. And spiritually, every human being is God's child. Every human being. So when we help another person, we're actually serving God. When we encourage somebody, we're serving God. When we call somebody who's lonely, we're serving God. When we forgive somebody, and sometimes this is much harder, we're serving God. And maybe before we ask God on Yom Kippur, please forgive me, we should be asking ourselves today, is there somebody I need to forgive? And even more importantly, is there somebody whose forgiveness I need to ask? Because Judaism teaches that Yom Kippur can repair our relationship with God. But when we hurt another human being, we have to go to that person. Sometimes the holiest prayer before Yom Kippur is only three words. I am sorry. Let's go on to the fourth letter, teshuvah, b'chol, b'chol derechecha de'eyu, in all your ways know him. Not only in the synagogue, in all of our ways. Sometimes we think God, we think divine providence means that God sends us dramatic miracles. But perhaps divine providence is also recognizing the opportunities hidden inside of ordinary life. The person you happen to meet, the phone call you almost didn't answer, the person who needed encouragement in exactly the moment you happened to walk into the room. The Hasidic masters taught us to look at life differently. Instead of constantly asking, why is this happening to me? Perhaps something we should be asking, what does God want me to do with this moment? That changes everything. Suddenly, life isn't simply a collection of accidents. Life becomes a collection of opportunities. Every person, every place, every circumstance, another opportunity to bring a little more goodness into God's world. And finally, the last letter of the word teshuvah is hey, for the word hatzne lechet im halakecha, walk modestly with God. This may be the hardest one of all. Because today we live in a world where almost everything gets posted. We post when we met, what we ate, who we met, what we accomplished, and sometimes even good deeds get posted before the good deed is even finished. Along comes this great Rabbi Abzushin, reminds us some of the holiest things in life don't need an audience. Do something good that nobody knows about. Give charity anonymously. Help someone quietly. Say an extra prayer when nobody sees you. Forgive somebody without announcing how generous you were for forgiving them. Because there is something extraordinarily powerful about a mitzvah known only to you and to God. So my friends, this Rabbi Zusha provides us with five roads to this return to Teshuvah. Number one, be sincere. Let's live with the awareness of God. Let's love God's children. Let's see divine providence in our lives and always walk humbly with God. And notice something remarkable. None of these requires us to become somebody else. Teshuvah isn't God saying, become a different person. Teshuvah is God whispering and saying, come back to the person I created you to be. That is why Yom Kippur is not really a sad day. It's one of the happiest days of the Jewish year. Because imagine someone who has been away from home for a very long time, and they finally walk up to the pathway and say, they open up the door. And standing there is a loving parent who doesn't say, where have you been? The parent simply opens up their arms and says, welcome home, welcome home. This is Yom Kippur. And perhaps that is why the culmination of all these teachings is davening, the power of prayer. What is that? Because prayer isn't simply asking God for things. When we pray, and that's why we pray so much on the Yom Kippur, is a relationship. It's a conversation. It's a soul remembering where it belongs. And that is why Yom Kippur gives us not just one or two, but five prayer services. The evening service, Kol Nidre, this evening, the morning service of Shacharit, Musaf, the Mincha in the afternoon, and finally Ne'ilah. Why? These are five opportunities to go deeper, five opportunities to come closer, five opportunities to return. And then comes Ne'ilah. The gates are closing. The sun is setting. We're tired. We're hungry. But strangely, at that final moment, something inside of us wakes up. Because Ne'ilah isn't God locking us out. Ne'ilah is God locking us in. For one final moment, there's nothing between ourselves and God. No distractions, no excuses, no pretending, just the soul standing before its creator. Maybe the greatest prayer offered at that moment isn't complicated at all. It just says, Almighty God, I'm coming home. Help me be more sincere. Help me see you in my life. Help me love my children. Help me recognize your hand in the ordinary moments. Help me live with humility. And help me take the holiness of Yom Kippur with me when Yom Kippur is over. Because the real test of Yom Kippur isn't how loudly we say Shema Yisrael and Ne'ilah. The real test begins after the final shofar. When we go home, when we turn our phones back on, when we return to work, when somebody irritates us, when ordinary life begins again, will something be different? Even one thing? One relationship repaired, one mitzvah strengthened, one prayer said with more meaning, one person treated with more kindness, one moment each day when we stop and remember God is right here. If we can do that, then Yom Kippur hasn't simply passed through our calendar, Yom Kippur has passed through our soul. And may Hashem bless each and every one of us that this Yom Kippur truly be a day of return, forgiveness, healing, and renewal. May we be sealed in the book of life for a year of good health, happiness, peace, and prosperity, and nachas. And may we all discover that no matter how far we may sometimes feel we have traveled, the road home to God is always open. So, my dear friends, there is a moment at the very end of Yom Kippur that gives me chills each single year. We've been fasting for nearly 26 hours. We have prayed 5 different services. We have confessed. We have asked for forgiveness. The sun is disappearing. The gates of Ne'ilah are closing. And then before the shofar is sounded, the entire congregation rises, and together we proclaim the words that have accompanied the Jewish people for thousands of years. Shema Yisrael, Hashem Elokeinu, Hashem Echad. Hear, O Israel, the Lord is our God, the Lord is one. Why? Why do we end the holiest day of the year with the Shema? Because after all the words of Yom Kippur, after all the prayers and confessions, we finally arrive at the deepest place of all. Who am I? I am a Jew. Where do I belong? I belong to God. And what stands in the center of my life? Hashem Echad, God is one. There's a beautiful way of understanding this through the different Shema's that have echoed through the Jewish history. Think about the Shema's of the Jews who faced the Nazis. They were Jews standing at the edge of mass graves who knew that within moments their lives would be taken from them. And what were their final words? Shema Yisrael. That was the Shema of dying for God. Then think about the Jews who lived under Stalin, Soviet communism. They whispered the Shema behind closed doors. They risked jobs, freedom, and sometimes their very lives to keep the Sabbath, teach their children Torah, and bake matzah, or perform a bris. Their Shema said, you can take away my livelihood, you can threaten me, you can persecute me, but you cannot take away my soul. That was the Shema of a defiance for God. Then came the generation after the Holocaust. They walked out of the ashes of Hitler, the oppression of Stalin, and somehow rebuilt. They rebuilt synagogues, they rebuilt schools, they established families, they raised Jewish children. They lived at a time when religion was often considered old-fashioned and Jewish identity wasn't always popular. And yet they stood up and said, Shema Yisrael. This was a third level of Shema. This is the Shema of fighting for God, not just defiance or dying, but fighting for God. But my friends, what about us? What is the Shema of our generation? Thank God, we're not standing before a firing squad. Nobody is stopping us this morning or any morning to walk into a synagogue. We have the freedom our ancestors could scarcely have imagined. And perhaps that presents us with an entirely different spiritual challenge. Our danger isn't persecution. Our danger is distraction. We can become so busy living that we forget what we're living for. So our Shema says to us, I will not drown in the shallow. There has to be more to my life than what I own, more than what I earn, more than what I post, more than what I watch, more than the next notification on my telephone. I want something deeper. I want to see the King. I want God in my life, not because somebody is forcing me, not because somebody is persecuting me, not because I'm afraid, because I choose him. And perhaps this is the extraordinary Shema of our generation. Our ancestors sometimes had to die as Jews. We are being asked to live as Jews, to live proudly as Jews, to bring holiness into our homes, to put a mezuzah on our doors, to light Shabbos candles, to put on tefillin, to study Torah, to give tzedakah, to raise children and grandchildren who know that being Jewish is not merely something inherited from their grandparents. It is something alive within their souls. That brings me back to the Ne'ilah. Why do we say the Shema Yisrael at the end of Yom Kippur? Because throughout the day, we've peeled away layer after layer. Food is gone. Drink is gone. Work is gone. The telephone is gone. The ordinary distractions of life are gone. And for one magnificent day, we discover what remains when everything else is stripped away. The soul remains. The soul remains. And at Ne'ilah, that soul cries out, Shema Yisrael, Hashem Elokeinu, Hashem Echad. This is who I am. This is where I belong. And there's another beautiful dimension that I also must emphasize here. The Shema begins with the word Shema. Listen. And perhaps after the entire Yom Kippur of asking God to listen to us, we find in the final moments are when we're asked, we listen to God. All day we've said, God, hear my prayers, hear my confession, hear my regrets, hear my hopes, hear my tears, here's what I want for my children and grandchildren, here's what I want for the coming year. And finally, God says, now you listen. Shema Yisrael. Listen, Israel. Remember who you are. Remember why you are here. Remember that beneath all the noise of life, there is a soul. And that soul belongs to me, says Hashem. So when we proclaim the Shema at Ne'ilah, let's not just say the words. Let's think about all the Shemas that came before ours. The Shema whispered by a mother putting her child to sleep. The Shema of a Jew hiding from the Cossacks. The Shema at the gates of Auschwitz. The Shema whispered behind the Iron Curtain. The Shema of soldiers defending Israel. The Shema of Jews rebuilding their lives after tragedy. Billions of Shemas, different voices, different generations, different circumstances, yet one people, one God, one eternal declaration. And then comes ours. What will my Shema mean this year? Where will I choose God when nobody is forcing me? Where will I choose Judaism when it would be easier not to? What one mitzvah will I carry with me beyond Yom Kippur? What relationship will I repair? What resentment will I finally release? What Jewish practice will I bring into my home? Because the most important Shema isn't necessarily the one we say when we prepare to die. It is the one we say when we wake up tomorrow morning and decide how we're going to live. And then after we proclaim the Shema, after we declare the Baruch Shem, the words afterwards three times, Baruch Shem, Kavod Malchusai, and then Hashem Ulakim even seven times, we sound the shofar. One long blast, we all look forward to that. Yom Kippur is over. But perhaps the shofar isn't saying, Yom Kippur is finished. Perhaps it is saying, now go live it. Take your Shema out of the synagogue. Take it home. Take it to work. Take it to your relationships. Take it to the way you speak. Take it to the way you treat another human being. Take it to the choices we make when nobody else is watching. Our ancestors gave us a Judaism that was sometimes, they were sometimes prepared to die for. Our sacred responsibility is to build a Judaism worth living for. And I pray that our children and grandchildren will someday say Shema Yisrael in the world. But all of us, really. That has been moved beyond hatred and war. A world in which God's oneness is not merely something we believe, but something all humanity recognizes. A world of peace, a world of holiness, a world of redemption, a world in which the ancient words of the prophet become reality on that day. Hashem will be one and his name is one. Until then, each of us has our own Shema to say. What does that mean, our own Shema? Our own mission to fulfill, our own corner of the world to illuminate. So this Yom Kippur, as the sun begins to set, and we stand together for those final sacred moments, let's close our eyes. Cover them with our hands. Think of the generations who said these words before us. Think of the generations who will say them after us. And then say them with everything we've got. Shema Yisrael. Hashem Elokeinu. Hashem Echad. Their Shema was something about dying for God. Their Shema was sometimes about defying for God. Their Shema was sometimes about fighting for God. Our Shema must be about living for God, living proudly, living Jewishly, living with purpose, living with joy, and living every single day knowing Hashem Echad, God is one. Allow me to now to share with you an important Yom Kippur message. You see, my friends, have you ever stopped to think about Kol Nidre? We've been talking about the end of the Shema, end of the Yom Kippur, with the Shema, let's talk a little bit about what begins the services this evening of Yom Kippur, called the Kol Nidre. It's probably the most famous prayer of Yom Kippur. The synagogues are filled, the Torah is taken out, everyone stands, there's a sense of awe in the room. And then we begin Kol Nidre. But if you actually read the translation, we might wonder, what's all the fuss

He turned to the American Jewish man sitting next to him and offered him his tallis and tefillin. There was only one problem. The chassid spoke Yiddish and Russian. The American spoke English. They tried talking, nothing. They tried gestures, nothing. Finally, the chassid, reaching the limit of his English vocabulary, he pointed to himself and said, "I Jew." And he pointed to the other man, "You Jew." He pointed to the tefillin, "I tefillin, you tefillin." The American smiled, message received. He put on the tefillin. Think about it. They came from different countries, different generations, different cultures. They couldn't even speak the same language. But beneath everything else, there was a language they both understood. I Jew, you Jew. There's something inside every one of us that is deep, that's deeper than language, deeper than background, and even deeper than our level of observance. Sometimes it just takes the right moment to uncover it. Here's another favorite story of mine. A poor fellow desperately needed a job, so he went to the circus. The circus manager said, "The only job available is that our tiger is now sick. So put on his tiger costume and sit in the cage." The man figured, hey, a job is a job. Everything was going fine until suddenly the door opened and a huge lion walked into the cage. The fake tiger began trembling. The lion started walking towards him. The tiger backed into the corner, and finally, believing his life was about to end, he did is what we instinctively do at such a moment. He closed his eyes and cried, "Shema Yisrael, Hashem Elokeinu, Hashem Echad." And suddenly the lion answered, "Baruch Shem Kavod Malchusai Le'olam Vo'ed." That's the Jewish people. On the outside, one looks like a tiger, the other looks like a lion. But beneath the costume, we're both Jews. And perhaps that's one of the most greatest messages of Yom Kippur. For one day, God is asking us, please, take off the costumes, take off the labels, forget the categories. Come home simply as a Jew. The Rebbe, the Lubavitcher Rebbe, constantly taught that Judaism is not an all or nothing proposition. Sometimes a person says, "Rabbi, I'm not religious." And I want to ask, what does that even mean? What do you mean? Does it mean that you don't have a Jewish soul because you're not religious? Does it mean a mitzvah doesn't count when you do it? Of course not. One mitzvah is infinitely precious. One candle lit for Shabbos, one mezuzah, one moment of prayer, one chapter of Torah, one act of tzedakah, one visit to the shul. One moment when a Jew says, "This year I'm going to take one more step." It matters. The Rebbe taught us not to measure another by a label, but to recognize the infinite value of every Jewish soul and every mitzvah. There's a beautiful story of a father who once complained to the Rebbe that one of his children had left the path of Jewish observance. The father said, "I don't understand. I raised all my children exactly the same way." And the Rebbe responded in effect, "That may be the problem. Your children are not all the same. Every child is unique. Every Jewish soul has its own journey. God doesn't ask me to be you, and God doesn't ask you to be somebody else. He asks of us, what can you become? What is your mitzvah? What is your step?" And that brings us back to Kol Nidre. Perhaps on this sacred night, when we declare vows and restrictions null and void, there's another message that we can hear. Let the labels become null and void too. The labels that say, "I'm not religious," the label that says, "That's not for Jews like me," the label that says, "I haven't been in synagogue for years," the label that says, "I'm too far away," the label that says, "It's too late for me." On Yom Kippur, God says, "Forget about the labels. I know who you really are. You're my child, you're part of my people, you're a Jew, and that Jewish spark has never disappeared." So as we approach Yom Kippur, perhaps we can make one more resolution. This year, don't become a different Jew. Become a little more of the Jew you already are. One more mitzvah, one more prayer, one more act of kindness, one more connection to Torah, one more step towards another Jew instead of away from them. Because the Jewish people need unity today more than ever. We don't have to agree on everything to remember that we belong to another. We don't need the same background. We don't need the same level of observance. We don't even need to speak the same language. Sometimes four words are enough. I Jew, you Jew. And perhaps this is the deepest Kol Nidre of all. The barriers fall, the classifications disappear, the costumes come off,
and beneath them we discover one label.

0: something that no one can ever take away from us, Jew. May this Yom Kippur bring us closer to God, closer to our own Jewish souls, and closer to one another. May we be sealed in the Book of Life for a year of health, peace, blessing, and Jewish pride. And so, as we now think about this, as we come to the conclusion of today's program, I want to leave you with one final thought. Scientists have long searched for something that might unite the forces of the universe, a deeper reality beneath everything that we can see, touch, and measure. Perhaps in our way, every human being is searching for the same thing. We live in so many different dimensions. There's a person that we are at work and the person we are at home. There is our public face and there's our private struggles. There are our successes and our disappointments, our confidence and our fears, the things we are proud of and the things we wish we could do over. But beneath all of these layers, there's something deeper. There is a person who we really are. And that is one of the greatest messages of Yom Kippur. Yom Kippur is often translated as the Day of Atonement. But if we think it is simply a day for reviewing everything we did wrong, we miss its deepest beauty. It is a day for remembering for what we can never... Let me rephrase it. It is a day for remembering what can never go wrong. Again, it is a day for remembering what never can go wrong, and that is our deepest connection with God. Judaism teaches that within every soul, there is a place that failure cannot destroy, disappointment cannot erase, and yesterday cannot take it away. Sure, we've made many mistakes. Yes, we may have taken a wrong turn. Yes, we may have disappointed someone. And yes, we may have disappointed ourselves. But our mistakes is something we did. It's not who we are. That distinction can change your life. Yom Kippur invites us to peel away the labels that we accumulate throughout the year and rediscover the human being underneath. And perhaps that message extends far beyond Yom Kippur and far beyond the walls of a synagogue, because we have become very good at labeling one another. To the right, I'm to the left, I'm religious, I'm secular, I'm liberal, I'm conservative, I'm successful, I'm unsuccessful, I'm an insider, I'm an outsider, I'm a friend, I'm an enemy. We sometimes know someone's label before they know their name. But God doesn't create labels. God creates people. Human beings with hopes and fears. Parents who worry about their children. Children who want to make their parents proud. People who have laughed, cried, succeeded and failed, lost, loved and lost. And somewhere underneath all our differences is something profoundly sacred that connects us. Yom Kippur gives that idea a remarkable expression. On an ordinary weekday, Jewish tradition has three prayer services. On Shabbat and festivals, there is a fourth. But Yom Kippur, this coming Yom Kippur, alone is the only one that has five services. That fifth and final prayer is called Ne'ilah. Jewish mysticism teaches that these five prayers correspond to the five dimensions of the soul. And Ne'ilah, the last of the five, reaches the deepest, the Yechidah. What is the Yechidah? That's the essential point of the soul, the place of ultimate oneness. Ne'ilah literally means closing or locking. We often picture the gates of heavens closing as Yom Kippur ends. But I share with you the image and the understanding of the Hasidic perspective. The door isn't being locked against us. For this one sacred moment, it is being locked behind us. The noise stays outside. The arguments stay outside. The labels stay outside. The regrets and the social status and the resume and the failures and the divisions stay outside. And for one moment, there's simply you and God. No pretending, no labels, no excuses, just a soul standing before its creator. And from that place comes one of life's greatest possibilities, that we can begin again. That's not only a Jewish message, that's a human message. You are more than the worst thing we've ever done. We are more than the greatest disappointment we've ever experienced. We are more than the label someone else has placed upon us. And the person sitting across you is more than the label that you've placed on them. Imagine what our families would look like if we remembered that. Imagine our communities, imagine our country, imagine our world. Perhaps the unity we're searching for doesn't begin with getting everyone to agree. Maybe it begins with remembering that beneath everything about which we disagree, there's still a human being standing before us. That is the fifth dimension that we desperately need. A dimension that's beyond division, beyond labels, beyond yesterday. A place where we discover our essential dignity, our responsibility to one another, and our relationship with the one who created us all. So as Yom Kippur approaches, whether you'll be spending the entire day in the synagogue, coming for an hour, whisper one prayer at home, or simply taking a quiet moment to reflect, let's ask ourselves, who am I beneath all the noise? What do I want to leave behind? Whom do I need to forgive? From whom should I ask forgiveness? And most importantly, who can I still become? Because as long as God gives us another day, another breath, another opportunity, our story is not finished. The door to yesterday may be closing, but the door to tomorrow is wide open. May this Yom Kippur bring forgiveness where there has been hurt, healing where there's been pain, unity where there's been division, and hope where there's been despair. And may all of us, whatever our background, whatever our faith, whatever labels the world has given us, discover that a deeper dimension where we recognize something sacred in ourselves and something sacred in one another. May we be sealed for a year of life, health, peace, blessing, and above all, a year in which we remember that what unites us is ultimately greater than what divides us. This is Rabbi Anshul Perl. Thank you for joining me on Jewish Talk. May the Almighty bless you. May God bless your family. And may God bless this great country we are privileged to call home. Gemar Chatima Tova. May all of us be sealed for a good and sweet new year.
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90.3 WHPC, that is Phoebe Bridges. The song is called Governor's Ball. You're listening to The High Fidelity Show. My name is Rob Leonard. I'm filling in for Kim Tracy. Give us a call. We'd love to hear from you. 516-572-7440. Here's new music from Fiona Apple. It's a very short song, but it's still a new song. Here's Fiona Apple with Horns of a Bull right here on High Fidelity.

0: So basically, you're getting twice the bass with the TK-421, which we've got available in this system right here.
1: I don't know. I don't really know if I need all that bass.
0: Oh, I think you need all that bass. I mean, if you want a system to handle what you want, yeah, you need the bass. See, this is hi-fi, okay? High fidelity. You know what that means? That means this is the highest quality fidelity. Hi-fi. Those are two very important things to have in the stereo system.

90.3 WHPC, the voice of Nassau Community College, The Game of Love from the New Radicals, and Michelle Branch right here. And before that, we heard G.O.D. and the Broken Ribs, Jack White, new music from him. And then we heard Horns of a Bull from Fiona Apple, and we began our show with Governor's Ball, Phoebe Bridges. This is High Fidelity. My name is Rob Leonard. I'm filling in for Kim Tracy. And I don't know if you've heard, but the movie, The Wizard of Oz, which has had many airings over the years. I remember as a kid it was on Channel 4, NBC, and then it moved to CBS for many, many years. And then when Ted Turner bought up the MGM catalog of movies, he put it on TNT, I believe, first. Or was it TBS? It was one of the Turner channels. Well, now it's back on MeTV. And MeTV is actually doing some programming right around it. So that's a pretty good thing. First of all, next Sunday on MeTV on Collector's Call, this is at 6:30, Lisa Wetchel. We'll be talking to Wizard of Oz historians Jay Scarfone and William Stillman. And then they're going to bring out a pop culture expert to appraise Oz enthusiast Victoria Calamito's massive collection of memorabilia. And then right after that, if you remember, there was a Angela Lansbury-hosted documentary called The Wonderful Wizard of Oz, The Making of a Movie Classic. That came out a long time ago, but it hasn't aired in a long time. Then, get this, on Friday, October 2nd, I should say, at 7 p.m., The Wizard of Oz will debut on MeTV, uncut, because it took me years to realize that when it aired on the networks, they did cut a little bit until I actually saw it. And then, get this, on October 3rd, which is a Saturday, also at 7 p.m., Svengoolie will be doing his own version of The Wizard of Oz. If you've ever seen Svengoolie, he's a takeoff of the old horror hosts, and he's pretty funny. And then get this, just to make sure they cover all bases, on Sunday, October 25th, The Wiz will premiere on MeTV at 1:30 in the afternoon. It doesn't say if they're repeating these on the same night. A lot of times they repeat it, because they're given a certain amount of airings. So this technically means that if you have over-the-air television, that The Wizard of Oz will be back on over-the-air television. If you're keeping track at home, I mean, it was on a lot of different places. It's on once a year, you know, which is pretty cool still in this day of age. It's only on, you know, the once-a-year thing. Make it special. I mean, I have it on vinyl. No, not vinyl. I have it on VHS. I have it on Laserdisc. I went to a garage sale a few weeks ago, and he had all four versions on Laserdisc of The Wizard of Oz. I did not buy it, though. Maybe I should have. Anyway, my sister told me about Sarah Bareilles, and she thinks I should be playing her on my shows. I said, okay, let me listen to some songs, and I have. And my sister's right. Here's Home, Sarah Bareilles, right here on High Fidelity, right here on 90.3 WHPC.

90.3 WHPC. It was released earlier this year. The new single, so to speak, from the Rolling Stones, that's In the Stars, right here on 90.3 WHPC. And before that, we heard Home by Sarah Bareilles. And we sent that out to my sister, who said you should play more Sarah Bareilles. And my sister Suzanne is right, so hopefully she's listening. Anyway, this is High Fidelity. My name is Rob Leonard. I'm filling in for Kim Tracy. If you'd like to hear something, we'd love to hear from you. 516-572-7440. Here's Cage the Elephant, Beaches in Tennessee, right here on High Fidelity on 90.3 WHPC.

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1: It's the morning you woke to a letter.

You know, I in my mail the other day, I did receive a Department of Finance mailing. It doesn't have, like, it's a, it was a thing from the city, and but it has, like, a Tennessee address and the return address. I'm like, well, what the hell is this? And I guess I went through a red light somewhere. I don't know where. I wish they'd get rid of every city, town. I wish they'd get rid of these cameras. Not that I'm a speeder, because I'm not, but sometimes you're at the light, and you can't stop fast enough because you're already going a certain mile at an hour. And if you stop too fast, someone from behind you is going to destroy you. And it's sometimes easier just to go through. If cameras had logic, which they don't. They just see you going over the line. I know they have video of all this. But it doesn't mean that the video is correct or anything, really. It's just, you know, let's be honest. They just want the money. I read that Suffolk County is supposed to be giving back their money that they got. But all my red light tickets happened in Nassau County. So they haven't reached the point yet where they have to give back their money or where they probably get sued or something to give back the money. That's Jeff Rosenstock right here on High Fidelity, right here on 90.3 WHPC. My name is Rob Leonard, and I am in for Kim Tracy. Let's play another Jeff Rosenstock song. Here he is with Laura Stevenson covering Neil Young. Here's After the Gold Rush right here on 90.3 WHPC.

New music from the Womack sisters, If I Let You, right here on 90.3 WHPC. And before that, a cover of After the Gold Rush, written by Neil Young, by Jeff Rosenstock and Laura Stevenson. My name is Rob Leonard. The show you're listening to is High Fidelity. And Kim Tracy normally is the host, but she is off this week, and I am doing the show. I'm trying to live up to the standards, and I think I'm okay. I'm not sure. You know, it's Kim's show. It's like, you know, when people do the Beatles show. I do Beatles songs every Friday, 8 p.m. to 11 p.m., you know. Anyway, this song sort of fits in with this show. I hope so, at least. Speaking of Beatles songs, of course, two Beatles are on this song. Paul McCartney and Ringo Starr. It's on Paul's new album called The Boys of Dungeon Lane. This is called Home to Us. Talking about Liverpool, but it could be all our homes. Here it is on High Fidelity on 90.3 WHPC.

90.3 WHPC, the High Fidelity Show, is what you're listening to. My name is Rob Leonard. I'm filling in for Kim Tracy. That is Leon Bridges with Talk It Over. Some good stuff there. And before that, yeah, it's still new music. Home to Us, Paul McCartney and Ringo Starr from Paul's latest album called The Boys of Dungeon Lane. Ringo has a new album out, though. That song is not on it. It's called The Long Road Home. Anyway, give us a call, 516-572-7440. This one's going out to Jim listening out in Belmore. He said, what about some Weezer? I said, you got it. Here's Shine Again on the High Fidelity Show right here on 90.3 WHPC.

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My name is Rob Leonard, filling in for Kim Tracy. And before that, we heard new music from Weezer, Shine Again, right here on High Fidelity. This song sort of fits in with High Fidelity. It's Paris Jackson. The song rocks. This is called Zombies in Love on High Fidelity.

That wasn't the song I wanted to play in the sense of a rock song, though it's a pretty good song. Is that Zombies in Love, Paris Jackson? This is the song I wanted to play. This is the song that rocks. Here's Teenage Drama, Paris Jackson on High Fidelity on 90.3 WHPC.

0: 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Some nice chord changes there. That's Paris Jackson, not Paris Hilton. And yes, Michael's daughter, somehow. I'm not really sure, but that's what we were told. And I'll go with it. 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My name is Rob Leonard. I'm filling in for Kim Tracy. Thank you, Kim, for letting me fill in. Coming up next at 10 o'clock, we have the show called The Free-for-All. I am hosting that also. It's a free-form mix of rock and roll. At 12 o'clock, Motormouth Radio, Ray Guarino, Chris Switzer, Talk Automobiles. At 1 o'clock, I'll be filling in for Kim again with Thunder Road Radio, playing the music of Bruce Springsteen and the E Street Band. So keep it tuned here to WHPC. Then at 3 o'clock, we have Piano Man starring the mayor, Chris Muldoon. 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It's going to be raining most of the day. Low about 66. No, actually low about 64. Sunset happens tonight at 6:54. It's going to be cloudy on the overnight. Low of 62. And tomorrow sunrise happens at 6:40. It's going to be cloudy all day. High about 70. And that's about it. Currently outside the studios here at Nassau Community College, it is 65 degrees. My name is Rob Leonard. Thank you. Thank you. Thank you for letting me fill in for Kim Tracy. More coming up in a couple of minutes.
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2: 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Hey, this is Steve Beery. Yeah, I'm the Beery, and after 41 years in business, we're closing the doors on February of 2027. You're running out of time to see what Beery's is all about. 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My full event calendar and more information is available online at MrBeery's.com.
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90.3 WHPC, the free-for-all on this Sunday, September 20th, 2026. My name is Rob Leonard. Thank you for finding us. We're here every Sunday, like I said, 10 a.m. to 12 noon, doing this free-for mix of rock and roll. Now, today is September 20th. I say that with reason, though sometimes I say if I'm actually going through the show, I know what date it is. But today is September 20th. Tomorrow is September 21st, the day that we change over to fall. So let's play this song one last time while it's still summer. Here's Frank Sinatra with Summer Wind right here on the free-for-all. Give us a call, 516-572-7440. You can text us also, same number, 516-572-7440.

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So you'd have to write it as Along Comes Mary. The Association right here at 90.3 WHPC. And before that, Summer Wind, Frank Sinatra. We send it out to James, listening all the way down in Alabama, who called in. Hello, James, down in Alabama. 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And, of course, if you say to Alexa, play WHPC, guess what? Alexa will listen. Now, this next song, I'm not going to tell you who does it, but I will give a hint. First of all, it's shocking she did this for the song, but she is from Long Island, and Long Island loves Def Leppard. Long Island loves Lynyrd Skynyrd and Def Leppard. Those are the two. Any person on Long Island likes either Lynyrd Skynyrd or Def Leppard or both. That's because we're Long Island. And this singer is also from Long Island. You might know this song. Well, I take that back. You will know this song. You will know the artist. You just might not put them together. Here is Bringing on the Heartbreak, covering Def Leppard, right here on 90.3 WHPC. I'll tell you right after the song ends.

If you heard that very high note about 15 seconds ago, you figured it out. If you haven't figured it out, that is Mariah Carey doing a very legitimate version of Bringing on the Heartbreak, originally done by Def Leppard. Not a bad version at all. Good for Mariah. She always, you always see that high school picture of her from Greenlawn, and she always gets angry. You know, on the shows they show that picture, and she always gets angry. She goes, "I don't look like that anymore." Yeah, but it's a great picture of your Long Island hair, because you know, a lot of girls have that haircut. Now, hers was what, 1987 or 88, so that was sort of on its way out. That poofed hair. But she was one of the last people in that generation to have it, at least picture-wise. I'm sure it probably carried on just a little bit. Now, I'm going to do something I've never done before on this show, because this is the free-for-all. I want to hear what this version sounds like by Mariah Carey. Here is her version of I Want to Know What Love Is. Yes, Foreigner. The beginning sounds good. I heard it. I'm like, okay, that sounds pretty good. Let's hear what it sounds like. Right here on 90.3 WHPC, the free-for-all.

That is Mariah Carey with her version of Foreigner's I Want to Know What Love Is. Man, she can hit some notes, can't she? What, a five-range octave? Or five-octave range, I think it's called. Damn, she can hit some notes. Not a bad version. Not as good as Bringing on the Heartbreak. But not bad. Not bad. I didn't even know about those songs. I'm looking through the archive here at the station. I'm like, oh, wow, that's a song I maybe could play because this is the free-for-all. And since this is the free-for-all, we can go from Mariah Carey to Woody Guthrie. Here is a song that, let's be honest, it's pretty current, even though it was done in 1943. This is called Tear the Fascist Down, right here on the free-for-all.

I'm reading a book about Buddy Holly, written by Philip Norman. It came out a few years ago. And there's a lot of stuff in there I didn't know about. And one of the things I found out, and I could have looked at it, I guess, in Google or something, but, well, all right, one of my favorite Buddy Holly and the Cricket songs, because the acoustic guitar sound, the little triangle in there, and it's just a soft-sounding but rocking song at the same time. That was the B-side to the song Heartbeat, which was the last single released while Buddy Holly was still alive. There was a lot of songs that came out afterwards. All those songs had music added to it by studio musicians, not the Crickets, but studio musicians. And that's the last one released. It's such a cool song. And that is Buddy Holly and the Crickets. Buddy wrote it with Jerry Allison and Joby Malden. And Norman Petty, the producer. But, you know, Jerry and Joe were the Crickets with Buddy. But Buddy, the second album was credited to Buddy Holly for contractual reasons. Even though the entire Crickets band, the three of them, and maybe a couple other people chipping in, they played on every track. The Chirping Crickets, their first album, the entire band didn't play on every track. It's tough to keep track of all this stuff. 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Give us a call. We'd love to hear from you. Or give us a text, 516-572-7440. This was written by Jules Shear. The Bangles on The Free-for-All.

90.3 WHPC from the album Different Light, The Bangles with If She Knew What She Wants. And before that, credited to Buddy Holly, but really the Crickets, Buddy Holly and the Crickets, that's well all right. Right here on 90.3 WHPC. 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I mean, there's so much going on here. It's incredible if you think about it. It is. So, you know, and don't forget Beatles songs every Friday. But that's a whole other thing. Anyway, let's, no, I'm changing my mind. I had a song up next, and I said, no, I don't want to play that. No, I don't want that from Elvis. Let's see. Oh, Patsy Cline, is that what I want? No. Damn. I get so

published by Apple Music, the Beatles company. That's Badfinger, Without You, a song that's been covered many times. 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Our phone line and text line are the same, and they can be called right now, 516-572-7440. This song was originally credited to Crosby and Stills, and then later on, Paul Cantor from the Jefferson Airplane's name was added too. I think it was the only first pressing. And of course, Jefferson Airplane would do a version of this song, but here's the version by Crosby, Stills, and Nash. Here's Wooden Ships right here on the free-for-all.

Yeah, a little connection there between wooden ships, and then they'd go down to the Southern Cross. Crosby, Stills, and Nash, right here on 90.3 WHPC. This is the free-for-all. We're here every Sunday, 10 a.m. to 12 noon. My name is Rob Leonard. Thank you for finding us. If you'd like to help us out with a song suggestion, please do, 516-572-7440. Here's Bananarama. Used in the movie The Karate Kid. Maybe I should do an all movie song show. Songs used in movies.

0: The scene in the movie Karate Kid had Elizabeth Shue playing soccer. And, of course, Daniel doesn't know how to play soccer. But he will learn how to do karate. Now, of course, you know, the thing about the Shue family is they've all played soccer. Not just Elizabeth. Andrew Shue was a very good soccer player. And I played soccer growing up. I didn't play any other sports. I played some softball, but, you know, soccer I loved. Though I when I watch it today, you know, it's so much defense, I get angry about it. And my brother tells me, who covered soccer, he is a sports writer, but he's covered the Metro Stars and he covered the World Cup and stuff. You know, he likes the defensive thing. I'm like, no, we don't like that. Anyway, you're listening to the free-for-all right here on 90.3 WHPC. 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It's going to be raining this afternoon, high about 69. Sunset tonight at 6:54. But if it's raining, how do we know? Continues tonight with showers till about midnight. It's going to go down to a low of 61. Sunrise happens tomorrow at 6:40. Tomorrow's going to be cloudy the entire day, high about 68. Currently outside the studios here at Nassau Community College, it is 65 degrees. My name is Rob Leonard. 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
3: 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My name is Mike McNeff. I'm one of the owners of the Irish Poet. And if you haven't stopped by yet, what are you waiting for? There's something here for everyone. Whatever you're in the mood for, we got it. Got kids? No problem. 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
7: The

On November 13th, Felix Unger was asked to remove himself from his place of residence. That request came from his wife. Deep down, he knew she was right, but he also knew that someday he would return to her. With nowhere else to go, he appeared at the home of his childhood friend, Oscar Madison. Sometime earlier, Madison's wife had thrown him out, requesting that he never return. Can two divorced men share an apartment without driving each other crazy?

Little Motown here on 90.3 WHPC. Don't forget about Ed Newlands every Monday. The show is called Good Gold, playing the hits that you know and love, and some hits you don't know and love, but they're all great songs. That's every Monday, 10 a.m. to 12 noon, in 24 hours. Think of it that way. Big Ed Newlands with Good Gold right here on 90.3 WHPC. Before that, we heard a great cover from Van Halen with their version of Dancing in the Street. And then we heard some TV themes, six of them. We heard the Underdog theme. We heard the Alvin theme. We heard the Odd Couple theme. We heard the Little Rascals theme, better known as Our Gang, or less known as Our Gang, actually. The Mission Impossible theme and the Top Cat theme. Those were all originals, by the way. There were no covers because when the TV tunes came out, and they came out a lot back in the 80s and 90s, some of them were not the originals. And I know why they did it. It's because they wanted to get 65 songs on the album and they wanted to save some money. And a lot of people didn't know the difference. That was the sad part. Anyway, we got a call from Nicholas. He's going to the movies today, but he's over at Hofstra right now driving around. And he wanted to hear this from Spandau Ballet. Here's Gold right here on 90.3 WHPC.

90.3 WHPC. Fleetwood Mac with Gold Dust Woman. What about another Fleetwood Mac song? Written by Christine McVie. Say You Love Me, Please, Please. I'll be your friend. I'll be your boyfriend.

reportedly written for Dennis Wilson, who Christine McVie was dating at the time. Kind of fits the mode of Dennis Wilson, the only beach boy that surfed. And he did have drumming prowess, and he actually put out a very cool album called Pacific Ocean Blue. But man, he had some problems. And sadly, drowned. You know, unfortunately. And that happens sometimes. Let's Say You Love Me right here on 90.3 WHPC. Gold Dust Woman goes out to Joanne, wherever you are. This next one's going out to Dave, listening in Hempstead. You want to hear some Aerosmith? Here's Back in the Saddle, right here on the Free For All.

90.3 WHPC Aerosmith back in the saddle for Dave listening out in Hempstead. 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It's going to be raining this afternoon. Just rain. It's going to be high of about 70. Sunset happens at 6:54, though. There won't be any sun because it'll be raining. It's going to continue the rain into the night. By the end of the evening tonight or this morning, it will be about 62 degrees. Sunrise happens at 6:40. Temperatures are going up to about 68. Be cloudy all day Monday. Currently outside the studios here at Nassau Community College, it is 66 degrees. My name is Rob Leonard. Thank you for finding us. If you don't know, I do a couple of shows here at the radio station. I do this show, The Free For All, 10 a.m. to 12 noon every Sunday. I do From the Press Box, Talking Sports with my brother Tim. That happens every Monday, 9 a.m. to 10 a.m., and it becomes a podcast later on. And then Beatles Songs every Friday, 8 p.m. to 11 p.m., a very long-running Beatles

Did I introduce Can't Buy Me Love as, you know, Beatles songs? Yeah, I did. So if I'm going to say that, I might as well play a couple more Beatles songs.

90.3 WHPC from the album Rubber Soul, which has a box set coming out in about 2 weeks. That is the word. Not as rare with rarities as it should be, but it's not bad. You know, there's some stuff in there we've never heard before, even on bootleg. So we'll go with what they have, and, you know, we'll look for more bootlegs, that's all. Anyway, Beatles songs every Friday, 8 p.m. to 11 p.m., playing the Beatles together, Beatles apart. Beatle cover songs, songs the Beatles covered, and songs either a Beatle guested on and or produce. And it's hosted by me. I hope you get to hear it. Coming up at 12 o'clock today, you love them, you know them, you want to hang out and be their best friends in the entire world. I'm talking about Chris Switzer, Ray Guarino, the Motormouth Radio guys. They will be on from 12 to 1. I will be filling in for Kim Tracy doing Thunder Road Radio from 1 p.m. to 3 p.m., playing the music of Bruce Springsteen and the E Street Band. At 3 o'clock, the mayor comes in, Chris Muldoon, playing the music of Billy Joel. At 4 o'clock, the rock overdose happens with Mike, and then Gabe is also doing the rock overdose, but his hour happens at 5 o'clock. 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Thank you for finding us. Let's get to some Crowded House. Here's Don't Dream It's Over, going out to people who love Crowded House and believe in that it's positive to say, don't dream it's over.

90.3 WHPC. We send it out to our friend in Rockville Centre. Don't Dream It's Over, Crowded House. And before that, the Beatles. We heard three from them. The Word, Rock and Roll Music, and Can't Buy Me Love. Rubber Soul box set out in 2 weeks. Got time for one more song. And all I can say is my sister saw Cyndi Lauper at some show, some Broadway show the other day. And she was all excited. My sister will bump into celebrities all the time. She once saw Tony Roberts walking near Central Park. She sees them all. Anyway, we're going to send this out to, let's see, I'm changing my mind. We're going to play the song instead. We're going to send this out to my sister because she'll like the song and she likes Cyndi Lauper because she saw her at a Broadway play. I won't say where because that's private. Time for one. This is the last song. And guess what? Our friend Ray and Chris, they are ready with Motor Mouth Radio. Don't even touch that dial because you'll miss them out. You'll miss them. You'll cry all night.

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7: 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With mechanical trickery never before revealed over FCC-regulated airwaves. Thrilled to the explosive tension as Chris and Ray cuss each other down the track and barrel roll across the finish line, laughing at certain disaster as they shake hands with the devil. All that and much more this Sunday at high noon on the Motormouth Radio Hour. 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

0: right, here we are sliding into first Motor Mouth Radio, Long Island's only automotive talk show with your hosts, Ray Guarino and Chris Switzer. Chris, do we have you in the house?
1: Yes, do you hear me? Check one, two.
0: I hear you, yeah, more predominantly in my right ear. This, yeah.
1: Yeah,
0: I hear you.
1: That as well.
0: I got you. I got you.
1: You got me? Okay, because I'm hearing you predominantly in also in...
0: In one ear? Right, okay, so yeah. Chris has me predominantly in one ear. I have him predominantly in one ear with almost a little bit of a little echo delay. It's kind of not, I like that.
1: Ooh, I could start doing talk-ups.
0: You should. Why not? You're better at it than me, that's for sure.
1: W Music Radio ABC.
0: All right, so here we are. You know, I don't like to disappoint you or me or our listeners, but we were scheduled
1: to. Often.
0: I know I do. I know. Well, I had a tendency to show up, you know. So, but we were going to have a guest today, Brendan Vitusky, the Hot Wheels Redline designer, along with Matt Gomez and Brian, the Hot Wheels aficionado.
1: Yeah, I was going to sit back and relax at this show.
0: I was too.
1: Planning on it.
0: So what we had to do, unfortunately, listen, life happens, things happen.
1: Yes.
0: We had some equipment changes in the studio. I couldn't really take a chance that everything would be okay. So I just put Brendan off. He can't come in next week. It's going to be the following weekend. It'll be October 4th. That Sunday show, we'll have Brendan Vitusky on with us, unless he has another schedule change because he has to go to Vegas to judge a car show, the Legends car show, I think, on the 27th.
1: That's fantastic.
0: He's a busy guy, you know?
1: Yeah. That's fantastic. But also, I must admit, the new equipment that we've installed has created a bright and charming buzz.
0: I hear it.
1: You hear it too?
0: Yep.
1: Yes, I hear it when you get close to the microphone. I think it's you.
0: I hear it. Well, no, I hear it too. I heard something.
1: It's the radiation glowing from
0: well,
1: Mustachio or something.
0: I understand that even this was a little temporary. It's going to change. It's going to be fixed again like tomorrow. So, hey.
1: Well, you know how it works in this field. In radio, if it's permanent, this is the way it's going to be forever and ever and ever. That lasts about 3 weeks. If it's temporary, it'll be there for 3 years.
0: Duct tape and Band-Aids, right?
1: Right, exactly. That's totally it. Duct tape, Band-Aids, and zip ties. Very big on the zip ties.
0: Very big on zip ties.
1: So, yeah, so it's, you know, just to start the show off, I have to let you know, my wife is a little upset with me.
0: Okay. Why now, I should say.
1: Well, because she came around the corner, and we were talking back and forth, and I had said, you know, I need to find some hose.
0: Uh-huh.
1: And she says, you're going to find some hose, I'm going to call a lawyer.
0: Yeah, right.
1: I said, no, I need hose, I need black hose.
0: Right.
1: And she went, that's it, I'm calling a lawyer. So my trunk lock, my remote trunk lock, which relies on vacuum, is going to have to be put off until I can get her to calm down.
0: So that's on the Chrysler, I assume.
1: Yeah, because I was looking for a length of vacuum hose,
0: right,
1: to run from the trunk all the way to the firewall. And believe it or not, it is impossible to find that length of hose if you need it for an application like this. So I have about 10 feet of it. And this is the technical jargon. It's 2.4 millimeters inside diameter.
0: Gotcha. Yes.
1: And that's what I need.
0: Okay.
1: Because that's what is the, I have about a two inch length of it attached to the unit that's going to mount on the underside of the trunk lid.
0: Okay.
1: It's got the diaphragm on it, and it's going to react when you push the button, and it's going to suck the lock open.
0: Right.
1: Basically. So I have that as a guide, and thankfully I had that piece because that's what I needed. And of course, go and try and order that online, and it's impossible. Now, mind
0: really?
1: You, I was not going to spend like $3 a foot for it.
0: No.
1: Because I have, like I said, about a 10-foot length of that. And that 10-foot length goes approximately from the trunk lock all the way to like the trunk hinge. That's it.
0: Yeah, yeah.
1: So I need to keep going. So I need at least 30 feet because I have to run from the trunk lock all the way to the firewall, through the firewall and into the engine compartment. Then from there, I have to run out along the fender well to right where, just behind the front bumper, where there's a vacuum diaphragm that's going to sit there, a vacuum canister, I should say. It's going to sit there. And then off that, I have to run back to the switch.
0: Right.
1: So, and I have to tee off. I got the whole plan mapped out. But it's going to be at least 50 feet of this hose.
0: Yeah.
1: I'm going to need for this car. So I went over to one of my favorite Napa stores up here. And I have to laugh because there's three Napa stores that have recently opened up since I've been up here.
0: Really?
1: There used to be none. Now there's three.
0: Okay.
1: And even though they must be all independently owned, they mm-hmm. have to be. There's, yes, they bought the name. Yes, they're franchised, but they must all be independently owned because there's one Napa store that's a little too far from me. I just don't go to it. But if I do, it's a huge store.
0: Yeah.
1: And I walk in there like in awe. Like,
0: the
1: oh,
0: superstore.
1: It is a Napa superstore. So, and if I'm down that way, I'll make it in there. I'll make it a point to go. But the ones that are close to me here, one of them, young guys, they're really helpful. They will literally will jump out of their way to help you out. And I see every time I walk in the store, there's always a guy my age.
0: Of course, of course.
1: And he's always got some sort of lament of some type, and they're always trying to dope it out. The other store,
0: mm-hmm.
1: I'll walk in that store. There'll never be a single soul in there. And you walk up to the counter, and there are guys that are my age, they're not young guys, and they won't even get out of the chair.
0: Yeah. Well, they're ready to retire.
1: Yeah. They're like, they don't even look up. They're like, what do you need?
0: Yep. Yep. So oil's over there.
1: Yeah, you better know exactly what you're looking
0: hey,
1: for.
0: Hey, so speaking, whoa, left side is actually doing something. It buzzed a little louder on me. Speaking of that, we've been following this thing with parts availability and filters and all. We talked about that recently a few times, and oil.
1: Yeah.
0: I just saw something this week that BJ's, not BJ's, Costco, they sell like either 6 or 8 packs of oil. They were like doubling the price of the oil.
1: Wow.
0: And considering limiting how many people can buy per week. Because I would imagine some of the shops just... hang on, Rob's giving me other headphones.
1: Oh, good.
0: hold on. We have wires across the studio here. We have to get over Rob's accounting stuff. Oh, that's much better. Thank you, Rob.
1: Oh, I'm glad it's better for you. Now your buzzing sounds the same to me.
0: That's much better. Oh, and I sound clear. Wow, I haven't sounded clear in a long time. Okay, very good.
1: Yes, the buzzing sounds just fine now on this end.
0: Okay, good. So the like I said, they were going to limit how many cases per week customers could buy, because I know guys in shops will go in there because the price is so good, and they'll load up a pallet, you know, and take whatever they got and then bring it back to their shop and resell it to the customers at a healthy markup, you know, and reap the benefits on both ends. So that was that's kind of going on this week, which of course is you know, not great news, but what are you going to do? So also, this week we did pretty good on YouTube. Our two channels kind of followed like right along with each other with hits, which is, you know, I'm ready to get rid of to stop using one of them, and it's just as healthy as the other one. Motormouth Radio or Motormouth Video on YouTube, and of course Motormouth Radio real_Motormouth Radio on Instagram, Motormouth Radio on Facebook, and of course
1: you have to figure out how to basically just put a complete redirect from one to the other.
0: I don't know if you can. But
1: like an automatic redirect.
0: People can call us at 516-572-7440. Get in on the fun. And I wanted to tell you here, I got, you know, I read old magazines religiously every day because I have stacks and piles of them. They came from different places. And sometimes...
1: Because there's any bathroom breaks.
0: Well, no. Sometimes I'll take a bathroom break just so I can go through a few pages of a magazine. And sometimes I'll burn through 25 pages. Just flip, you know, like... And then I,
1: you're crazy.
0: Because I actually save some art, not articles, but I usually save like some ads and things. I'm filing them in manila envelopes and, you know, for future posterity. I found one this week that Brian never saw before. It was Firestone Tires. It was a brand, not a brand. It was a, what would you call it? It was a Firestone tire, the name of the tire, which I'd never heard, and they were advertising it on a 914 Porsche. And he never heard of it either. It was back from the 80s, so I guess it didn't last long. But
1: I love the fact that there are so many misnamed brands of tires now, and I think they're all Chinese.
0: Yeah, in Korean.
1: There's tires like Good Run.
0: Oh, I've never seen that. Well, check this out. Check this out. From CarCraft, February 79, this is the Tech Talk column where people would write in with concern. And look, right on the back, there's something for you. There is the new
1: nice.
0: Elbach AFB. There it is, the AFB sitting right there with an electric choke.
1: I could use one.
0: I know. So I just got to read this because it's so funny. I always think back to Cars magazines and Marty Shore and Dilbert Farb and Fred McElrott and those guys and you know the way they used to really play with the audience with the questions. So this is the question, dear Jim, because it was who was it? It was Jim somebody or other. Anyway, I don't know his name. Dear Jim, my car, a 1962 Ford Camaro Bird, is equipped with a Boss 327, a Turbo Hydra C6 trans, 9-inch/12-bolt rear gears, and a 226 ratio. My problem is that I'm having difficulty finding parts for this car. Do you know of anyone who stocks such parts for such a combination? Greg DeVos from Grandview, Washington. So what do you think Jim's what would your answer have been to the guy?
1: Check your muffler bearings and your high-speed shackles and make sure the blinker fluid is level, and you should be okay.
0: Jim didn't feel like writing all that. He just said no. Right? I tell you what. High-performance cars, 1973.
1: Okay.
0: Another good one. They wrote to, I guess it was Dilbert Farb who was doing the column. Again, this was Marty's magazine. Dear Mr. Farb, I just bought a 72 Plymouth Roadrunner with a 440 cube mill, auto trans, AM/FM stereo, power sunroof, vinyl top, fat wheels and tires, power windows, tinted glass, vinyl interior, bucket seats, and trick black paint. What do you think? Ronnie Court from Baldwin, New York. And
1: you know the guy.
0: And Mr. Farb thought, no. They said, what do you think? And he said, about what? So those were the kind of snarky answers you were getting out of the magazines when you wrote in back in the 70s. You didn't know what you were going to, you know, you didn't know what was going to, what you were going to get back.
1: Was it you and I that were in Englishtown? We saw the booth where a bunch of guys were sitting around and there was a small sign above their heads that said no stories.
0: Yes, I remember seeing that.
1: Was that you?
0: I do remember seeing that. Yes, absolutely.
1: Guys would walk up and they would start talking about their cars and these guys would start yelling, no stories. We don't want to hear it. No stories.
0: Right. I remember. Yeah, that was cool. Yeah. And then I think I saw once that said, you know, tell me a good story and you'll get a good deal. So,
1: right.
0: That was another one. That was, all right, let's.
1: Or buy this rock for a dollar and get a bottle of water free.
0: Or answer this call and say, hi, caller. You're on with the Motor Mouths.
2: Hey, what's going on? It's Keith. How you doing?
0: Hi, Keith. Keith is our only guy who, well, not the only, him and Joe Undertaker, the only guys who actually comment on YouTube. Thank you again, Keith. I really appreciate it. And I answer them, so thank you.
2: Yeah, I know. You answer every one of them. And now I'm calling to comment on the radio show.
0: All right. What do you got? Tell me.
2: I looked into Brendan.
0: Okay.
2: A little bit, and I didn't realize that he's the guy that designed the Cyclone Hot Wheels car.
0: Oh, yeah.
2: I had a million questions. I'll have to save those questions.
0: You know, same, because in 2 weeks, October 4th, Brendan will be with us. Yeah, he's done quite a lot. And Brian, what I told Brian about, I think his beard turned red. It's just like, you know, he's like, boop, his hair stood up. He's like, wow, really? I'm like, yeah, dude. I said, we need you to interview this guy. So
2: Yeah, exactly.
0: Yeah.
2: Yeah. No, the reason I called, I'm working on in regards to getting parts, like the availability of parts.
0: Oh, yeah, yeah.
2: And I never really had a problem with getting parts because I plan ahead and I'm ordering stuff from online.
1: Good for
2: you. I'm like, all right, I'm going to do this job. And I just order everything for that job and there's no issue. We were doing some work in my brother's S10 and we're doing the whole front end, all the control arms, all that nonsense, right?
0: Right.
2: And I go, you didn't get new shocks? And he goes, oh, no. He goes, well, let's just order. It's an S10. It's a 99 S10. So I'm like, oh, let's just pick some up. There's all these auto parts stores around here. Nobody has them.
0: Wow.
2: I'm like, it's an S10. They made a million of them. Like, how do they not have the stuff in stock? So we had to go back and order it online, and this truck's sitting on my list now.
0: Yeah, you know, I was working on my Impala, and okay, granted, the car itself, the SS Impala that year, it was only in 3 years, 94, 5, and yep. 6. But the engine, the LT1 engine, was in many other cars for many years.
2: Yeah.
0: And I wanted to get an IAC valve and a molded PCV hose. It goes from the valve cover to the from the PCV and the valve cover over to the throttle body. And there's another secondary throttle body to the EGR solenoid hose. And I only found it in one place. That was the place that wants me to send him a copy of my driver's license, which is like a pound sand. And again, I was just talking to my buddy Richie down in North Carolina, who had a couple of those cars. And he said, yeah. He goes, I never thought parts were going to be hard to find. And and just like that S10, yeah, they are.
2: Yeah, I remember I could go to the local AutoZone or whatever and just go, all right, I need shocks. Oh, here you go. They're on. Like, it's not a hard shock.
0: Right.
2: It's like, this is incredible.
0: I used to always say, you know, it's something like that. You could go to 7-Eleven and get a set of, like, pistons for a small block Chevy along with a Taquito, you know?
2: Yeah, exactly.
0: I know.
2: Yeah, those days are over, I guess. Everything's mail order, we could have had stuff ordered and it would have gotten there the next day.
0: Uh-huh.
2: I'm like, no, we're in the middle of it now. I want to put the new thing on now, you know?
0: I was just watching a video from our friend Wrenching with Kenny Wessel.
2: Yep.
0: Where he got, Chris, I thought of you because a customer had brought him a Ford, I think it was an Excursion, and he got coils and spark plugs. So Kenny showed up two bags that were for a Motorcraft. Coils. He goes, one of these is a fake. Can you tell which one it is? And I tell you, the one you had a mistake in the font was different, had a mistake in it. These were dead nuts identical.
3: Wow.
0: And he took the parts out and he showed that you could see the coils were different and the plugs also. And then he did some resistance testing and it was all off. It was all, he goes, these are going right in the garbage.
1: He says, you can tell a coil is a knockoff if it doesn't have the Ford emblem on it. They all have, all the originals have the Ford emblem. I was reading.
0: He was talking about one was silk screen, the other one wasn't. And there was some, and you look at the rubber, it was a different rubber. The plugs, I didn't know this, but the plugs for Fords have a yellow dot at the end, not the electrode end, the opposite end,
1: right?
0: At the terminus end. But the they were iridium plugs, and that porcelain ring that the iridium comes through was thicker on that Ford plug. And that wasn't a Ford. They were both auto lights, but one was, you know, an original auto light. The other was the fake. The fake, it was much thinner. So, yeah, it's buyer beware, Keith. Unfortunately, you know, and with electric stuff, like Kenny was explaining, you put these coils in the car with the resistance that they're at. He says, you're going to be burning out the plugs and burning out the coils. They're not going to last.
2: Yeah.
0: You know?
2: Yep.
0: So for a fraction of the cost, it's not worth it. Yeah.
2: All right. Yeah. I got to get back to work. I'm put new tires on my truck.
0: Nice. Very
2: finally.
0: Good.
2: Finally. The date code was 2013. Do you think it was time?
0: Yeah, that's time. I know. That's luckily you were able to find them. You know, that's the other thing. Tires have gotten really nutty as well.
2: Yeah. Actually, I have one tire here that's worn out. This is even older. I remember I replaced one. Anyway. Uh-huh.
0: Okay.
2: 13 years. Every 13 years on tires. That's pretty good.
0: Yeah, why not? Right. All right,
2: okay.
0: Keith.
2: Talk to you guys later.
0: All right, Keith. Thanks.
1: Keith.
2: All right.
1: By the way, Ray, just want to let you know, John texted us at 203-670-4127. He says I am way too low, and I can understand why, because I'm hearing this buzzing.
0: All right, well, let's find out. We'll go to the phone and say, hi, Carl, you're on with the Motor Mouths.
4: Yeah, I can't hear Chris reading my text, but...
0: What's up, John?
1: Hiya, John.
4: Not too much. Certainly not the raindrops.
0: Yeah, it's kind of yucky today.
4: Oh, my Lord, yeah. But, a belated happy birthday, Ray.
0: Thanks, John. We try. It comes once a year.
4: I got a good one for you.
0: What do you got? Tell us.
4: You know, I'm a computer guy at heart.
0: Mm-hmm.
4: So I update all of the, you know, touchscreens in my vehicles. I try to do it at least once a year.
0: Okay.
4: Well, I started to do my wife's 2016 Ford Escape. I downloaded the instructions, and it does hook to the Wi-Fi in the house. It doesn't have it's not a mobile hotspot.
0: Okay.
4: And I hit update, and it had, you know, the five bars on it. And I'm sitting there watching the little thing go for like 15 minutes.
0: Right.
4: And I'm like, it's got to be a better way to do this. And usually I download it to a USB stick and plug it in and let it do it that way.
0: Okay.
4: So I got all the instructions, plug the USB stick in. It tells you, disable the auto idle shut off.
0: Oh.
4: Make sure the car is in open view to the sky. Why? I don't know. Because it's on the USB stick.
0: But, oh, because of the satellite
4: antenna.
0: And it
4: doesn't have satellite anything.
0: Well, I bet you it does have an antenna in there somewhere, hidden.
4: Oh, it does for the GPS, but there it doesn't download the updates through it.
0: Well, yeah, maybe that's how they talk to it with this, with the upload.
4: I don't know.
0: Okay.
4: Now, start the vehicle.
0: Mm-hmm. Yeah.
4: With the auto shut off turned off.
0: Disabled, right, yeah. And let it run
4: it
0: for what?
4: It could take up to two hours.
0: Yeah, let it run for 4 days while it does the update and you run out of gas.
4: I was like, you guys got to be out of your mind.
0: Yeah, yeah.
4: You know, my Ram... Chrysler, FMC, whoever you want to call them these days. Yeah, you plug it in. All you got to do is to, you know, put it to accessory, and it'll sit there and do the whole update.
0: Yeah, I can't imagine why they want it to run, because if the system is on, key on, engine off, that should be, you know, all systems alive, that should be good enough.
4: Yeah, they were very clear about doing it in a well-ventilated area, because
0: right.
4: You'd be dead.
0: Yeah. Well, you know, they got to do that. They got to tell you that, I guess.
4: Yeah, that's just, Ford had a better idea.
0: Yeah. Well.
4: Unbelievable. But
0: yeah.
4: Well, anyhow.
0: As long as you got it done.
4: Have you been hunting Fram filters?
0: No, like I said, I found five of them for my wife's cruise at Walmart in the discount aisle. None on the shelf. So, and you know what? I have no problem using a different filter. I used Fram for all the years, and even though people, you know, gave them bad, bad reviews and all, I used them and never had a problem with them. But I have no problem using. I'll go to Wix. The store by me stocks them, so I like a Wix filter.
4: I do too, but even they're getting tough to hunt down. I don't know why.
0: Yeah, I think now certain stores may start taking the brand on since they don't have Fram.
4: Yeah, that's a good possibility. Yeah, if you're out of one, you got to replace it with something.
0: Yeah.
4: But, the Wix filters are very highly rated.
0: Mm-hmm.
4: That's what I use on the vet for the oil filters.
0: Right.
4: But,
0: All right.
4: Trying to call Wix, it was an effort and futility.
0: Yeah. Yeah, you got to shop around. I know the store by me now increased their supply, so, you know, maybe the one by you did too. All right, John, let me run. I got another call on line one.
4: What store stocks them?
0: Colvin Auto Parts.
4: Yeah, all right. I thought I would nap by advance, but
0: no.
4: All right, grab the other call. Bye.
0: Maybe they do. All right, John, so long. All right, now, Christian, if you're still listening, give a call back. We're there for you. Parts, you know, what Keith said is right. It's... you try to be ahead of the game. I got an email from a Toyota place, maybe because I dealt with a couple of Toyota dealerships around the country for wholesale parts, and I did that with Chevy as well. Another one, it was called, ToyotaPartsDirect.com, I think it was. So I got an email, and they're saying, hey, you know, we'd like to give you an offer. And I said, you know what? I ordered all the stuff to do a valve cover job on my Camry. The valve cover, the seals, the PCV hoses, the PCV, all of that. Just to have, and I stuck it on the shelf. Let's push this button and say, hi, caller. You're on with the Motor Mouths.
3: What's up?
0: Hey,
3: hello,
0: Christian.
3: Sir.
1: Hey,
3: yeah.
1: Christian.
3: I'm like tripping over stuff in my garage here. Sorry.
0: All right. What's happening?
3: Not much. I just wanted to say thank you for my Diamond Fan Club thing on Facebook.
0: Oh, yeah. No, hey, listen, no worry at all. You deserve it. You're the great, like I said, you're the emissary for all things that are historic in Long Island racing and, car and motorcycle. So, yeah, you know what? You know me. I just like to say what I think, and
3: yep.
0: No problem. It was my pleasure.
3: It's been a while since I called. Sorry, guys.
0: I thought about that. I said, man, I haven't seen Christian. I haven't seen you on social media in a while. You haven't been on the show. I'm like, hey, I wonder how everything's going. I got to talk to you.
1: Yeah, family and life get in the way at times.
0: Yeah, yeah. No, they really can.
1: Sure.
3: Very busy.
0: Right. Mm-hmm. Yeah, yeah.
3: Been a very busy summer. I could barely hear Chris. Sorry.
0: I know. We're having a little bit of a different issue here today, so.
1: Yeah. I'm talking over the buzzing. I get this.
3: That's okay. Nobody's listening.
1: Yeah, exactly. No one's listening.
0: Right, exactly.
3: He heard that.
0: Yes, he heard that is right.
3: Yeah. Yeah, it's been, I think the summer was just a crazy one this year. I don't know. Especially a lot of rain, obviously, today.
0: Yeah, yeah, yeah. It was kind of weird. You know, all the car shows, all the shows that were today, actually the rain dates that were today are now postponed or canceled. The Malba show will now be in 2 weeks. It'll be in October. The Centurion show will be next week at Fort Towns Fireman Training Center. Everything
1: so
0: just got pushed.
1: Canceled due to snow.
3: Flower fields, yeah.
0: Right, yeah, snow. Right.
3: I know, it's crazy. And then next week I have to go down to Jersey for the last of the Moto America motorcycle racing events. So that's the last of that for the season.
0: Okay. Yeah, yeah.
3: You know, and then we jump right into getting ready for next season.
0: And there we go, right, exactly.
3: Yeah. Wow. A lot of people think in my industry that you're not busy in the winter, but we double up in the winter because we got to get ready for the next season coming up.
0: Yeah.
3: And they have other events down in Florida, like, in Daytona and stuff. So
0: right.
3: That's in October, you know.
0: Yeah, yeah.
3: Yeah. There's a lot going on.
0: Definitely.
3: A lot going on, and not enough people to help out.
0: Yeah, yeah, yeah.
3: That's our struggles lately.
0: True, true. Very good.
1: No, I get it.
3: We've been cranking along, you know. And I think I'm going to be looking for doing like some career days or something. I think I get out to some of these schools or something and try and see if people want to start working and, in the industry a little bit. And
0: I'll tell you the truth. What I heard, Christian, was there's kind of an undertrend going on now on Long Island where more kids are looking towards workforce development. They're looking towards, you know, old school industrial arts type of things.
3: Yeah, trade work.
0: Which is what we've all been saying for years. We need the plumbers and the electricians are aging out. You know, you need guys coming in. And, and we just weren't getting that. But now I've been seeing that it is kind of happening in spates around the island. So you may have a shot. I think you got to jump on that one for sure.
3: Yeah, we need young blood in the industry a little bit. You know, there's a lot of new things that are, and there's a lot of technology that's coming up too. So even just with chassis work and everything and doing suspension for us is now a big thing. And we need, you know, some technical and hands-on people to be able to do this type of work, not just sitting in front of a screen, you know, getting covered in oil and wrenching and stuff like that.
0: Yeah, so. Exactly.
3: Yeah, I hope so. Yeah, I'm going to start trying to get to some of these, like, you know how, like, the local schools used to do, like, career days and all that stuff?
0: Yeah.
3: You know, got to put it out there.
0: I remember on Chips, when Poncherello was called in to do career day because he pulled over his old principal and gave him a ticket, and it was Fred Rutherford from Leave It to Beaver. It was, what the heck's his name, the actor, the big goofy guy.
3: Speaking of Ponch, I know he's making appearances. Supposedly, those two are still out there doing like appearances. He looks great still.
0: Yes, he really does. He really. Him and Larry Wilcox. Yeah, he really. He's in good shape. He keeps himself in good shape, and they are doing appearances. That's right. They're all over the place.
3: Right. Thank God for MeTV. I tell you what, I watch a lot of. Emergency is another one. That
0: me too. I watch Adam 12 all the time. I watch all that stuff. Yeah,
3: I'm a boy.
0: Barney Miller. Yeah, I watch it twice a day, 7 and again at 11:30. Yeah, watch it twice.
3: Yeah, the good old days. Well, that's the whole thing. I think there is, like you said, there is going to be a little resurgence of some nostalgia mixed with the new, I think, because the kids are realizing that, you know, there's more to this world than just doom scrolling and, you know, laying around. And the worst thing I think I absolutely do not appreciate at all is the 30-second videos, this TikTok stuff.
0: Oh, the shorts.
3: That.
0: Yeah, right.
3: Oh, my God.
0: I know. Yeah.
3: I think that is worse than that. That's just really deteriorates your brain quickly. Yeah,
0: for sure. So my daughter just gave me, I just had a birthday. She gives me a box. I opened the box and it was a phone receiver, an old school phone receiver that you plug into your phone, right? So, yeah. Chris, I don't know if you remember, I had one of those years ago. It comes with a 3.5 millimeter jack. And I said to her, wow, Jen, I said, the only problem is the phone doesn't have a 3.5 millimeter jack anymore. No problem. Open the next present. It was a set of cables that'll go 3.5 millimeter to USB-C or USB-A so you could plug it right. And I said, you know, I had one of these. I actually threw it out finally because the plastic got, you know, when plastic stuff sits around, sometimes it gets sticky and, you know, and you just can't clean it. So I finally just chucked it. But now I have a new one. So she appreciates. She goes, I thought you'd appreciate the old technology. She goes, and I may get one for myself, too. I'm like, excellent.
3: It's, you know, I've been watching a lot of stuff about the AT&T long lines antennas and how the microwave antennas from the 40s that were developed for the Cold War and how it worked and the switching and all that stuff for the phone system so you could make long distance calls just from, you know, you know, East Coast to the West Coast.
0: Yeah.
3: And you look at these antennas and how they worked and how many, you know, phone calls could be happening within a short microwave from in, they were aimed at each other, you know, and there's still a few of those antennas left on Long Island, one of which is the one by the Roslyn Viaduct.
0: Uh-huh.
3: You know, that one that's right there that looks weird.
0: Right, right.
3: That's all part of that system, you know.
0: Okay, yeah, Viaduct. Yeah,
3: that antenna, they should preserve that, but that's like part of like that Cold War era.
0: Sure,
3: and you know, the switching and how when you made a phone call and you dialed that number and what it did on the other end, that those are all the things that people don't realize, like what it took to make all that wiring.
0: Right, right.
3: You know, what it took.
0: I remember going into the Beltel building and it sounded like the typing pool at Burroughs. All you heard was switching relays going.
3: Yep.
0: Yeah, I was like, what the heck?
3: Yeah, man. It's, you know.
0: Yeah.
3: So, yeah, it's just a... It's a thing. I think we're in a turning point,
0: yeah,
3: to be honest.
0: Yeah, something's got to happen.
3: And that's why when I did the bike show last week, I was like amazed to see a lot of familiar faces. And there was such a curated collection of motorcycles on that show, you know, that it was like you had really nothing new but like the Survivor bikes. There was a bunch of them there, Ray. They're popping up again.
0: Oh, nice.
3: And there was a chopper there. It was like a Triumph Survivor with this crazy frame and gas tank that was molded into the frame. And when the guy got the bike, it had probably a couple coats of like urethane, automotive urethane paint over it.
0: Sure.
3: And he meticulously wet sanded through that paint to get to the original paint job that was one of those panel paint jobs from Yosemite, one of those chopper guys, the Yosemite famous painter, I think.
0: Uh-huh.
3: And he was able to get down to the original 70s paint job through all that urethane by wet sanding. I was like, man, you must have been there for hours, but the guy put all the effort in. And it was really cool. A lot of Survivor stuff popping up, like show cars too, you know?
0: Nice. Yeah. I always liked the Survivor cars.
3: So,
0: all right. Well, we have a Survivor thing too. We got to go because we got the bottom of the hour and we have we got to do our stuff.
3: Yes, sir.
0: All right, Christian. Good to talk to you. It's always a pleasure. I'm glad to hear you're still around and kicking it.
3: Yeah. No, same bat channel and all that stuff.
0: All right.
3: If you don't hear from me, it's a good thing. It's just busy, busy, busy.
0: Yeah. All right, Christian. Yeah. Thanks for calling.
3: All right, guys. Chris, see you later, too.
0: All right.
3: Be good.
0: All right. So we have hit the bottom of the hour. Let's see. You know what? I need a cross promote book.
1: Cross promote. Listen to the station.
0: I will.
1: We have good stuff.
0: Oh, I found one right to the right page. But first, you know what? First, I think I'm going to do the
5: weather. Well, right now, for Toronto, Hamilton, and all the cottage country, except the stream north, we're going to have skies that'll be as clear as a bell. And if I'm wrong, I bet you come in here and wring my neck tomorrow, huh?
0: Yeah, that's what happens when we do the wrong weather. Right. So our WHPC weather forecast is powered by Pantano's Gourmet with locations in Hewlett and Uniondale. And, yes, it's cloudy. I look at the WHPC weather window. It's gloomy. It's overcast. It was raining when I came in. Not raining now. They say we're only in the 60s today. They said chance of showers in the afternoon, but right now the weather app is telling me no, it's going to get sunny again around 5. They said rain overnight, possibility again. Yeah, there's showers overnight, and tomorrow will only be in the high of 64. So, hey, we'll deal with it. It'll be the first day of fall coming up, I do believe. So we have to live with that, too. And as I opened the book, I found a promote for someone who I just spoke to this week.
1: Who's that?
0: Rita Monti.
1: Oh.
0: Okay, Rita does a show called Perfuma d'Italia. Perfuma d'Italia. I always say one Italiano. Thursdays at 5 p.m. Rita brings you the best in Italian music and culture, along with poetry and interviews with Italian-American personalities. Rita is happy to take your phone calls and requests on a live weekly program. So with that, you should listen to that. Rita's a great person, does a great show. Do we have a honorable group of the hour, Chris?
1: We do. So raise your volumes, because I'll be talking for the next minute or so. So over the hum of my alleged audio feed, on Card Course Media, we have three very special shows that we've brought up from the vast amount of shows that Motormouth Radio has produced over the years. So let's start it out. We're going to kick it off with December 28, 2003, when myself, Mikey T, and LeBronc have fun on the phones, which is always a lot of fun. We move to April 14th of 2011, where you and I, Ray, talk with Pepe Marcello, singer of the Good Rats. That was a very good show.
0: Excellent.
1: And then, of course, we finish it off with August 18th of 2019, where you and Joe chat with Tony DeFeo from Uncle Tony's Garage.
0: Uncle Tony,
1: so
0: yeah.
1: Three very good shows. You'll find them on Car Course Media, carcoursemedia.com. Check it out. And, of course, the Motormouth Radio Honor Group of the Hour. We salute those remarkable automotive do-it-yourselfers who can perform an entire maintenance job without making a single trip to the auto parts store. Oil change? You got the oil. New filters? You got those, too. Spark plugs? Sitting right here on the shelf. Belts, hoses, clamps, bulbs, fuses, fluids. You got all of those in stock. You are one of those people who don't just own a toolbox. You own a small automotive parts warehouse. You just open the garage cabinet, look around for a minute, and somehow produce exactly the part that's needed. And while you're doing the job, you don't have to make that dreaded trip to the parts store for the one thing you forgot. You know, while the rest of us are all standing in the checkout line holding a part we didn't know we needed until 5 minutes ago, you are already back at the garage turning the wrench. So if you are the automotive hoarder, the garage stockpiler, and the people who believe you never know when you'll need one, is a perfectly good reason to buy three of everything, you are part of the Motormouth Radio on a group of the hour this week.
0: Excellent. Very good. Yes, we're all trying to do that, but now with stock the way it is, it's going to be a lot harder to do.
1: It will be.
0: All right. So we'll take a quick break. We'll be back with more Motormouth Radio with Ray Guarino and Chris Switzer on 90.3 WHPC.
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13: 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Awesome. 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
14: This show on 90.3 WHPC is brought to you by CARSTAR Celebrity Chase Collision, with two locations in Limbrook and Oceanside, who remind you that New York State law says you always have the right to choose which shop will fix your car. 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

0: In phase 79 of the Super Jam by title and artist, and do it in order.
1: Okay. Baby, I Love Your Way by Peter Frampton.
0: Yes.
1: Slow Ride by Foghat.
0: Yes, indeed.
1: Haven't Got Time for the Pain by Carly Simon.
0: No, indeed.
1: Thank you
0: for playing the game with us tonight, Pat.
1: Bye-bye.
0: Bye. Another shot of that $7,900 coming up for too long. Might go into your pocket now.
2: Hey, you. Get over here. Every Sunday, 12 to 1. 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You might learn something.
3: Yeah, I may learn a little bit about percussion if you want to. This is a weird CD, boy. I picked this one out of the pile. That was a... Oh, boy. All right, you're back with the Motor Mouths, Ray and Chris. You know what? We have a contest here at the station that people can get in on just by calling. If you, this is something new. You can be, let's see, the 3-2, the fourth caller. 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And that's going to go on right here. 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So, there's something I know that you'd want to do, Chris, if you can hear me.
4: Okay.
3: Okay.
4: I can barely hear you.
3: I don't know why. There's, you know, I'm getting blasted out now. The headphones are so loud, it's almost uncomfortable. So,
4: oh my gosh.
3: Yeah.
4: And you're just barely a whisper on my end, so.
3: Yeah.
4: So my apologies if I have to ask you, what?
3: Right. Well, you've done
4: technology
3: that before.
4: Technology and its wisdom.
3: Yeah.
4: Where's Rob? Is he sleeping?
3: He may be. He actually said to me.
4: Is he napping?
3: He actually said to me.
4: He naps too.
3: He actually said to me, if he's sleeping, he says, you know, wake him up for 1 o'clock so he can do Kim's show.
4: Right.
3: So.
4: See, maybe if he can help fix this.
3: That's going to be. I don't know if that's going to be a pop. I think because we're in this transition stage here, we just have what we have and that's it. You know.
4: It is so funny because it's like you're slowly fading further and further away.
3: Really?
4: I have the volume here all the way up and all I hear is. Hum.
3: Wow. Well, I'm curious to see what's...
4: I'm checking my end. I'm like, is it my switch gear? Is it anything? Is it my computer? No.
3: I'm real curious to see what's going to happen. Real curious to see what's going to happen on these uploads, if our audio or YouTube, if it's, you know, going through there or not. I don't know. We're gonna have to find out. I don't know. So, yeah. I don't know. You know what I did this week? I actually did a repair that was kind of cool. On the Camry, the power antenna stopped working shortly after I got the car.
4: The what stopped working?
3: Power antenna.
4: Oh, okay.
3: Yeah.
4: Nice visual.
3: Right. And my friend Mark at AutoSound in Freeport, I was over there this week, he turned me on to a place that sells the mast replacement with the cable, you know.
4: Right.
3: And I bought it. The antenna, by the way, is discontinued. You can't find those. The power antenna itself.
4: Couldn't a regular aftermarket antenna work just fine in that application? Because I'm sure it's in the trunk, right?
3: Yes. You could, but you'd need a new power antenna, and you know you may have to rig the mounting, or maybe the connector may be different. So, and the motor worked fine. The motor was good.
4: Oh.
3: It was the mast that snapped. I feel like I have to use like sign language now.
4: Yes.
3: So. For $20, I purchased the mast with the you know, it's a white
4: nylon gear.
3: Well, the plastic thing, right. And changed it yesterday. And literally, it's really so easy to do. I did take the antenna out of the car, disassembled it, cleaned all the old grease out, re-greased it, made sure everything was nice.
4: Great.
3: And what you do is you feed the new mast down through the tube and turn the radio off. To activate the motor, it grabs on that piece and just sucks it right down. So
4: really?
3: They had said that the first time you run the antenna down or up, it may not go to full down or full up. Just do it a couple times. It'll self-level itself.

0: elf. And the first time it was a little, it was sticking up about 2 inches. And then when I did it the second time, it worked. So,
1: because I used to get the antenna in my Cadillac to go all the way up, and then it would fall right out of the fender. It would just keep going.
0: Really? Yeah.
1: So I never was able to get that to actually get to that point where it would go up and stop. It would just keep going out of the fender and that, fall over to the side.
0: That's a problem, yeah. Yeah. Oh, I was at the shop. A guy rolled in with a 79 Seville.
1: Oh.
0: Whoa, clean. I mean, the guy's the original owner. This car is gorgeous. He had the interior done by the guy that's near the shop in Oceanside, who does some really, like a butter soft leather. He redid the seats, just gorgeous. What a nice, you know. And he wanted his antenna changed. So
1: that is a tough car to get the antenna in and out of. Ask me how I know.
0: No, because I asked Mark about that. I said, "What, you got to pull a fender?" He says, "No, back by the hood hinge." You could see there was like there was an opening between the wheel well and the hinge, and the antenna's right there. He says you go right in through there, and you can get it out.
1: You need long, tapery fingers.
0: You know, I didn't say that it was the easiest thing in the world, but at least you don't have to take the fender off.
1: True.
0: You know, which is nice.
1: No, there used to be, I think on some cars, there was an access panel in the wheel well.
0: Okay.
1: My Seville didn't have that. It had what you said. It was like a little access, but you literally need long, tapery fingers to get... You know, the fingers to get cotton out of the little balls at the hospital.
0: I truthfully wouldn't want to have to. Bottles. I really wouldn't want to have to do that job, because right up in that area, you have the hood hinge, the master cylinder, you know, the cruise control unit. It's a lot of stuff, you know. But
1: it's a tight squeeze. Everything is a tight squeeze in that car.
0: What a nice car, though.
1: Yeah. They really got it all in there.
0: And the guy had, I'm looking at it, he's telling me how he's had the car since new, and it had, I think it had a TBI. He said he had a TBI on it, but I don't know. Because I'm looking underneath again, like I did. I'm looking between the intake and the air cleaner. I said, that's not a TBI unit. I said, and that's not a quad. He said he had an electronic quadrojet. I said, well, in 79, yeah, you could have had that. I said, but that's not a quadrojet on that car.
1: No, it was a shower head, if I'm not mistaken.
0: Well, no, we pulled the air cleaner off and it has a quarter AFB.
1: Oh, it does.
0: Yeah, he changed it. It wasn't stock.
1: That's odd.
0: Not stock.
1: The 77 had a ring around it.
0: Yes.
1: And it had the shower head in the center.
0: That would be correct. Or that the electronic quadrojet in the transition years. But somebody had changed it, is my point. They took that off and changed it. And, you know, you see all sorts of crazy stuff. You know, you don't always see.
1: Wow, because I think I had told you there was a part that was... it had a relay on it. It was like a warmer.
0: Yeah.
1: And it sat above the throttle body in that ring. And I remember, I think I told you, my dad had purchased that part. And the parts guy had said to him, you'll be back to purchase another one when you break that one installing it. My dad was like, I'm not going to break it.
0: Right.
1: And sure enough, he went to install it and he broke it.
0: And yeah.
1: He had to go back and get another one.
0: Wow. Nice going, Dad. yeah, I don't know. Mm-hmm. Let's see.
1: Yeah, I was.
0: What? Let's.
1: I was just going to say, talk about parts availability. Those hoses, that hose that I needed for the vacuum, the only place I was able to find it online was from China, and it had to be bright red.
0: Okay, bright red. We're going to the phones and saying, "Hi, caller. You're on with the Motor Mouths."
2: Hey, guys, this is Steve from West Center. Hi, Ray. Hi, Chris. How you doing?
0: Good, Steve. Good to hear from you. What's up?
2: Real quick, in regard, you were talking about filters earlier.
0: Yes.
2: There's two brands I didn't hear you guys mention, which are still made today, Purolator and Baldwin. Now, Baldwin makes filters for construction equipment, heavy class 6, 7, and 8 trucks and cars. Purolator, from what I remember, I think, just serves cars and light trucks, but I'm not 100% sure.
0: Yeah.
2: There's a place called filtermart.com. They have a lot of inventory. And yeah, I was sad to see the Fram brand kind of, I don't know what happened, and bankrupt or whatever happened. That was a good brand too. Go ahead. I'm sorry.
0: It was the A1 Parts Group that had the holding company that owned all of those brands. And they went bankrupt, so all the brands under them now are in limbo. And I'm hoping that someone's going to pick some of them up, because AC spark plugs is in there, and one of the wiper blade, one of the wiper blades, maybe Anko wiper blades, one of those, you know, was also in there.
2: Yeah, Anko or Trico, one of them. Yeah.
0: Yeah. So I'm hoping that that may get redistributed as that deal goes, you know, gets settled out. But so Purelator, I used to find those in the store. I haven't seen Purelators in a while now.
1: I actually have Purelator up here, but they've okay. doubled in price.
0: Yeah, there you go. Yeah. Yeah.
2: Yeah, I know. A lot of things seem to have shot through the roof. You know, quarter Castrol GTX 10W40 used to be like back in the day, 99 cents at your local eight auto store.
0: Right.
2: Now it's like $9-$10 a quarter. I'm like, what?
0: I know. I know.
2: That's nuts. I'm like, what? How could it go up that much? $9, $10, $11.
0: It did.
2: It's crazy.
0: Yeah, yeah, yeah.
2: Yep, so.
0: I used to buy, I remember, back in the 90s, you used to buy oil at Autobahn. They'd have, and it was like 89 cents a quart if you bought a case.
2: Exactly.
0: I was like, yeah, I'll take a case or two. Why not? What the heck? Yeah.
2: Your Times Square store used to have some good deals on oil too when they went Hempstead, you know, before they went out, you know.
0: Absolutely. Yeah.
2: Yep. Okay, guys.
0: Thanks, Steve.
2: I don't want to take up too much time. Good talking to you.
0: All right. Talk to you soon. Thanks.
1: Thanks, Steve.
2: Bye bye. Bye
0: bye. Always good. Always good talking to Steve.
1: So Mikey Tetz wished you a happy birthday.
0: Yes.
1: He texted us at 203-670-4127. I just want to throw that.
0: Okay.
1: In.
0: Good. Yeah. He caught me the other day too. Yeah. Very nice. Yeah. That's what happens when you get on Facebook now. Everybody in the world sees who you are. I'm like, all right, already. Stop, stop, stop. All day it was like, bing, bing, bing. Stop, stop, stop,
1: that's
0: please.
1: Why I don't post it, you know, on Facebook.
0: Well, but that was the problem. I wasn't. I was under the radar. Motormouth Radio was a page under a different account. So I was like you. I was insulated. But now once I got my new phone, it wouldn't let me do that again. It wouldn't let that happen. I had to open the account.
1: Well, then you'd put down January 1st, 1900, like I always do.
0: I've done that on other sites. No, I've done it on other sites when I had years ago. And I would just change the date by one or two numbers, or I change the year by one number. And then something would happen where I had a year or two later, I had to authenticate something, and they'd go to find that information and say, "Now the information's wrong." I'm like, I know, because I put in the wrong information. Now try to explain to a computer that you put the wrong information in on purpose. No, now you're double screwed. So,
1: yeah.
0: Yeah.
1: I get it.
0: I'll just have to
1: take
0: the...
1: It's just a security thing, that's all.
0: And
1: believe me, I always think to myself, yeah, it's a security thing. And everybody's information is out there. You can't hold back that dam.
0: Well, I'll tell you what. I got a thing from Google a while ago, and it said, you know, we can look at your information across platforms, and you can see what you may want to delete or suppress. We'll do it for you. So I did, and they gave me a list of like five sites. It was like White Pages and all these lookup places where people could find you. And I picked about five. I think I left White Pages. But I picked a bunch of them and said, yeah. They said, okay. They sent me an email saying, we're on it. We'll let you know. They sent me a follow-up saying, we've removed you from all of those sites. And and now, I just got another one last week. Another two popped up. See what you want to do with these. And I said, okay, you know, delete them. And they did. So Google is actually taking up that cause. Of course, now I'm probably getting all the stuff I'm getting is from Google. They're probably just flooding me with garbage.
1: There's one site called Spokio that will find you.
0: Sure. Yeah.
1: Always find you.
0: Okay.
1: So yeah, I've tried deleting them as well, and they pop right back up again. It's like a bad penny.
0: Yeah, yeah, yeah.
1: Just keeps showing up.
0: Exactly, exactly.
1: So
0: all right. So listen, we're gonna have to figure out what to do next week because Brendan will be on with us on the October 4th. So
1: and hopefully you won't sound so far away.
0: Well, hopefully things will be, this stuff will resolve itself by then. I don't know. Chris is having a lot of trouble hearing me, Rob. He says I'm very low. And meanwhile, through this, when you hooked me up over here, all of a sudden I got like booming audio. It's like,
1: wow. I can barely hear.
0: It's like supercharged.
1: So, thanks, Rob, for all his help.
3: Did the show work?
0: Well, Chris is thanking you for all your help. Did you get a little nap in? Did you get
3: 7 minutes.
0: He got a seven-minute nap.
1: Hear him.
0: He only got a seven-minute nap. No, not enough. He'll have to sleep through Kim's show.
1: I see his arms moving. I see his mouth moving. I can't hear.
0: There's some long Springsteen songs. I'll have to pick all of them. You know, and just, what are you going to do, right? Yeah. So, Yeah.
1: You sound further and further away.
0: Well, I'm going to be further and further away because I'm going to go home and have something to eat.
1: So.
0: Yeah. And do some stuff. Yeah. So Brendan will be in 2 weeks. I still have, who's his name? The oil geek. What's his name? Help me out here. The oil geek guy that we had.
1: I don't know who you're talking about because I.
0: The oil expert. The oil expert.
1: Lake Speed.
0: Thank you. Yeah, I just blanked out. Lake Speed. He's in the wings, too. He was supposed to come back around the end of September, so maybe we can slide. Maybe we can lubricate the panel and slide Lake in next Sunday. We'll see.
1: That sounds like a plan.
0: All right. So then, though, we will be out of here. What am I telling people waiting for me out in the rainy parking lot?
1: Don't follow us home unless you can hear you.
0: Right. And I'm not going to talk.
1: Yell loud enough.
0: So they won't hear me. All right. So for Chris Switzer, Ray Guarino, over and out, Motormouth Radio. We'll see you next week with more of this mess on 90.3 WHPC. See you, Chris.
1: See ya. Maybe.

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90.3 WHPC, the voice of Nassau Community College, Cadillac Ranch from the album The River. I was thinking Born in the USA. That's the wrong one. The River, right here on 90.3 WHPC. From Born in the USA, before that, we heard I'm on Fire, which was a big hit. If you remember the video, they were trying to make Bruce into the leading man type, and it was okay, you know. He didn't ever really act it. He was in that movie with John Cusack. It was a little cameo in that. High Fidelity, I think it's called. That's a Kim Tracy show every Sunday, 9 a.m. to 10 a.m. This is Kim Tracy's other radio show. It's called Thunder Road Radio, playing the music of Bruce Springsteen and the E Street Band. If you have a comment, question, suggestion, it is time to call. The number is 516-572-7440. Let's get to this song. We're going to send this out to our friend in Rockville Center. This is from Born in the USA, the lead-off track of Side 2. No surrender, baby. No retreat, no surrender.

90.3 WHPC, Walking in the Street. And before that, it led off side two of Born in the USA. We heard No Surrender. And the funny thing about the old days of leading off your side, you know, the A or B side or one or two, however you did it, the second side had to have the great lead-in that the first side had. You know, that's how you do it. The thing about CDs now is, you know, would you place No Surrender where you did? You know, maybe it leads off the album. I mean, it's called Born in the USA, so maybe not. But would it be at that point? You know, Dancing in the Dark is a very pop song. It kind of fits the rest of the album, but they put that towards the end. So maybe that would have been the lead off. I don't know. You know, that's, you know, part of music and records is pacing. So that's always been something I've looked at, and that's maybe one of the reasons why I am a disc jockey. My name is Rob Leonard. I am filling in for Kim Tracy. The show you're listening to is Thunder Road Radio, playing the music of Bruce Springsteen and the E Street Band. You can text us or call us at 516-572-7440. Would love to hear from you on this Sunday, September 20th, 2026. Here's a song. It was like a return to those old songs that Bruce used to do. Here's Outlaw Pete right here on 90.3 WHPC. Thunder Road Radio.

You know, a few years ago, I went to Vegas, and on Facebook, all I typed was, Viva Las Vegas. That's all I wrote. And everyone picked up on the fact that I was going to Vegas. I could have been watching the movie. I could have been singing the song. No, everyone picked up that I was going to Vegas. And I lost money, because I always lose money in Las Vegas. And I've never been to Atlantic City. And it bothers me. I hate losing money that way. And you know what also bothered me? They're supposed to serve you free drinks so you get drunk and spend more money. People who are the servers took their sweet time. I wanted to have like four or five drinks if I'm going to lose all the money I lost. But they gave me like two. It's like, come on. Anyway, I feel bad for Howie Rose because it's been raining, and they were supposed to do a ceremony for him today. It's his last game as the Mets announcer on the radio. He is retiring, and because of the rain, it got pushed back, and then they canceled it. And there's no more Mets home games for the rest of the season. So I'm not sure will they do this again. Maybe next year, maybe the beginning of the season next year. Just don't do it like the first week in April. It's freezing then. So we'll see what happens. Howie, he's the only announcer who can throw in honeymoon references to his broadcasting. Of course, he was the Rangers, Mato. Then he was the Islanders. People forget this. He was the Islanders announcer for many years. And I'm an Islanders fan, and I like Howie Rose. He's a good guy. But, it still bothers me, the Mato thing, and that he becomes the Islanders announcer. So, but he's a good guy. My brother Tim and I, we saw him about a month ago in a supermarket. We won't say where. But he was in a supermarket. I said, hey, you're Howie Rose. And he looked at me like, what the hell are you? And I go, hey, we'd love to have you on our show. And explain our show, the radio show, from the press box every Monday, 9 a.m. to 10 a.m. And he goes, just call the Mets. And we didn't hear anything back. Maybe we'll call him tomorrow. Maybe something can be set up. Hey, Mets, if you're listening, we want to interview Howie Rose from the press box. Plus, I have Howie's book. Put it in the books or book. Anyway, you're listening to Thunder Road Radio right here on 90.3 WHPC. My name is Rob Leonard. I am filling in for Kim Tracy, who is the host of this show. This next song, I always have to be careful how I play this because I didn't know this version because when I was a certain age, I heard the Manfred Mann and his Earth Band version a lot. It was a huge hit for Bruce Springsteen. And Kim does not like that song being played on this show. So I'm out of respect. I will not play the Manfred Mann and his Earth Band version of Blinded by the Light. We will play the original version right here on 90.3 WHPC. 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Whoops, that's the next song.

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Now, Bruce Springsteen's had a lot of covers over the years. Matter of fact, some of it came as covers first, really. Blinded by the Light by Manfred Mann's Earth Band is one of those, you know, first hits that Bruce, you know, made a lot of money as basically a songwriter. I mean, obviously he'd recorded Blinded by the Light, but he had a huge hit with someone else recording it. And this song wasn't a huge hit, the one I'm about to play, but it was a big hit for Dave Edmunds, personally. And what we're going to do is play Dave Edmunds' version and then play Bruce Springsteen's version. So here's From Small Things, Big Things One Day Come. Here it is on 90.3 WHPC Thunder Road Radio.

90.3 WHPC, Bruce's own version of From Small Things, Big Things One Day Come. You know, when you're Bruce Springsteen, I guess you write so much. You can't record them all and release them all. So you have to wait, you know, years later, and you put out a box set, a couple of box sets, and that's when you do it. Hard only to write that much. It's tough to write that much. You got to keep changing things around, you know? Anyway, let's play some covers, some live covers. Bruce does a lot of live covers, and they've been releasing live albums of Bruce's once a month for a while now, which is a good thing. You have all these tapes, you might as well use them and do something with them. And all the quality has been pretty damn good. I mean, one came from a cassette. I want to say that was from Albany. I mean, a literal cassette. Usually there's reel-to-reels. But they haven't released any, like, audience tapes. At least if they have, I haven't picked up on because I don't have them all. But, you know, it's like the Grateful Dead. If you ever saw the Dead, they had a section with the shotgun mics to record the show. And sometimes they came out better than the actual recordings. It just picked up the ambiance a little better. So here's Bruce Springsteen and the E Street Band covering the Rolling Stones. Here's Street Fighting Man right here on 90.3 WHPC. I'm Rob Leonard, filling in for Kim Tracy. Give us a call, 516-572-7440.

Thank you. Thanks. I guess I'm not going to be announced because I think I'm supposed to be a surprise or something. But I personally am surprised. I thought this was going to be a very small dinner, and I was the only one playing. So I tend to be a bit on the reclusive side. But the night is kind of filled with resonance. I'm glad to be here with James, and also the first gig I ever had after I made an album was opening in Pennsylvania for Cheech and Chong. But I'm glad to be here tonight for James. James to me was always, an authentic Southern voice. And I guess you grew up in Massachusetts, but you were born in Carolina. Am I right? The other way around? Thank God, that makes sense with my story here, because there was always something deeply Southern in James' voice. One night we played in New York and he sang the river, and it was just, he just did such a beautiful thing with it. And besides being an incredible songwriter and musician, he's also the star of one of my all-time favorite films, Two-Lane Blacktop. So. Was that the only one? There was never another one? That was it. That was a good one, though. That was a good one to choose. If you haven't seen Two-Lane Blacktop, see Two-Lane Blacktop. He's fabulous.

0: 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Bruce Springsteen and the E Street Band. Then She Kissed Me. And before that, a song that Bruce did as a solo artist. The song is called Mill Worker. I shouldn't say as a solo artist, as he did it solo. He did a James Taylor tribute there, where James was there. And then we heard Street Fighting Man, more Bruce Springsteen and the E Street Band right here on 90.3 WHPC. Welcome aboard to our fine show. Kim Tracy is your host. I am just filling in for her this week. And there's so much music to play. And we have another hour to do it, so just wait a couple of minutes here. We got to give you the weather, your WHPC weather forecast, powered by Pantano's Gourmet, with locations in Hewlett and Uniondale. It's raining. It's raining. It's raining. It's going to be raining most of the night. Sunsets at 6:54, but it's going to be raining. It's going to be raining till about 11 o'clock. Tomorrow, Monday, in the morning, it's going to go start at 62 degrees. Sunrise, it's at 6:40. And then the rest of the day is basically going to be cloudy. It's going to go up to about 68 degrees. Currently outside the studios here at Nassau Community College, it is 67 degrees. My name is Rob Leonard, filling in for Kim Tracy. The show you're listening to is Thunder Road. I was going to say Thunder Road something else. Thunder Road Radio. And if you have any Bruce Springsteen and or the E Street Band songs you want to hear, give us a call. We'd love to hear from you. 516-572-7440.
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7: The

Recorded at the Cavern in Liverpool. That is Little Steven and the Disciples of Soul, released a few years ago. There was a live album at the Cavern. Of course, Paul McCartney ended up at, was it O2? Not a O2, but one of the places they played in England, and he played with them, which, because, you know, Paul shows up for his friends. Little Steven's his friend. So we heard Got to Get You Into My Life, and before that, the song that really connected Little Steve and Miami Steve, whatever you want to call him back then, with Bruce. That's he arranged the horns on 10th Avenue Freeze Out. He sort of came in, quickly did it, and that was the kind of it, you know? And then from the album, the title song also, we heard Born to Run. I guess the last song that Mike Capel really worked on. And then they sued each other, and now they're friends again. You know, they've realized, you know, at this point it doesn't matter. And Mike, you know, hey, Mike helped Bruce a lot at the beginning. And he helped produce those albums, too. So, at least the first two albums. So, you know, interesting. You know, things get forgiven sometimes. Sometimes they don't, let's be honest. Anyway, you're listening to Thunder Road Radio. My name is Rob Leonard. I am filling in for Kim Tracy, as she is not here this week. And there's a new movie out about Darlene Love. It's a documentary. It's called Darlene Love, I Know Where I've Been. It just came out. It's at the Toronto International Film Festival. It features Bruce Springsteen in it. It features Cher, among other people, talking about the great Darlene Love. Dionne Warwick's also in it. And, you know, the beautiful thing about her is that Darlene Love was in all four of the Lethal Weapon movies. People forget that. Now, mind you, it wasn't a big role, and she didn't sing, and they didn't even put her on the end, like give her a song to sing or something. They didn't do any of that. You know, he's one of the great singers of all time. You think they'd maybe give her a song, even if it was a background thing, make a little extra money. Because I'm sure she wasn't paid a lot. No one was, especially in the first two movies. You know, maybe the third and fourth, but, you know, who knows. Anyway, so there's a new movie about her. All these documentaries, they're pretty easy to make, but there's also at the same time, you know, a lot of subjects get focused on because of that. So that's always a good thing. We had Rob out in Franklin Square call in, and Rob is our Bill Medley guy. He loves Bill Medley. So he's always coming up with like a way to get Bill Medley played in any show here at the station. But he picks good songs, so he can't be angry with him. You know, he part of picking a song is picking a good one. So we keep trusting you to pick songs. So anyway, here is Darlene Love and Bill Medley from the album Introducing Darlene Love, which was produced by Little Steven. Here is Still Too Soon to Know. Darlene and Bill right here on 90.3 WHPC, Thunder Road Radio.

0: If you had asked me that Bruce Springsteen was going to cover a Diana Ross and the Supremes song and make it sound as good as it just was that you just heard, I would have been shocked. You know, first of all, it was the last Diana Ross and the Supremes song released. She went solo after that. And the Supremes, the other two Supremes, Cindy and Mary, weren't even on the track. And Bruce, his R&B covers that he put out a few years ago were really different and not what I expected, because to my knowledge, none of these songs had been really done live. And he just captured this moment. Should he have had the band on it? Yeah, he should have, but he went solo. Because Bruce does that occasionally, well, more than occasionally. He says, I've been too close to the E Street Band. Let me go do something solo. Okay, he doesn't talk that way. But you know what I mean. Anyway, you're listening to 90.3 WHPC, Thunder Road Radio. My name is Rob Leonard, and I'm filling in for Kim Tracy this week. And before Someday We'll Be Together, we heard Still Too Soon to Know, Darlene Love and Bill Medley, produced by Little Steven. We send that out to Rob, listening out in Franklin Square. Coming up at 3 o'clock, The Piano Man. The show, of course, hosted by the mayor, Chris Muldoon. That's what he does. He is the mayor. He always knows what's going on. He comes and shakes your hand, and he's the mayor. Hey, what do you need done? Need that street paved? You got it. Okay, maybe he doesn't do that exactly. Anyway, let's get to something that happened a little while ago, not too far away, but Bruce played the Stone Pony. It was a great show. And it was a full show. It wasn't like what he normally does, where he shows up, plays a couple of songs, and, you know, goes back to the bar. No, the whole band was there. And a couple of years ago, well, last year, I should say, I was down in Asbury Park. I hadn't been there in 40 years. And it's such a weird-looking place because the Wonder Bar was right next to the hotel I was at. And then Stone Pony's a couple of blocks down. And there's some old houses that are still up and people are living in them or their businesses. But then they put these giant apartment buildings right on the beach. I mean, literally, you could, you know, spit and hit the water. That's how close they are to the beach and the water. But then there's other lots that are waiting to be used, you know, to be used as housing or something. It's a very strange place. And I know it's, you know, it was really down in the 80s and even, well, worse in the 70s. But it seems like they're trying slowly but surely to get it going again. It's a nice place, you know. It used to be one of the places to go. And, you know, and then things change because that's what happens. So here is... Oh, no, I don't want to play that. I don't want to play Bleach. Oh, I might not have the thing I want now, because this isn't what I thought it would be. Yeah, I'm filling in for Kim Tracy, so she would know all this stuff. Let's see, what do I want to do here? Ah, damn. Well, anyway, I was right about Asbury Park. I just I don't have the right song to play to it. Okay, let's see. What time is it? 12:20. You know, let's play this. Here's New York City Serenade in Rome, Bruce Springsteen and the E Street Band, right here on 90.3 WHPC.
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90.3 WHPC, the title track for the song and album, The Risin', which we send out to Justin listening out in Deer Park. And before that, for Derek out in East Hills, we heard New York City Serenade, recorded live in Rome. Of course, Bruce's mom is Italian, and he kept saying grazie, grazie, grazie, which is probably the only Italian he knows. But, you know, I'm sure she knew how to make a good sauce. She's still of that generation where you have to know how to make a good sauce if you're Italian. I remember my grandmother used to make a sauce with a bone in it. And I said, "What the hell? What are you doing, Grandma? I'm a little kid." And she goes, "This adds taste to it." Okay, you know what? She was right. Anyway, we're going to send this out to Janie, listening out in Rockville Center. And you're listening to 90.3 WHPC, Thunder Road Radio. My name is Rob Leonard, and this show is normally hosted by Kim Tracy, but I'm filling in for her this week. So this was a B-side, though maybe not this version, but here's a song that was started out as a B-side. I guess the best way to describe it. Here's Janie, Don't You Lose Heart, right here on 90.3 WHPC.

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It's going to rain the rest of the day. That's all I can tell you. Sunset happens at 6:54 tonight. It's going to be, you know, more rain until about 11 o'clock, and then it turns to clouds, and it'll be low of 62 on the overnight. Sunrise tomorrow happens at 6:40. It'll be mostly cloudy for the remainder of the day on Monday, 70 degrees. My name is Rob Leonard, filling in for Kim Tracy. One time for one more song. Here's Radio Nowhere, Bruce Springsteen. Thank you for listening. 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
1: If it's 3 o'clock on a Sunday afternoon, then you and the regular crowd have shuffled into a little place that we like to call Piano Man, right here on 90.3 WHPC, WHPC HD. We are located in scenic and historic Garden City, Long Island, New York, and where else but Long Island should, could, would, must, ought. A radio program devoted to the music of Long Island's own Piano Man himself, Billy Joel, emanate from. And my name is Chris Muldoon, and since Labor Day weekend 2006, I have been bringing you this musical labor of love and the servitude of Billy Joel's music. And here we are on Sunday, September 20th, 2026. Yes, the show is now over 20 years old this month, in fact. Thank you so much for lending us your ears, whether it's your first time, your 51st time, 1,000th first time, whatever it is. Thank you, thank you, thank you. I host, produce, curate, you name it, I do it. Sweep the floors, I do it for Piano Man. So, start off the show right there with When in Rome, because recently I heard, it was a very recent interview actually, Billy say that how that song, When in Rome, he called it crappy, and he said he'd like to have it back. And he said that he's not a prolific songwriter. When he has to write songs for an album, he'll do them all in, you know, one bunch and then record them. And he said, you know, after you do 9, 10, 11, when you're on that 9th, 10th, 11th, 12th, he's like, you got nothing left, essentially. And he's like, and that's what that is. And he's like, I've got about one of them on every album. And it's funny because I know some of them that he's stated, and I'm like, others, I can figure out which ones they are. But he also said that's why he's like, it was their prerogative, but the record company, when they put out what he called an album, it was a box set, My Lives, he says he calls it Stems and Twigs, because it's crap, you know, in terms of what they put it. Because there's not a lot to choose from, because it's like I pretty much didn't write a lot of extra songs. I put out what I had. But with My Lives, you get great stuff like this. This is from July of 81. So Billy's a star here. July of 81, going back to the Sparks Saloon in Huntington, not too far from these parts. Live version of Captain Jack. He did a bunch of other songs at Sparks that you can find out there. But this is the one that they put on My Lives, the box set. I'm Chris Muldoon. This is Piano Man, 90.3 WHPC.

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1: 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Here on Piano Man, 90.3 WHPC. I'm Chris Muldoon. We're here every Sunday afternoon from 3 p.m. to 4 p.m. Been doing it for now 20-plus years. Started Labor Day weekend 2006, and here we are on Sunday, September 20th, 2026. Thank you for lending us your ears. So that was Everybody Loves You Now. Before that, Get It Right the First Time. Then another song with time in the title. You picked the real bad time. Great titles to this show. Los Angelinos, or his homage to singing a la and playing a la Rod Stewart. Before that, live from the Sparks Steakhouse. There is a Sparks. The Sparks Saloon, big difference, in Huntington. That's from 1981. So Billy was a big star, but he went and did, with the band, a show at Sparks Saloon in Huntington. And you can watch it, some of the videos on YouTube. That particular version is taken from the My Lives box set, so it's, you know, professionally mixed and done. But you can watch several of the videos for that on YouTube in black and white, pretty, you know, pretty cool. And you'll really get the whole idea of what it was like, him performing in this, you know, little, dare I say, dive bar in Huntington. And I think if you're of a certain age, but not even, because it's still going strong, you've been to a dive bar in Huntington, if you're listening to this show. And we start off the show with When in Rome. My name is Chris Paulino, as I said, and I thank you so much for lending us yours. You can hear Piano Man every Sunday afternoon from 3 p.m. to 4 p.m. on 90.3 on your FM dial and anywhere on all the various apps. 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All right, well, let's honor the forecast and start with Stormfront. I'm Chris Muldoon, Piano Man, 90.3 WHPC.

Scandinavian skies. Before that, shades of gray, getting closer, falling of the rain, and storm front with a little weather stuff there, and then going with a very long Scandinavian skies. First line uses the word sins, and we know that at sundown tonight, Yom Kippur starts, the atonement of sins. And to our Jewish brethren who celebrate the holiday, have an easy fast. And so there's three Billy songs use the word sins, Scandinavian skies, which I just played, surprises, and Through the Long Night. I will close with Through the Long Night, which is a good, you know, good song to close with, especially for that holiday. Thank you so much. I'm Chris Muldoon, here every Sunday afternoon with Piano Man from 3 p.m. to 4 p.m. on 90.3. I also give you sports talk this coming Tuesday night, 11 p.m. to midnight, live right here at 90.3 WHPC. 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Again, Chris Muldoon, thanks so much for letting us hear as Piano Man, 90.3 WHPC.

0: Hi, this is Ray Guarino, host of Motormouth Radio, heard Sundays at noon on the voice of Nassau Community College. 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
2: 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You're running out of time to see what Beery's is all about. 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My full event calendar and more information is available online at MrBeery's.com.
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Jon Stewart on Rock Overdose, the voice in Ask Community College, 90.3 WHPC. It is your host, Mike, on the mic, here with the first hour of Sunday's Rock Overdose. We play music, classic rock, 60s to the 90s, and I will start you off with Hollywood Nights by Bob Seger. And I hope you hear a lot of songs that act like gold in a way. Songs you love. Either way, this is Bob Seger, 90.3 WHPC.

Bob Seger on Rock Overdose, the voice of NASA Community College, 90.3 WHPC. It is your host, Mike, on the mic. And Ozzy Osbourne will be taken to the silver screen as his concert movie for last year's Back to the Beginning concert, which unfortunately was his final concert appearance, as Ozzy would die just 17 days later. We'll be filming, we'll be airing a concert movie. So look around October 28th at your theaters, because they are putting out around a 100-minute movie. So it's probably just Ozzy and Black Sabbath, called Ozzy and Black Sabbath Back to the Beginning. So next on Rock Overdose, I, of course, will have some Ozzy and Black Sabbath for you. Paranoid on 90.3 WHPC.

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This is Joe Bouchard, one of the guys from Blue Oyster Cult, and you're listening to the voice of Nassau Community College, WHPC. 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

Blue Oyster Cult on Rock Overdose, the voice of Nass Community College, 90.3 WHPC. It is your host, Mike, on the mic. And I will finish up our movie theme we've been having here right now by telling you about one of our great other shows here, Sonic Cinema, which if you stayed tuned until 7 p.m., you will hear today. So don't even touch that dial until then. Ray Schwetz takes you inside the movies. And just like the best films, this show is an escape for any movie and movie score fanatic. 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

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It is your host, Mike, on the mic. And they kind of bait you in that song. But that's all right. Anyway, I'll move forward. I don't know if it was that court specifically, but Jim Morrison did find himself on the guilty end of two charges for his acts at that concert in Miami in 1969, on this day, September 20th in 1970. So, those two acts were Open Profanity and Indecent Exposure. So, for you, I have Love Me Two Times, which was on the set list for that concert. But, maybe at this courtroom, if you did perform it, it would be Convict Me Two Times. The Doors, 90.3 WHPC.

The Doors on Rock Overdose, the voice of NASA Community College, 90.3 WHPC. It is your host, Mike, on the mic, and I am going to give you your WHPC weather forecast, which is powered by Pantano's Gourmet, with locations in Hewlett and Uniondale. We're heading to a low of 60, and it is raining out there, but that stops around 1 a.m., so tomorrow it will be partly cloudy with a high of 70. And it is currently one under today's high, 69 degrees, right outside our studios at NASA Community College. 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

David Bowie on Rock Overdose, the voice of Nass Community College, 90.3 WHBC. It is your host, Mike, on the mic. And that goes to number one on this September 20th in 1975. But I got to tell you the story behind that song if you don't know it. So he's not just complaining about being a celebrity on Fame. There is a personal story behind it. At the time, Bowie was fighting with his manager, Tony DeFries, over control of his career and finances. Because unfortunately, Tony, who managed Main Man, made an off-Broadway show called Fame, which was about Marilyn Monroe. And it flopped off-Broadway. So when he bought it on Broadway, it lasted one measly show. So that's a big loss, waste of money. So Bowie and, if you didn't know, John Lennon wrote this song. We're talking about the music business. And Lennon encouraged Bowie to stop handing so much control over his career to one person. Bowie later admitted that there was real anger and even malice behind the song. So when it became Bowie's first number one hit in America, it was kind of like born out of the most frustrating period in his career. But luckily, nowadays, well, of course, not today, but he did get over it eventually. And, you know, he came to kind of like how the song turned out, because it's like a lesson that you should forgive, but he definitely did need to fix his situation. Here is another artist that DeFries found or helped launch solo, Lou Reed, 90.3 WHPC.

everybody had to pay and pay. A hustle here and a hustle there. New York City is the place where they said, hey babe, take a walk on the wild side.

Dean for a day. Then I guess she had to crash. Valium would have helped that patient. Said, hey babe, take a walk on the wild side.

had a hand in producing Walk on the Wild Side. Anyway, if you are listening to us on our WHPC app, I really appreciate you. And even though you probably get our tower signal in Freeport, which is where Lou Reed is from, I still appreciate the streaming listen. 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

Yes, on Rock Overdose, the voice of Nassau Community College, 90.3 WHPC. It is your host, Mike, on the mic. And I talk a lot about the music, but now I want to tell you about something so amazing I saw last week. And I did tell you about this, and hopefully you did watch it, but if you didn't, I'm going to tell you to watch it now. Triple Mania's Cruiserweight Four-Way, Fatal Four-Way. It's at the timestamp of 1 hour and 21 minutes into the show, and you can find it for free on YouTube. I gotta tell you, I don't care if you're not a wrestling fan, or you are a wrestling fan, but you're of the crowd of not liking the quote-unquote flippy-dippy stuff. If you do not like this match, I don't know what is wrong with you. Now, I looked for a song on an album that is better than the main event, quote-unquote, of the album, because that's what happened in this match. But unfortunately, it doesn't match here, because I'm not saying that Long Distance Runaround is better than Roundabout, both off of 1971's Fragile, but I think you get my point. Anyway, my time is coming to an end today, and we'll have kind of a somber parting. Here's Chicago with If You Leave Me Now. On 90.3 WHBC, Gabe's up next. 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
3: 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My name is Mike McNeff. I'm one of the owners of the Irish Poet. And if you haven't stopped by yet, what are you waiting for? There's something here for everyone. Whatever you're in the mood for, we got it. 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

covering the Beatles, a newly released Def Leppard song here on Rock Overdose, the voice of Nassau Community College, 90.3 WHPC. I am Gabe Derwin. You've tuned into another hour of the show that's all about classic rock. We have a wide variety of all things about it all packed into 1 hour. For those about to rock, let us be your nonstop soundtrack as we get right into the music with the Kinks, Sunny Afternoon, on Rock Overdose, 90.3 WHPC.

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Steely Dan on Rock Overdose, the voice of Nassau Community College, 90.3 WHPC. I am Gabe Derwin. It seems that after all this time, Sammy Hagar and Alex Van Halen still have beef with each other. Hey, Hagar recently offered both funny and serious responses to Alex when earlier this month he called Hagar a, quote, complete idiot. The joking response in an interview, he said, guilty as charged. First of all, I'm probably the most successful idiot on the planet. The serious part? Hagar wishes he knew exactly why his former band's namesake drummer was ignoring what they did together, saying, quote, I want to call Alex out and say, dude, we all know you act like there was never a Sammy Hagar. We sold 40-some million records, had 4 number one albums, and you just scratched that off your brother's legacy, saying, no, that never happened. You don't even want to acknowledge it. Now, insisting that he wasn't trying to cause conflict, but instead trying to fix the problem, Hagar put out the plea to Alex saying, quote, come clean, what's your problem? All I can really say to this is, ooh, the beef is real. I don't know what to say else. Otherwise, here's Van Halen on Rock Overdose, 90.3 WHPC.

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The Police on Rock Overdose, the voice of Nassau Community College, 90.3 WHPC. I am Gabe Derwin. Hey, if you're celebrating a birthday this weekend, I hope you have an amazing one. You get to share your birthday weekend with some awesome rock musicians, including English guitarist for Manfred Mann's Earth Band, Mick Rogers, American guitarist for Kansas, Carrie Livgren, and turning 79 years old this weekend, Lal Cream, the English singer and keyboardist for 10cc.

0: Your WHPC weather forecast is powered by Does Bagels, with locations in Garden City and Garden City Park, Freeport, and now open in East Meadow. Tonight we have a low of 60 degrees. It's going to be pretty much chance of light rain throughout the night into tomorrow, where we have a high of 69 degrees. The rain's going to clear up, but it's still going to be a little cloudy for pretty much all of the day. It is 70 degrees with a chance of light rain right outside our studios at Nassau Community College.
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0: 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Jackson Browne, everybody.
1: Been loving that version as of recently. 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I'm Gabe Derwin. 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

Queen on Rock Overdose, the voice of Nassau Community College, 90.3 WHPC. I am Gabe Derwin. Keith Richards got involved in a soundtrack for a new video game. The guitars for the Rolling Stones revealed a cover of the blues classic Bright Lights, Big City, originally by Jimmy Reed. This rendition of the song was made specifically for Grand Theft Auto 6 as part of its soundtrack, which has 34 original songs or all together just made for the soundtrack that features a lot of different genres on it. Not just rock, but Keith Richards' cover is track 32 of 34 on the album, which is set to release with the game on November 19th. However, Keith Richards' cover of Bright Lights, Big City is one of six songs that has already been released as a single, and we're going to be playing it right now on Rock Overdose 90.3 WHPC.

A new cover from Keith Richards here on Rock Overdose, the voice of Nassau Community College, 90.3 WHPC. I am Gabe Derwin. I just want to say thank you so much for listening to us. No matter where or how you're listening, we here at WHPC really appreciate it. Unfortunately, this hour's come to a close, but don't touch that dial. Soft Serve is coming up next, followed by Sonic Cinema at 7 o'clock. And don't forget to come back same time, same place next week and Tuesdays at 10 p.m. for more classic rock. As I wrap up with Journey Separate Ways, I also want to remind you that on October 4th, in a couple Sundays from now, October 4th, Rock Overdose is having its very own marathon to raise funds for WHPC. 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Only tonight, though. 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

Poor Man's Poison here on Soft Serve on the Voice of Nassau Community College, 90.3 WHPC. It is September and there is a little bit of a chill in the air. I know the other night I went to a Mets game, which was interesting. As you know, Mets games have been interesting as of late, but you know, it's getting a little chilly at night and I had to bring my poncho. I have to keep an extra jacket in the car. And it seems as if fall is actually upon us. So this show will be reflecting that fall type mood I've been feeling. And don't you worry, I will have some spooky songs today and some more coming and rolling through in the upcoming weeks as well. Up next, I have Charming Disaster with Black Snake here on 90.3 WHPC.

0: The Crane Wives here on Soft Serve on the Voice of Nassau Community College, 90.3 WHPC. That was Tongues and Teeth. I have been enjoying The Crane Wives a lot more now that, you know, it's fall. And I have been transitioning a little bit into my fall adjacent playlist, if you will. In the summer, I listen to a lot of Sean Paul and things that my aunt would listen to in the good old year of 2002. And that has influenced a lot of my music over the summer, as well as listening to songs from the hit anime, Initial D, which is a racing anime with lots of faster and speedier and aggressive songs. And don't get me wrong, it's very, very lovely, but that's not what this show is about. So, since it's fall and arguably my favorite season, I do have tons of favorite fally songs to play for you. Some of them are a little bit funny. This next one I very much enjoy because it tells a story, and any type of song that goes in depth to paint a picture and to take you through some type of story, I very, very much adore. But I like them even more if there's some type of thing that makes me laugh. So up next, I have a song by Bug Hunter, and the song is called Two Bed, Two Bath, parentheses, and a ghost. Ooh, what could it be? What could it mean? Well, you're going to find out now because I have it right here on 90.3 WHPC.
1: The old man next door says his house.

And it wasn't the butler that he sacked without cause, or that surly groundskeeper, or that mafia boss, or his old business partner that he stabbed in the back, or the ghost of Chris.

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The Blue Tones with Sleazy Bed Track here on Soft Serve on the Voice of Nassau Community College 90.3 WHBC. I always forgot the numbers for a second there. The Blue Tones, this was a song that was released in 1998 and was used for the Scott Pilgrim film that came out to accompany the comic books that were still being released at the time. And the score is very, very lovely, and everything was shot in Toronto, and everything's quite beautiful in there. But this is one of the songs off of that soundtrack that I very much adore. And I saw the music video for it earlier today, and there's little, I believe they're chimps, as members of the band performing, and other things happening as well, but I'm not going to give you spoilers now. My name is Nixie. This is a show called Soft Serve, where I play mom-approved music. And sometimes I ask my mom when she's, you know, doing something else. And she'll just nod her head and be like, oh, yeah, sure. And I'm like, cool, thanks, Mom. Then I, you know, scatter away very, very quickly. And then I continue planning my radio show. So the next few songs might not exactly be as soft, but I still think they're very well. And chilling, if you will. So up next, I have Ghost with Mary on a Cross, getting some more gothic vibes in as part of my fall features, if you will, here on 90.3 WHPC.

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and one. Ooh, I'm a little close to the mic. And one here on Soft Serve on the voice of Nassau Community College, 90.3 WHPC. I have not played them on this show before, and I have been looking for an excuse to for a while. So Klingsliebe is, they are a German band. They formed in Berlin. It's actually a duo. And they are very, very popular in the more like industrial type community. This is probably one of their softest songs. A lot of them have much higher BPMs, a little bit more intense, a little bit more beepity boopity, a little bit more out there. And honestly, I very much enjoy it. I think it's a very incredible, I don't know if aspect is the right word that I'm looking for here. I think it's incredible to have a very diverse music taste, because it allows for so much to be received, it allows for so much to be shared as well. And if you kind of stay tunnel vision onto one genre or one decade or one option, you just limit yourself in that. And I think if you take a little extra time to try something new, maybe you'll see it's actually really, really cool. I very much enjoy industrial music, and occasionally you get on a more EDM side or even a hard bass or a hard bass side, and from there you get to see so many different music genres from so many different regions of the world. Industrial music, from what I listen to specifically, I hear a lot of it from a German influence, a European influence. I love Slavic hard bass music as well. And just finding so many different things. You have, there's a Belarusian band that I play here every once in a while, Mosha Doma, that I have played, and from And One to KMFDM and so many more. It's so great to just find all of it. I will say we used to have a show here at 90.3 WHPC, and that was called Massacre by Metal, and Vladimir Rudnick actually was the first host for that show, and from him I was able to learn a lot more of this aspect, because he was in a lot of metal bands and hardcore bands and was very interactive within those specific, you know, groups here on Long Island. And Long Island has a wonderful, wonderful music scene. And if something's not quite your cup of tea, you can go have a cup of matcha or a cup of chai. Well, I mean, matcha and chai are both teas technically. It's just tea, but get yourself a different cup of coffee somewhere else, and you might find something that is just so beautiful to you. So enough of that. I do love And One. You can definitely check out more of their music. That was from their album Body Pop, which came out in 2006. Again, a lot more of those songs are beepity boopity, not as soft as the one that I just played, but definitely worth checking out. Speaking of albums and different versions and things like that, Will Wood, who I will be playing next, did release a 2026 10-year anniversary of their album Selfish, which it was fairly short. You only had about 10 songs, but they essentially told a story from beginning to end and were very, very diverse in composition. You're seeing, or hearing rather, music in different time signatures, multiple time signatures in one song, with a huge, beautiful brass section and very intricate piano composition and lyricisms as well. Very, very fast and very, very complicated, but very, very concise in every single way that it came out. So that album, there is the 2026 version, which shows, or which features, the original 2016 version of the songs, including premix versions and demos for the songs as well, including lyric differences, which very, very lovely. There is a remastered version of that album as well, but everything that Will Wood does is absolutely amazing.
So this is actually the next song I have played before, but since we're getting a little bit more spooky, I figure let me bring it again. Will Wood from the solo works with Vampire Reference in a minor key. Now get ready and put your tango shoes on, because you might want to start dancing for the next few songs that I have here on 90.3 WHPC.

Well, here we go, I'm turning over the same old leaf again. The seraphim on my shoulder whisper, please don't turn your head. Cause if it weren't for the everything, then anything could happen. 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And

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1: Hey, so it's going to be that time again.
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1: It's the time of the show where I get to talk about my opinions.
2: So that's happening.
1: Yes, it's happening.
3: Let me speak to the people, Piccolo. Let me speak.
4: No one's stopping you.
3: They need to hear this.
4: 30.
3: They need to hear this.

I do believe I haven't pressed that button in a while, but just because it's happening kind of right now, I want to talk about public transit, accessibility, and going forward into the winter. Gas prices are getting higher, diesel prices are getting higher, and there are very big concerns about being able to afford heating oil for homes here in the Northeast region. On top of that, we are going to see a lot more prices rising because of shipping costs that it just costs to send everything to us. The price of diesel goes up. It's not just your car that's affected. It's not just your home that's affected. What is also being affected is the cost for delivering groceries to supermarkets, delivering medications to hospitals, from anything from your Amazon package to making sure you can get a car part ordered and swapped into your car in time. All of that is going to change astronomically. And over the past year, we have been seeing rising prices coming through to the post office, through shipping costs. And of course, we have been seeing gas prices going up again. And I bring this up because I thought to myself, you know what? I can totally take the bus to the radio station again. I have been doing it for 8 years at the least. I didn't get a license till a year and a half ago. And now that I have a car, I'm thinking, maybe I was right about the whole cost of it. And maybe I should just go back to the bus. I will express frustrations because as I have seen over the past 2, 3, 4 years, a lot of bus systems are being diminished. There is no 35 that goes directly into the Nassau Community College campus anymore. It only passes through Selfridge and Stewart Avenue. It does not go into the campus anymore. More students are being forced to transfer at different places, including Roosevelt Field and the Hempstead Intermodal Center. And now we have an Omni system as well. In Nassau County, the student fare only goes up to the age of 18. You cannot use a student fare if you're in college. In Suffolk County, there is a difference. You can use a student fare up until the age of 22. In addition, both of the bus fares for Nassau and Suffolk County are powered by the same app called Just Ride. For the Suffolk County Transit app, you are able to buy the student fare, the disability fare, the senior fare, and the veteran fare at that lower cost directly on the app. There's no extra hoop to jump in to get it. Nassau County has a difference where you can only buy the full fare. And if you want to access a disability fare or a senior fare, you have to send in documentation. When you have a Medicare ID and or a disability MetroCard that you can access through the MTA system, that should be enough on its own to access those disability fares. There shouldn't be some weird fine print in order to access the same fares that are accessible to everybody else in NYC and Suffolk County. In addition to that, Suffolk County Transit, if you buy a single ticket on the app, you get that ticket at the cost that it is, which I believe is $2.25. There is no upcharge for buying a single ticket. When you buy a 4-pack ticket, you pay whatever the price for tickets are. In Nassau County, the only way to get tickets on the app at cost is to buy in a bundle of 4 or more. If you want to buy a singular ticket on the Nassau Transit app, you are paying $3.50. Where is that 50 cents going to? And I know it's not the differences in the apps themselves. Both of them are powered by Just Ride. Both of them have the exact same infrastructure. And given the rising cost that we are experiencing in Nassau and Suffolk counties and New York in general, everything should be as accessible as possible as we see that we need to get this transit, the public transit, public and actually accessible to the public.

as well. And I fear that the people in power currently are not going to sway to give them, give us as access, if you will. That is my little ramble for today, and I will be getting deeper into it as far as accessibility, because there are some discrepancies on the LIRR as well, which I would love to get into, and I will absolutely be getting on the field for that. But for now, I have The Masochism Tango by Tom Lehrer here on 90.3 WHPC.

beer, but much more for the touch of your whips, dear. 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

0: 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This show on 90.3 WHPC is brought to you by the Town of Oyster Bay. 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

0: experimental 80s, 90s alternative band Pop Will Eat Itself, including past member Clint Mansell with DEFCON 1. I'm Ray Schwetz, and tonight on Sonic Cinema, we're highlighting the career of composer Clint Mansell. After the Poppies broke up in 1996, Mansell left England and bound for Hollywood on a quest to work on soundtracks. After a lunch with then-unknown director Darren Aronofsky, he got his wish. 1998's Pi, a paranoid psychological thriller exploring how math relates to the universe, was a Sundance winner and a hit that launched both careers. I met Aronofsky at the premiere at the New York City Angelica Theater, and he mistook me for a math professor he consulted in pre-production. After we cleared that up and I expressed my love of the soundtrack, he handed me a promo copy of the cassette, something I still have. Here's Clint Mansell with the closing track for Pi on Sonic Cinema, the voice of Nash Community College, 90.3 WHPC.
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Stay With Me from Darren Aronofsky's 2006 film The Fountain, followed by Make Thee an Ark from his 2014 biblical epic Noah, both scored by Clint Mansell, whom we're highlighting on Sonic Cinema. Another Aronofsky-Mansell collaboration, 2010's psychological horror film Black Swan, starring Natalie Portman in a career-best performance, was inspired by Dostoevsky's The Double. Here's Mansell with Perfection on Sonic Cinema, the voice of Nash Community College, 90.3 WHPC.

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Clint Mansell with Lux Aeterna from Darren Aronofsky's harrowing 2000 adaptation of Hubert Selby's novel, which documents four characters' descent into drug addiction, which won Ellen Burstyn an Oscar. So, although we've played a lot of Mansell's work with Aronofsky, he's also become one of the most highly sought-after composers in Hollywood. Here's Dead Reckoning, an effective track for a forgettable 2006 Tarantino knockoff crime film Smoke and Aces. On Sonic Cinema, the voice of National Community College, 90.3 WHPC.

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Clint Mansell with Incantation from the 2021 post-Me Too supernatural thriller She Will, about a former child star who was abused in the film industry, now recovering at a healing retreat in Scotland, which was formerly the site of a witch burning. Now, the less you know about the 2009 film Moon, the better. I will share it's an unheralded modern classic with an outstanding Sam Rockwell performance as a solitary traveler experiencing a personal crisis after 3 years in space, mining at the dark side of the moon. Here's We're Going Home on Sonic Cinema, the voice of Nesmith College 90.3 WHPC.

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Clint Mansell with Parnag Fegg from Ben Wheatley's cerebral, apocalyptic, sci-fi horror film, In the Earth. Darren Aronofsky's 2008 film, The Wrestler, stars Mickey Rourke as an aging wrestler whose star is fading, and despite ailing health, he continues to wrestle due to financial challenges as he tries to spark romance with a stripper and renew his relationship with his estranged daughter. Here's Clint Mansell with Slash from Guns N' Roses and The Wrestler on Sonic Cinema, the voice of National Community College, 90.3 WHPC.

0: Clint Mansell with Coco Sumner and their cover of Radiohead's Creep from the 2013 Scottish kettle black comedy crime film Filth, starring James McAvoy as a spiritually corrupt policeman with bipolar disorder investigating a murder of a Japanese exchange student while embarking on all kinds of bad behavior. I'm Ray Schwetz. Thanks for joining Sonic Cinema's salute to Clint Mansell. Tune in next week, same time, same station, for your movie music fix. Here's PWEI, Pop Will Eat Itself, with former member Clint Mansell, and Can You Dig It? On the voice of National Community College, 90.3 WHPC.
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0: Hi, this is Ray Guarino, host of Motormouth Radio, heard Sundays at noon on the voice of Nassau Community College. 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